0: hits. 2005 was John Glenn Sr., Joe Curtis. 2006 was West Central Sr., Grant Davis. 2007 was Oregon Davis Jr., our only junior on this list, Sarah Conkey. And then in 2008 was Oregon Davis Sr., Sarah Conkey, our only back-to-back winner, our only two-time winner of this prestigious award. In 2009 was Winamac Sr., Erica Redwick. In 2010 was John Glenn Sr., Andrew Alexander. 2011 was Culver Community Sr., Jeremiah Harvey. 2012 was West Central Sr., Marissa Hamilton. 2013 was Culver Sr., Matt Herford. 2014 was Oregon Davis Sr., Ashley Campbell. 2015 was Winamac Sr., Dalton Button. 2016 was South Central Sr., Riley Popowell. 2017 was Winamac Sr., Jack DeGroot. 2018 was Knox Sr., Cooper Broker. 2019 was North Judson St. Pierre Sr., Lauren Cox. 2020 was South Central Sr., Amber Wolf. 2021 was North Judson St. Pierre Sr., Lillian Frazier. 2022 was South Central Sr., Lauren Bomar. 2023 was South Central Sr., Olivia Marks. 2024 was Winamac Sr., Maggie Smith. And last year, 2025, was North Judson St. Pierre Sr., Cole Kozakar. Winamac is in the lead with 5 Tyler Roth WKVI Athlete of the Year Award recipients. North Judson St. Pierre and South Central are tied for 2nd with 4. Oregon Davis in 3rd with 3. Knox Community High School, John Glenn and Culver Community, as well as West Central are all tied with 2 Athlete of the Years. And Tri-Township, formerly La Crosse, is still searching for their first Tyler Roth WKVI Athlete of the Year. When you think about all the schools we cover, it's pretty impressive when you think about it, because the athlete of the week or year gets to say he or she was considered the best out of all those schools that particular week or year. That's another thing I think is very special to what WKVI does for the community.
1: Oh, it is. It's something that that people look forward to, and like I said, it's hard to believe that this started 25 years ago from a tragedy, but taking that tragedy and turning it into something positive. The scholarship that's given with the Athlete of the Year Award, it is definitely helpful, especially when it comes to buying books for college. But to take something that was so tragic and to turn it into something positive for 25 years and to keep it going is just monumental for the station. And I'm very grateful to be having been a part of it now for almost a decade. It means a lot.
0: Well, and I'm sure a lot of those athletes you remember over the years when rack your brain. Is any of the Athlete of the Years you kind of remember, like, oh, man, I remember that year?
1: Actually, all of them. You look at, Lauren Cox. Let's go back to her, winning a very first ever state championship in any sport in North Judson history in volleyball. My brother, the first one, him
0: going on to play for Purdue.
1: Yeah, he walked on at Purdue, earned a full ride scholarship, and how proud I am of him for being able to do that, to walk on and actually, he got to play in some big time games. I mean, I remember going to Notre Dame and watching him, he put his hand in the dirt for about 25, 30 snaps in that game against Notre Dame. I said, you're playing against Notre Dame, dude.
0: This is crazy.
1: and Jeremiah Harvey from Culver winning the state championship in wrestling. It's just all the athletes, Lillian Frazier, what she was able to do, or Frazier, I think it was it Lily? Yeah.
0: Yeah.
1: Just what I had to coach against her. I'm still having nightmares trying to game plan for her, but just one of those things. It is what it is. I mean, all these athletes are just tremendous. Tremendous athletes, but more importantly, they're also tremendous people. They've all gone on to become successful in their post-high school careers. So that's just as important as what they've done in their 4 years of high school.
0: Well, we'll take a quick break and come back. We're going to talk with Scott Rautebusch, the individual from the Rautebusch Company, his company there south of Winamac there in Star City that puts these plaques together. Of course, the Max 90, the Tony the Boss Ross Max 98.3 Athlete of the Year plaque, as well as our Tyler Roth WKVI Athlete of the Year plaque. We catch up with Scott. Interesting history there from Winamac. He talks about making these wonderful, beautiful plaques. It's fun to get with Scott every spring. He does such a great job. So I wanted to talk with him. And you've met Scott.
1: Oh, I know Scott, yeah.
0: Yeah, he's a great guy. So stand by. We're going to take a break, come back, talk with Scott Radebush, and then we will prepare to announce our new Tyler Roth WKVI Athlete of the Year here on the Saturday Sports Line. We're so glad you joined us. It's the final Saturday Sports Line of the 2025-2026 school year. We're so glad you are with us. Scott Radebush on the other side. We're preparing for our new Tyler Roth WKVI Athlete of the Year. Don't go anywhere. Side, nice find to McEwen, to the other McEwen, no good on the lob pass, couldn't get a second chance, rebounded by Zorich, back out far corner, three!

0: Bills will hit one
1: done it again
0: between left and center field. It'll be a base hit. Actually, it'll be a double. So Falls will get to two. He gets bombed from first to third and two runners in scoring position with nobody out here in the top of the seventh.
1: Yeah, he hit that ball well to left center field gap right in between. And obviously, Baum has good speed to go first to third, and then Falls just followed him right into second.
0: Mitch, he's going to take it. Steps back, looks to throw. He's going to throw. Intercepted by the Redskins. It's Isaac Singleton to the 30, to the 35, to the 40, to the 50, 40, 35, 30, and he's tackled at the 29, and that will be the end of the first half. Chase Fletcher saves it, fading away in the paint, and he got it. That's a beauty. Chase Fletcher. Ripped back to left field, and it stays fair. Perfect placement. And Boyd will get all the way to three.
1: Big relay coming up here. Okay, he stops him late. Good call by Coach Waters there. Second and third with two outs.
0: Chambers crosses half court. Oh, stolen from behind by Chase Fletcher. Easton Carbide has it. He'll bring it forward. Last 5 seconds here.
2: Shoot it.
0: Over to Cole Jordan. Back to Miles McLaughlin. Three! McLaughlin ends the third on a high note, and we're going to take

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5: Welcome back to the Saturday Sports Line as we prepare for the big time announcement of our new Tyler Roth WKVI Athlete of the Year Award recipient. I had a chance to catch up with the individual that makes these beautiful plaques from the Roudabush Company. It is Scott Roudabush. I always have a fun time getting with him and getting this project put together. He, of course, not only made the plaque for the athlete that we present to them, but he also updates the plaque that stays here in the WKVI lobby with all the award winners. He is very, very talented at doing what he does, and it's always fun to catch up with him. He has a great history. Not only was he tasked with working with us here at WKVI, we started the new project of our new Tony the Boss Ross Max 98.3 FM Athlete of the Year. That plaque was also made in conjunction. Both WKVI and Max 98.3 FM both have Athlete of the Weeks and now Athlete of the Years. Without further ado, here is my chat with Scott Roudabush of the Roudabush Company.
6: I always love talking to you, Scott, because we get a chance to come and meet together and look at the plaques that you've made, these beautiful plaques that you've made for the Tyler Roth WKVI Athlete of the Year, along with the new Tony the Boss Ross Max 98.3 FM Athlete of the Year. This is really cool what we're doing, adding in Max 98.3. I wanted to have you on because I know you have a history with Winamax Sports and, of course, your family, a big-time name at Winamax. But also, I wanted to talk about the work behind the scenes in getting these plaques together. You know, this isn't all that you do here at the Roudabush Company, but talk about putting these plaques together and what the work that goes into it from your perspective.
7: Well, first of all, I appreciate the business. Thank you very much. And we worked pretty hard to make these plaques pretty nice. We put the picture on there, Tony the Boss Ross picture, turned out awesome on here, and we can memorialize somebody and make it look really cool and immortalize their name forever. And we can make it look really, really cool. So if anybody wants a picture of a loved one or something on a plaque or on a bench or anything like that, we can do that and we can make that work. The other thing is, I like the idea that you're doing another Athlete of the Year. The more athletes that get their name out there and rewarded for their efforts and their hard work, then that's great, you know. So I think it's a great idea on the part of you guys as a radio station. And but we do that on our park benches. We make a lot of park benches here. We're in eBay and Etsy and Amazon, and we have three websites, and we put these plaques on a lot of our benches with a person's picture in memory of or a scripture or something they said, and we work really hard to make these things cool. And my philosophy is, if I wouldn't want it for me, then we're not going to ship it out the door to the customer. So we're pretty versatile in what we can do. But park benches is our baby. But we can make plaques and trophies and anything you might want.
6: Yeah, they really turned out great. The Athlete of the Year plaque that we'll be giving to the athlete, a beautiful gloss a black background with the, I love the new design we've got, the gold and black lettering on top of that, and then also the Athlete of the Year plaques. that have all the names of all the winners. Of course, on Max, it'll be the very first winner. Those will be housed, of course, here at the WKBI studio. And then the Tony the Boss Ross Max 98.3 Athlete of the Year plaque will be housed at Johnson Danielson Funeral Home for people to see as they come into WKBI and Johnson Danielson. This is really cool. The work that you've put into it to make it look snazzy, very professional and fancy. How did you get into this line of work?
7: Oh, that's a long story, boy. My dad started the business with my dad and my brother wanted to make buckboard benches. A buckboard bench is the bench that sits on an old Western wagon where the springs on and it bounces, and they got a contract with John Deere and sold a thousand of these buckboard benches painted green with the John Deere logo on it, and that got us started. But we've evolved through the years and got into park benches with recycled plastic lumber, and it's a better fit for us now. You know, so the business has evolved. We struggled for a few years, but right now we're keeping our head above water. Business is good, and knock on wood, but we're pretty happy where we're at.
6: And how can people get a hold of you?
7: They can get a hold of us. They can call us 574-595-0030 or visit one of our three websites, but one of them is memorialparkbench1.com, memorialparkbench1.com. And it's pretty cool, pretty user-friendly, so check us out.
6: Yeah, and then another thing I wanted to talk about was you and your family's history with Winamac. I know a lot of the teams, of course, WKBI covers eight schools on this side of the area of the state, and then Max covers another eight on the other, in Marshall County in that area. And a lot of those teams travel to Winamac, and they may play on that football field, Rodebush Field. That ring a bell for you? What talk about the connection there, and what your history, your family's history is with Winamac?
7: Well, it all stems from my grandfather, Earl D. Rodebush. And Earl D. Rodebush was at IU in 1910, and he started the very first high school basketball tournament. And that's really why he is in the Hall of Fame, not necessarily for taking Winamac to the state championship game in 1932. And also that he taught Johnny Wooden. You know what I mean? He taught a great basketball figure in the eighth grade. So I think that's pretty cool too, but that's my thing. Not necessarily that he started the first ever basketball tournament, but I would do a shout out. I got to say that I'm a Boilermaker at heart, but my entire family went to IU. And so my grandfather went to IU. My dad went to IU, met his first wife at IU. And then I got to say that my son Jackson just graduated from IU last week. So we're really proud of all that. I'll put the Boilermaker thing aside for a little while here, but I'm sure we'll battle over the years on that. But my grandfather, was the backbone of why, sports is important to us in Winamac. And, we're very proud that the football field is named after him.
6: One thing I think is really cool is you just kind of mentioned it, is the connection with John Wooden. And a lot of people, of course, the younger generation, I'd like to think they've heard of John Wooden. But I know my generation, of course, I'm only in my early 30s. I always heard of John Wooden. My grandfather, who grew up in West Lafayette area, always talked about John Wooden. He said he'd sneak in. He said he knew the janitor. He'd let him sneak in. It was standing room only to watch John Wooden play basketball there at Purdue. Talk about the connection with John Wooden, just for the history's sake. I think that's so cool.
7: Well, John Wooden went to high school at Martinsville, and he ended up going to the state championship game three times in the late 20s when, even before, Hoosiers was made and Indiana basketball was at the peak of its, popularity. But my grandfather went to Martinsville and got a job, and he was the assistant basketball coach, and he coached Johnny Wooden in the eighth grade. And I've looked it all up, and then I even got a hold of Johnny Wooden. And this gives my age a little bit. So, this has been 30 years ago that I got a hold of John Wooden, and he sent me documents, sent me a couple letters, and his pyramid of success. And, I remember your grandfather well and in school, and I think that's pretty neat stuff.
6: Yeah, and he went on to be arguably, if not the greatest college basketball coach of all time with all those championships with UCLA. I just think that's a really cool connection that you and your family have with John Wooden. But overall, you've coached a lot of sports at Winamac. Talk about the coaching stints and all that you've done for local high school sports, especially at Winamac.
7: Well, thanks. I coached golf for 15 years, and that's my love. We did, won 3 sectionals and like 15 conference championships between the two girls' sports and boys' golf. And then I was that utility guy. So I coached 8th grade basketball, 6th grade girls, you know what I mean, in basketball. So I had a lot of jobs like that, but I enjoyed that a lot. You know, that was really, really fun. We did a lot more things than that. I was the announcer, the PA announcer for basketball for 10 or 12 years, and, you know, did the chain gang. We did a little bit of everything, you know. So now we're just kind of working. My son's getting ready to take over here at our factory, and I'm enjoying playing a lot of golf.
6: You know, KVB took a big hit a couple of years ago when we lost Tony Ross. I know you said you never personally got to meet him, but I'm sure you heard his voice over the years. And I know from talking with him before he passed, he had come to Winamac to do ball games in the past. But I do know you did know Tyler Roth, which is who WKVI's Athlete of the Week and Athlete of the Year is named after. If you could rack your memory of anything that reminds you of Tyler Roth that comes to mind.
7: Well, we owned Moss Creek Golf Course for 30 years. And, you know, back when Tyler was in high school, he would come out and play a lot of golf. He wasn't on the golf team, but he would come out and play a lot of golf. And I'd get to talk to him one-on-one quite often. And you don't think much about it. He's a high school kid just coming out to play, and how important that time really was that you got the opportunity to talk to him and didn't think this tragedy was going to, really happen, and you can't foresee the future, but boy, you just need to take every minute and enjoy every conversation you have with people, and think maybe this is the last time that I might ever talk with them.
6: Well, Scott, I sure do appreciate all the work you do here at the Rattlebush Company. It means a lot. And the relationship that we've gotten over the last few years has been great. I know we don't talk very often, but it's always around April or May when we're planning this stuff and putting together our Athlete of the Year. It's a fun project to work on with you, and I appreciate the conversations we've had. And everything I've learned your history at Winamac, it's just been an honor to get to know you, Scott. So thank you so much for the work. These plaques just look first class, just beautiful. So I thank you so much for your hard work and effort, and we hope to continue this wonderful tradition.
7: Thank you very much. Appreciate it much.
5: I sure do thank Scott for his time, as we're going to take a break and come back.

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1: It is time now for the moment we've all been waiting for, our Tyler Roth WKVI Athlete of the Year. It's given in memory of Tyler Roth, a 2001 graduate of Winnemac High School who died as a result of an auto accident 1 week after his high school graduation. His legacy of hard work, outstanding citizenship, artistic success, and super athletic performance lives on with this award given every year to outstanding student athletes from the 8 schools in the Kankakee Valley. 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
1: Our Tyler Roth WKVI Athlete of the Year for the 2025-2026 school year is Miles McLaughlin from Knox Community High School. Miles was our Tyler Roth WKVI Athlete of the Week for the week of August 24th, 2025. That was fresh off the Redskins' dominating win in Week 1 over their heated rival of North Judson St. Pair. 38-6 was the final. Miles was our very first Athlete of the Week for the 2025-2026 school year. That made him a four-time winner of this prestigious award, which Harold Welter has told me historically is very, very rare. Miles was primarily a three-sport athlete, but his junior year he was a four-sport athlete, competing throughout his high school career in football, basketball, track, and baseball. He achieved 13 varsity letters during his high school career. Part of his leadership and activities during his high school career, he was part of the student council. He was the student body. He was the student body treasurer. He also was a 10-year 4-H member, showing pigs and goats. He was a SAD club member, Students Against Destructive Decisions. His academic accomplishments include an academic K winner and was on the honor roll 7 out of the 8 semesters. Before we get to his basketball accomplishments here, Chris, this is what's interesting. Before we get to his football accomplishments, on the basketball court, he's a 3-time basketball team MVP, a 3-time all-conference basketball player, and a 1,000-point scorer on the basketball court. So when you think about Miles McLaughlin, football, he's a 1,000-point scorer on the hardwood.
3: Yeah, you think about all the points that he scored total in his career at Knox High School in both basketball and football. It's a lot of points.
1: We'll go down the list of all his accomplishments in football, so stick with us here. He was Indiana's Mr. Football in 2025. He was a Mr. Football finalist, Gatorade Player of the Year in 2025, Max Preps Player of the Year in 2025. He was Indiana Football Digest Primetime Top 25. He made the cover of the Indiana Football Digest that comes out each year, and you see him right on the front cover. He was Indiana Football Coaches Association Top 50 All-State, 2-time Indiana Northern State Conference MVP, 6-time Gritty Award winner, 2-time team captain, 2-time Indiana Football Coaches Association Junior 3A All-State, 4-time First Team All-Conference, 3 conference titles, 4 sectional titles. He won a sectional each year throughout his high school career. That's very impressive.
3: That's impressive as well, yeah. Hardest trophy to win.
1: It really is. 2 regional titles. His Knox records include this. Stick with us here. In a single game, these are the single game records at Knox he set. Points scored in a single game, 62. 9 total touchdowns in a single game. 54 rushing attempts in a single game. 469 rushing yards in a single game. 9 rushing touchdowns in a single game. And his longest run was 97 yards that game in Bremen. Remember that week 7 battle against Bremen? 97-yarder. That was a single-season game record. He set the career records at Knox with total points scored at 1,218 points in his career, Chris.
3: And add that to the over 1,000 he scored in basketball. Again,

0: it. So that's a lot of total points. But we're talking football here. That's just 1,200. That's amazing.
1: His career total touchdowns at Knox total 177 total touchdowns, 174 total rushing touchdowns in his career, 78 two-point conversions in his career.
0: Well, you can thank Coach Rush Radke for that. never kicking.
1: He's still looking for a kicker. His rushing yards in his career totaled 11,839. That's number one in the state of Indiana now and third in the nation behind Derrick Henry and Kelvin Taylor, who both made it to the National Football League. That is an amazing stat.
0: That is an amazing stat. So let's see if the number three can make that. We'll have to see what the future holds.
1: 1,213 career rushing attempts. That's the record at Knox. Also, something I wanted to bring up, we talked with Coach Radke. He averaged over 10 yards per carry throughout his career.
0: That's a first down. That's more than a first down around every time he touched the ball, every time he carried it.
1: Isn't that an amazing stat for his career?
0: That is an amazing stat.
1: Over 10 yards per carry. His season records at Knox, totaled points scored in a season, 500. Total touchdowns and rushing touchdowns, 71. Two-point conversions in a single season, 37. His rushing yards in a single season, 4,893. His total rushing attempts in a season, 486. And his most interceptions in a single season with 7. And that's another thing a lot of people, I think, forget about. Yeah, he did so amazing on offense. He was turned right around there and be on defense, Chris.
0: Yeah, and how many times you made a big play, big interception in a sectional game or a regional game. But, again, let's go back to the single-season rushing record. 4,800 yards in a single season.
1: That's incredible.
0: Most people would love to have that in a career.
1: Yeah.
0: He did it in a season.
1: Literally. It's just it's unbelievable. I don't have nothing to say. Yeah. It's flabbergasting. State records include most points in a game. He had 62 points in a single game against Culver Academies there his senior year. Most rushing attempts in a season. That's a state record, 486. Most rushing yards in a season. That's a state record, 4,846. Most touchdowns in a season. That's a state record, 71. Most points scored in a season. 496 is a state record. He has the highest rushing average in the state, 346.1 yards per game, Chris. If you have 100 per game, that's pretty dang good.
0: Pretty good.
1: He had 346.1. In the state record for most rushing yards in a career, 11,839, and most points scored in a career, 1,214. His national records include most rushing yards in a season, 4,846. He's number one in the nation in that spot. Most rushing yards in a season in the nation, 4,846. Most rushing touchdowns in a season, that's a national record at 71, and most points scored most points scored total in a career, that's a national record, 496.
0: Yeah.
1: that is incredible.
0: All you can do is just, it is mind-boggling. Just the amazing effort that it would take to do all of that. I mean, it's just...
1: And he took some big hits. He'd keep getting back up, too. It's just really incredible.
0: Seemed like he got stronger. Like the more people hit on him and beat on him, then he just popped back up and just like, okay, let's do it again.
1: Miles has committed and will be attending Murray State University as a running back to continue his football career. We're all very excited to see him play at the next level. We can't wait to see where he goes. I'm personally proud to call him a friend, and I know he will do amazing things in his life and represent this award the way Harold Welter and Tim Roth intended it to be when they began this 25 years ago. It's the 25th anniversary on June 1st since Tyler's passing. Without further ado, we congratulate our 2025-2026 Tyler Roth WKVI Athlete of the Year, Miles McLaughlin. With this award, Miles will be receiving his own personal plaque to commemorate this day, May 30th, 2026. His name, along with school, will be enshrined on the Athlete of the Year Award Winners Board that stays here in the WKVI lobby for every visitor to see. He will also be receiving a scholarship that is given by the family of Tyler Roth, Web Printing and JT Shirt Shack in Winnemac, and also WKVI. Without further ado, we talk with our new Tyler Roth WKVI Athlete of the Year, Miles McLaughlin. He's here live and in the lobby. Miles, happy birthday. We're glad you could be here. Congratulations.
2: Thanks for having me.
0: Yeah, let's talk about the most important thing. Leave it to me to lighten the mood a little bit. So what do you want for your birthday?
2: You know, a good day.
0: Just a good day.
2: Yeah.
0: I love it. So it's got to be pretty humbling sitting there, you know, as Mitch is reading all those records. Talk about, have you had a chance to really sit back and really think about what you have accomplished? And if you have, what's it mean to you?
2: I mean, yeah, I've kind of, now that it's been a few months since we played football, and I've kind of sat down and realized what we did as a team, what we did for the community, and then myself. I mean, it just doesn't feel real. Like, the numbers just don't feel right, to be honest with you.
0: And then you turn around and you get done with football, and then you jump right into basketball. You know, you have five practices, and then you go and you play North Judson. Let me ask you this. Going into the basketball season, well, scoring 1,000 points, was that a goal going into this season for basketball after what you had just gone through with the football season? Or were you just kind of like, if it happens, it happens, oh well?
2: Yeah, that's kind of how it was. Like, to be honest with you, I didn't know if I was actually going to get it or not, and it took me to the last game of my career to get it. But, you know, I went in with a positive attitude, and I tried my best, and I got it. So it was a good thing to get.
1: Talk about your career as a whole. I mean, you go back to freshman year. Chris and I were there for your first game at Winamac, and you know, at the time we didn't really know what you would become. We'd heard the stories behind the scenes that there was this up and coming football player, the son of Josh McLaughlin, your dad, who set the career rushing record when he was in high school for Knox. But that's all we knew at that time. And really, you know, we were talking with Coach Radke the other day. You really weren't the main guy at that point in time. You know, you had Jake Conroy a year ahead of you, and he was kind of the main tool, if you want to say, running the football. But we remember that Winamac game. He had his first touchdown here on WKVI. That's something special that I'll always remember, and I know that you'll always remember, too. A story about him, I remember it was like a few weeks into the season, and he messaged me through social media. Of course, I started Instagram and Twitter for WKVI Sports, but he messaged my Instagram. It was like a Saturday night late, and he said, "Hey man, is there any way I can get the copy of last night's broadcast?" And I thought, wow, this kid's taking it seriously. He wants to hear what we said. He wants to hear the broadcast. I thought that was pretty cool, and I've always remembered that. No other athletes ever asked for a copy of the broadcast. But I mean, you think back to all your years starting in freshman year. I mean, you must have had something in mind you wanted to accomplish. Did you think you would make it happen quite like this?
2: You know, I always, I grew up hearing about my dad and my dad's stories and everything, so my main goal in high school was, honestly, just to bring the school a state championship, which didn't happen, but also break my dad's record, and that was the main goal.
0: Let's talk about that real quick, about the relationship with you and your dad. Going through this and everything that you've accomplished, What has he said? What has been his words of motivation to help you get through this?
2: That he would do the same thing if he got the ball as much as me.
1: that sounds like something
0: that's funny.
1: He really
2: just jokes. Just
1: well,
2: jokes.
1: And then right. I know that your younger brother, he's got his sights set on beating some of your records too. Talk about the competition at home and that kind of atmosphere must really be interesting.
2: Oh yeah, he says he's going to break it, and I hope he does get the chance to break him. I mean, last night we got home from the baseball game. We're sitting there, and he's throwing a baseball with Lincoln Waters. He's like a little brother to me too. He goes, "I'll strike you out right now." I was like, all right, before we leave, we're going to the baseball field, and I'm going to see this. But, yeah, it was a...
1: Did he strike you out?
2: No, we didn't do it last night, but he won't strike me out. Well, no way.
1: You'd never admit it.
2: Yeah.
1: Well, maybe when he gets older, you never know.
2: You never know, I guess. Yeah.
1: You might be out of your prime, you know? Maybe if he approaches you when you're like 49, 50 years old, yeah. You know, he might be able to get you then.
0: I'm 49, 50 years old. I'm still in my prime. Come on.
1: Well, what'd Danny do to you?
0: Well, when Danny was in like fifth grade, he... torture racked me. So.
1: Well, Miles, you know, let's talk about this award. You know, I know coming from this area, you grew up, and I know your dad listened to the broadcast a lot growing up, so I'm sure that that had an impression on you. But talk about maybe what you've learned over the last few years about this award and what it means to this area. You know, we don't just cover one school, we cover multiple schools, and I'm sure it must mean something special to you.
2: Yeah, first off, I would like to thank the Roth family for doing this and doing it for all the athletes. It's something really special, and I know I'm really appreciative of it. And I mean, yeah, I've learned all about this award over the last 4 years and hearing the great athletes winning it every single year, and I knew I would like to be a part of it, so I'm very blessed that I got to be a part of it.
1: Let's talk about basketball real quick. You know, 1,000-point score on the basketball court, that's pretty impressive. You know, like I said the other day, you know, I played, that was my main sport. You know, that's all I played, and I never came close to 1,000 points. To be able to score 1,000 points, and that's kind of your second, would you count it your secondary sport, or yeah. How would you kind of categorize basketball? See, this is what I'm so jealous of, is like, yeah, you know, I just showed up, you know, played basketball, you know, and I'm focusing on it all year long, you know.
2: I mean, I feel like I like baseball better than basketball, but
1: really?
2: Yeah, I mean, I haven't really played baseball that long. I started in eighth grade, that's when I started playing baseball, and I picked it up, and I mean, I really do like playing baseball, so I'm gonna miss it.
1: That is crazy. And I mean, you know, you had several coaches over the years in all the sports that you played. Talk about some of the coaches and the coaching staff, maybe some assistant coaches that you'll always remember.
2: Yeah, I mean, in football, obviously, we got Russ, Julio, and Bo, Tyler, all those guys. I mean, I really appreciate everything and they've done for myself and for the football team. They put a lot on the line. And then basketball, we've got I've had Coach Joe Eskridge. He was great. I wish I had him for 4 years. But then I got blessed with Coach Breeden, and I wish he would have got a chance to stay here a little bit longer. You saw that he went to Plymouth. I wish he would have got to stay here a little bit longer. He was a great coach. And then baseball, Dustin Waters and Bobby Howard. I've had Ryan Marsh, middle school football. I had my dad, Dave Short, some younger guys, Dawson Patrick, he was there helping. I mean, I've had a lot of great coaches that have helped me out over the last couple of years.
1: That is incredible.
0: It is incredible. So here's the one thing I want to ask you right now. What's the best advice you could give anybody, any young kid that's listening right now and you know, really don't know you. I think most people do know you, but what's the best piece of advice you could give to any young athlete or student athlete right now?
2: You just got to take in adversity and listen to coaches. I mean, I know a lot of people nowadays don't like to get yelled at and stuff. I mean, if you're playing for Coach Russ, you're going to get yelled at. And you have to learn how to deal with it. He doesn't mean it. He doesn't mean it in any bad way. He just wants you to be the best person you can be. So you just have to take in adversity and take the yelling also.
0: Well, it's one of those things, and that's what I used to tell, you know, because I'm the same way. And I used to tell my athletes, look, you don't listen to how I'm saying it. Listen to what
2: exactly
0: I'm saying. Yeah. And once you learn that as a student athlete, you know, it doesn't matter what. You know, just listen to what's being said, not how it's being said, and you're going to be fine.
1: Yeah. What's a memory over the 4 years? Maybe share several memories that you have over the years of playing football, basketball, or any sport. Maybe a game or a situation that you'll always remember.
2: You know, the first one that I always think of when someone asks me about football is winning the school's first regional championship at West Lafayette. I mean, the year before they came to our place and they put a beating on us for sure. And the next year, I mean, we went back in the locker room that night and said, next year we're going back to West Lafayette and we're going to beat them. And that's what we did. We went back and all year we worked for them and we got them. So that was a good one.
0: I think that was the game you carried the ball 54 times.
2: Yeah.
0: Yeah, we're gonna ride this horse.
1: Literally. Yeah. And talk about that. You know, when you're getting the ball over and over again, I mean, I'm sure, you know, I'm sure you didn't mind it, but at the same time, you're like, man, this is, I'm getting roughed up here.
2: Yeah, sometimes it was a little rough. I mean, some games I got beat up a little more than others, but I appreciate all the touches I received in my career. It was fun.
1: Well, and you know, thinking back to your sophomore year, you made it to semi-state there, Bishop Chittard, and you know that's an interesting game. You go, Coach Radke calls it University Chittard, you know, and then you look over on the other side of the field, you know, they had guys lined from the 10 on one end to the 10 on the other end of the field. They just had so many guys, and they'd swap out the defensive linemen every couple of plays. It was fresh legs you had to face, but there were a couple big-time plays where you were able to break away and really show what you were able to do even as a sophomore. Talk about that sophomore year making it to semi-state, and you really got the taste in your mouth with the other guys, I'm sure, like, hey, we can get here, we can make things happen, because that sophomore year, that was a big, big year for Redskin football.
2: Yeah, that was a special year. All my best friends were on that team. Most of them were seniors, and then obviously Jake was he's a junior that year. Yeah, all my best friends, they were actually all at my house last night. We were hanging out a little bit, but you know, going down to Chittard, getting beat like that, it was not fun, that's for sure. I'll say it that way. I felt like we could have got some more stuff going than we did. We kind of feel like we just weren't ever in an environment like that. So it was good to get into an environment like that for the following years. And I felt like that set the foundation for the program for forever.
1: You know, and we've talked with Coach Radke before, you know, that junior year, you know, I know it didn't end the way you guys wanted it to. You guys had so close there to get back to semi-state there. It was against
2: Garrett,
1: wasn't it? Yeah. So, I mean, talk about junior year and the adversity you faced to come back for your senior year.
2: Yeah, that one, that last game you were talking about, Garrett, that one was not fun. That was definitely our game. I think we were up by a touchdown or two with 5 minutes to go, and they scored two straight, and they had gotten an onside kick on us, and we lost the game by 1 point, I think 41-40. But overall, the junior year was a learning year for sure. I mean, we're rebuilding after we lost a bunch of linemen the year before. We lost some giant linemen, Bigfoot. We call him Bigfoot, Isaiah Jones. He's a real big lineman.
1: Yeah.
2: Like I said, Rowan on the secondary, Rowan, Jaden. So we were trying to learn. I think it made us grow for my senior year. We had a lot of underclassmen playing some positions, and some kids that are still playing this coming year. So they've got some people coming back this year, and it'll be a good year for them.
1: Talk about senior year. You get all the way to semi-state. You take on Bishop Lures. Man, that was a tough one. And it honestly may have been the toughest game I'd ever seen you play in. You know, all the success we'd seen, and you faced a lot of adversity in that game. Probably one of the tougher situations, I'd like to say, maybe you'd ever been in your high school career, and it happened to be your last game.
2: Yeah, for sure. That last game was terrible. Just being honest with you guys, it was not good. I just feel like we had a lot of things that went the opposite way that we needed to go, and I feel like if we play that game a few more times, I think we can come out one of those times, to be honest with you. I just feel like we were a good team, good enough to win, but it just wasn't our night. But overall, senior year was great. I mean, I had some of the best times of my life so far. Made a lot of memories that'll last forever, so I really appreciate the team and the community for all the memories and stuff.
1: Talk about some of the players over the years. You mentioned Isaiah Jones. Talk about some other guys you'll always remember, maybe in your younger years, and also the senior class. I know you were good friends with Kane Weber, Jake Conroy, who graduated last year. Talk about some of these relationships you'll probably have for the rest of your life.
2: Yeah, so obviously the O-line, my 4 years of high school was great. You have Landon Howard in there. He was one of the best linemen I've ever played with, to be honest with you. He was really good. He's a good guard. I played with Brandon Manuel, Isaiah Jones, Tucker Burns, Keeson Dixon. I'm going to forget some people. Caleb Schwant, Easton Minix. Everybody that blocked for me was awesome, incredible people. I look forward to talking to these guys in the future. Obviously this year, Kane Weber is one of my best friends. Then Jake Conroy, one of my best friends. Just everybody I play with, I really appreciate them. I'm forgetting people.
1: Sure.
2: But I appreciate all of them.
1: Absolutely. Well, okay, future. Murray State, what was behind the decision, and what are you looking forward to hopefully do?
2: You know, when I went there on my official visit after football was over, it was like the place that felt like home. I went there, and they treated me real, real nice, and it feels like home there, just the town in general. It's a smaller town. It's kind of, I wouldn't say like small town. It's about the size of Plymouth. It just feels like where I need to be. Everyone there is real nice, and I just like the small town vibe.
0: What's your, do you know your major? What are you going to major in?
2: I'm not for sure yet. Yeah, I'm still undecided.
0: It's all right, because a lot of people go to college thinking they're going to do one thing, and it turns out being something totally different at the end of
2: year
0: one.
2: That's what I've heard.
1: And you get those, what are those called? Those entry-level class, like math and science and all that out of the way early, and by the time
0: you're... Gen ed courses.
1: Yeah, by the time you're a sophomore, junior, you can figure that out then, and it'll be interesting. The relationships you've met over the years, you know, when we saw the outpour on social media, everyone was supportive of you here in Knox. And in the greater area as well, a lot of support. And you heard from Derrick Henry. He had reached out to you. And I know we talked, Peyton Manning had sent something signed. Yep. And, you know, that's pretty cool when you're garnering notice from some of these, you know, future Hall of Famers, and Peyton Manning, a current Hall of Famer in the NFL. Talk about hearing from the local community as well as, you know, national. I mean, that's pretty incredible.
2: Yeah, it was a really cool experience. I mean, I'm glad it happened to me. It's a good experience for the future. But all the guys that reached out, I really appreciate it. I mean, I looked up. I've grown up watching these guys play. So it's real cool to hear from them.
1: Absolutely. So what's the message to Redskin Nation and everyone else as you move on to college? I know you've got to report to Murray State within the next week or so, right?
2: Yeah, next Sunday.
1: So what is the message you want to leave behind to let everyone know how much you appreciate them, or whatever you want them to know for the future for Miles McLaughlin?
2: Yeah, I really appreciate everything the school and the administration and the community has done for myself and for the entire Knox athletic community, and even the community in general. I mean, they've been great to me and my team, and just keep supporting the Redskins. We'll win some games.
1: We went down the list of all those accomplishments, Miles. Is there one that you're most proud of?
2: I'm proud of all of them.
1: Proud of all of them?
2: Yeah, there's not one that sticks out. No. To be honest with you, some of the defensive ones are probably...
1: Really?
2: Yeah, probably some of my favorite ones, yeah.
1: Oh, wow.
0: I thought maybe he was going to just one more dig at Dad, maybe a little bit. When I broke Dad's rushing record.
2: My sophomore year.
0: Yeah. It only took me 2 years. Yeah. It took you four.
1: We'll have a chance to talk to Tim Roth here momentarily. And Tim's here. Do you have any questions for Miles while we're on the air here, Tim? Do you have anything?
3: Not that I can ask on the air.
1: Not that you can ask on the air. Any final questions for Miles here?
0: No, just congratulations. It's been an honor to be able to call your games the last 4 years, and I wish you the best down at Murray State. And I don't know, I may have to take a road trip and come watch you play.
2: Yeah, thank you.
1: I'm going to miss you, bro. I'm going to miss you.
2: I'll miss you guys, too. It's been fun.
1: Yeah, I've got to know over the last few years, and I appreciate you reaching out to me wanting those broadcasts all those years ago. I always remember you, man, because that was my first year broadcasting here, so I considered myself a freshman. You were a freshman. So I'll keep in contact with you, I know, but it's been great to get to know you and the family. A great, great family, and it's just been an honor to get to know you, man. I appreciate you over the years, and I congratulate you on this award. You're more than deserving of this award, and I know Tim and Melinda, as well as Harold Welter, would agree that that Miles McLaughlin is an athlete of the year. So thank you so much in getting to know you, and it's been awesome.
2: Yeah, thank you, and thank you to WKBI for everything you guys have done, and let's just keep it going.
1: All right. I will, just because you said so. That's our new Tyler Roth, WKVI Athlete of the Year for the 2025-2026 season, Knox Community High School senior Miles McLaughlin. His name will be enshrined on the WKVI Tyler Roth Athlete of the Year Award Winners Board that will be here in the WKVI lobby. If you're ever in the lobby, make sure to swing over and look at all the list of the amazing winners over the years. We had our Tony the Boss Ross Max 98.3 Athlete of the Year Award winner announced on Max earlier. Eliana Grubbs from Bremen, now here on WKVI. It is Miles McLaughlin. We're taking a break. Coming back, we'll talk with Tim Roth, the father of Tyler Roth, the individual that this award is named after. We'll play some highlights over the 4 years from Miles here momentarily, so don't go anywhere. The Saturday Sports Line continues. We're going into overtime. Typical Mitch, don't go anywhere.
4: Ain't lost, just wondering. From my hometown.
1: Lottman up front. McLaughlin alone in the backfield takes the snap. Up the left side, round the edge to the 20, to the 25, to the 30. Still on his feet, breaks away, and it will be flags on the play. This may be it, folks. This may be the one, and it will. He will break the all-time.
3: all-time rushing record in the state of Indiana here on October 31st, 2025. Unbelievable. He surpasses Charlie Spiegel. The flag is on the Panthers. And Miles McLaughlin will eclipse Charlie Spiegel, the 2019 grad of New Powell High School. The all-time rushing leader in the state of Indiana is a Knox Redskin, and his name is Miles McLaughlin, and you heard it here first on WKBI. Congratulations to Miles, and now it's all about the W.
4: Shows the win.
3: Big time opportunity to put points on the board and strike first here in this semifinal sectional 26 matchup between two unbeatens. From shotgun, it's Miles McLaughlin on the 4-yard line. Takes the snap, high snap. He's going to keep it himself up the middle, trying to get the touchdown, and he does! Touchdown, Miles McLaughlin! The Redskins strike first. So here's the 3-1 from McEwen. Deep hit back to left field. It's over the head of the left fielder. It'll bring both runners home. And Miles is turning for three. Oh, my goodness. He is going to slide in. And it gets past the third baseman. He gets a 2-RBI triple on that play. My goodness, Miles McLaughlin.
5: He got just about as much of that as he could have, I think.
3: Big time shot. Back over to McLaughlin. Pops the three. Splash. Big time shot from Miles McLaughlin as the Redskins tie things up. 26 all here. Braylon Jackson. Jackson skip pass stolen by Miles McLaughlin. One on one. And he will lay it in confidently. 9-4. 5-point lead. The Redskins are looking good here.
4: Oh, my world.
3: McLaughlin takes the snap, waiting for the hole to develop, breaks away, now to the far side of the field, to the 25, still on his feet, breaks several tackles all the way to the 15, inside of the 15-yard line. Miles McLaughlin, folks. McLaughlin takes it, out of the gun, breaks away to the 15, to the 20, to the 25, to the 30, 40, 50, 45 to the 40, 35 to the 30, 20, 15, 10, 5, it's Miles McLaughlin. McLaughlin from the gun takes the snap up the left side, crosses over to the 45, still on his feet to the 50, the 45 to the 40, to the 35 to the 30, to the 25 to the 20, 15, 10, 5, touchdown Redskins, first play of the game, Miles McLaughlin. He'll take the snap, fake the handoff, up the middle, across the 50, to the 45 to the 40, to the 35 to the 30, 25 to the 20. He's all alone. 15, 10, 5. Touchdown, Redskins. Miles McLaughlin, number 9 on the ground this night. It's McLaughlin. Out of the gun, takes the snap, up the middle, has space, breaks away. Oh, huge play to the 40, 30, 20, 10, 5. Touchdown, Redskins. From shotgun, McLaughlin takes a snap, fakes the handoff, steps back, looks to throw, wide open. It's Kane Weber to the 30, 15, 10, 5. Touchdown. And Miles McLaughlin is in the backfield all alone as he's going to take the snap at the 50-yard line and run it right up the gut immediately. He's going to break away. Oh, my goodness. To the 20, the 15, 10, 5. Touchdown, Miles McLaughlin. And the Knox Redskins score first. A wildcat option there. What a play for Miles McLaughlin. As Cohen Watson from shotgun takes the snap and hands off, that's Miles McLaughlin up the middle, and he breaks away again. He crosses the 50-yard line to the 40, to the 35, 30, and he's tackled. Wow, big time play by the freshman Miles McLaughlin as it took two Lakers to bring him down. Ball spotted on the Lakers 30-yard line. This Knox Redskin offense just doesn't have any quit in him.
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1: And we welcome you back to the Saturday Sports Line as we just got finished talking with our new Tyler Roth WKVI Athlete of the Year winner. It's Miles McLaughlin. Great interview there, Chris.
0: It was a great interview. Just a great young man there who knows what he wants to do. And has the work ethic and just the desire to go achieve it. It's just amazing.
1: Turns 19 today.
0: Right.
1: That's pretty cool. We got him in here to do the live interview on his birthday. Appreciate his time. Happy birthday to Miles McLaughlin. We now bring in the father of Tyler Roth, Tim Roth, Indiana Football Hall of Famer, Tim Roth. Coach, it's good to have you in here. I know this is a tough interview every time, but maybe even a tougher one, because on Monday it'll mark 25 years since the tragic passing of your son, and each year gets harder and harder, I know, for you and Melinda, but we sure do appreciate you coming in and allowing us to continue this tradition in naming this award after him.
9: Thank you, and we appreciate it very much.
1: I know you do, and you kind of mentioned how the close, I mean, this is crazy, you said very similar situation between him and Miles.
9: Mitch, God works in mysterious ways, doesn't he?
0: Yes, he does.
9: Of all the 25 kids, obviously throughout the girls, because Tyler wasn't a female,
0: right?
9: But of all the 25 winners, and you heard my wife the other day say, there's been a couple that really remind us of Tyler and this, that, and whatever. This being the 25th year, to us, is kind of special. But then to have Miles win it, and the correlation between he and Tyler is unbelievable. They're both three-sport athletes, both played four sports in high school. Tyler ran track his freshman year until Coach Hendricks talked him into coming back out for baseball. And at that time, you couldn't do
1: two sports.
9: Otherwise, he'd have probably done them both. But they're both three-sport athletes. They're both involved in student government. Tyler was the student body president. Miles is a student body treasurer. They're both involved in 4-H very heavily, 10-year members. We learned the other day that they both share the same religious faith, being Catholic. And I had the opportunity to talk to Miles just a second ago. You asked if there was a question I wanted to ask him on the air, and I said, no, not on the air. And I says, is there a girlfriend? Because I always worry about, kids going to college and being homesick for mom and dad, homesick for a girlfriend, homesick for just being at home. And sometimes that's hard to do, but if you got support from both family and somebody that you really have feelings for,
0: it makes it a little easier
9: at times. Yeah, yeah. And my wife and I talked the other day about the comparisons between the two young men that are so, and then body types.
0: I was going to say body type.
9: Miles is not the biggest kid in the world height wise, but he's built like a bull. And Tyler didn't have an ounce of fat on him. I like to brag and say he was ripped, but it's amazing. Both blondes, and it's crazy.
0: Well, Here's what I want to ask you. I want you to put on your football coaching hat just for a second.
9: I got my shirt on.
0: Got your shirt on. That's what I'm saying. Yeah. So, what could you have done? What would you, just to have an athlete like that as a football coach?
1: He's thinking right
0: now. Yeah, I know. As a football coach, I mean, you just yeah.
9: I'd have been wearing a blue ring instead of my Hall of Fame ring if I'd had Miles McLaughlin in the backfield, I guarantee you. So, how do you explain the career he's had other than, Harold would call it unbelievable. My favorite term is awesome. But, there's not enough words to describe the accomplishment that kid has had in 18 years, now 19 today.
0: Right.
9: And, but I'll tell you can talk about all the records and all the accomplishments and all that stuff, and some people go, well, he only played at Knox or 3A school. It'd be different if he was at 6A or 5A. No, it wouldn't be any different. But the one thing that sticks out to me after having met the kid now three times, his humble attitude.
0: Exactly.
9: He is, and again, that was a parallel with Tyler. He's as humble a kid, especially in today's world where it's all about me, that I've met in a long time. So that's what I like about Miles McLaughlin the best.
0: Yeah, I mean, it would be really easy to be a braggart.
9: To
0: pound your accomplishments. Chest. Yeah. But he'll be the first one to thank everybody else that was around him that made it possible.
9: Yeah, I don't know how many times I've heard him say compliments to his linemen. He couldn't do it without his linemen. The guys up front are what gives me the chance to showcase my abilities. Those kind of kids don't come around that often anymore.
0: No.
1: So let's talk about Tyler, and I know it's tough each year, but he was we talked about it. He's so well liked in school and was off to Earlham College. I can only imagine that phone call had to have been like, hey, he's not coming. And I mean, we haven't really talked about that before in all the interviews. I know we've talked about some intimate moments here on the air the last couple of years. You'd mentioned a couple years ago, I asked some questions that had never been asked, but to share the story about Tyler, so much going for him and looking forward to seeing him play at the next level. I mean, that just had to have been the worst. I mean, it is the worst moment of your life.
9: Yeah, definitely. I remember making the phone call. His position coach at Earlham College was Tom Parkovich, who was born and raised in Logansport, Indiana.
0: Okay.
9: And I called him and I said, it's not going to happen. I made the call from the hospital in Fort Wayne, and right away. And I said, we don't know what's going to happen, and it's just one of those things that I felt like I had to do. And then the day of Tyler's viewing, and Earlham College car pulls up in front of Frayne Mortuary, and the line for Tyler's viewing was like 3 hours long, and people were standing outside talking and doing whatever. That car pulled up, and one of Melinda's best friends at her work at the time was in line there, and she goes, the place just went silent. And Tom walked in with a 34 jersey, and then we ended up draping that on his casket. It's just, things like that you remember. I got to tell this story, too, about that time. Melinda and I and the kids, Sarah, Ashley, and Parker, were all, at the casket for the viewing and whatever. And in walks a gentleman standing. We saw him standing in line. He's got on I call it a Hollywood shirt, kind of Hawaiian whatever, pair of shorts and sandals. And he comes up, his turn, he comes up, grabs Melinda's hand with both his hands, and he goes, I'm here to tell you it will be all right. Life will go on, but it will be all right. And Melinda goes, do I know you? He goes, that's not important. Now, here's the spooky part of that. Nobody in that funeral home saw that person other than Melinda and I. The kids didn't see him. Melinda's dad was sitting right in the front seat.
1: With a shirt on like that, you'd think.
9: He didn't see him. No one in that funeral home saw that individual. And to this day, it sends shivers down my spine. But it was just one of those things where he's... And his voice was so calm and comforting. It's like, what is going on here? And we've asked hundreds of
1: people. No one knows who he was.
9: Nobody knew who he was.
1: You still to this day don't.
9: Nobody saw him. Friends, nothing. And it's like, oh my.
0: I just got goosebumps.
9: Yeah. We haven't shared that story with
1: him. What did that individual say?
9: He just came in and grabbed Melinda with both hands, and he goes, it will be okay. Everything will be all right. And he said it in such a way that it was just...
1: Like he knew.
9: Yeah, and it was just a calming effect over both of us at the time. And he kept a hold of Melinda's hand with both hands. And, we still marvel at that, and... You know, people will ask us to tell that story over and over again, and they, you know, a lot of them can't believe it, but like I said, the good Lord works in mysterious ways.
0: Yeah. Wow.
9: So.
0: That's all I can say to that is, wow. I don't know.
1: That's a new part of the story we haven't heard.
9: Yeah. Well, not too many people have heard that part other than...
0: Well, till today.
9: us asking if, did you see that individual? No. So... That and the other thing I'd like to share, and I'm not looking for pity of any kind or whatever, because I think Melinda and I, the kids have had a harder time dealing with the loss of their brother, I think, than Melinda and I. Melinda and I went to Compassionate Friends for a lot of years. That really helped. They don't really have anything for siblings who've lost a child member. When I'd go to Compassionate Friends, I'd struggle with, can't we get our kids some help? What do we do with our kids? It's just, I don't know. I worry about them all the time. And even 25 years later, especially our son Parker, because he looked up to his big brother, even though he's grown up to be bigger than Tyler ever was. But it's, you just, life goes on, so you have to go on, and you got to make the most of it. And I try not to dwell on the negative and try and, feed off the positive, and this award has certainly done that for us. It's a lot of people that knew Tyler loved Tyler. There were a few naysayers that thought he was a spoiled brat because he's the coach's kid. But, you know, I don't need those people in my life anyway.
0: Right, exactly.
9: And so we just try and live our lives, I'll use Tyler's quote, I try and live my life to the best of my ability, no matter what.
0: Exactly. And I know that, week in, week out, every Saturday, you listen.
9: Oh, yeah.
0: To see who was going to be named Athlete of the Week.
9: Yep.
0: And then, 25 years now, Athlete of the Year. Let's talk about some of the athletes that are on that plaque. What do you remember? Mitch asked me the question earlier, so now let's turn it on you.
1: And when I was naming the list the other day, I noticed you remember a lot of them over the years, and even when I went down the list of how many each school has, you knew how many each school has.
9: We kind of keep track of it, yeah, in the back of our minds at least. The first one obviously sticks out the most,
0: right.
9: Danny. Played against Tyler.
0: Right.
9: I think they probably met each other in the hole more than once. a lot of fond memories of him play. He played against Parker as well. One that sticks out that a lot of people probably won't remember is Joe Curtis from John Glenn. When you covered John Glenn, we walked in and he and his parents were here, and Joe had the beach bottle blonde hair just like Tyler did, and it was like, thought we're seeing a ghost or something. The girl from, and my mind just went blank, the girl from OD that...
1: Sarah Conkey
9: that won it twice.
0: Yep.
9: Coming back the second year, it's like, oh, here we go again. And, of course, the other kids that have won it, that I've known, the Harvey kid from Culver, Jeremiah, he was a state wrestler, but he was also a great football player.
0: Yes, he was.
9: And then the kids from Winnemac. Wendy Fritz was, I think, the first Winnemac winner in 2004, and she was in Parker's class. They chide back and forth together, you know. And then Dalton Button, one of my favorites, but probably the all-time favorite from Winnemac that won it was Jack DeGroot,
0: our
9: quarterback. He also won the Joe Tiller Scholar Athlete of the Year from the National Football Foundation. Just a great kid, and has gone on to become a doctor of physical therapy. So, but there's, you know, the kids, all of them that have won it have just been fantastic individuals. Some are a little, well, let me rephrase that. Some are more humble than others. And that's the quality that Melinda and I appreciate the most, is the kids that are humble about it and give credit where credit is due rather than to just themselves. And so it's an honor. It's been fun. But, Mitch, you're right. It's very emotional every year, especially this time of year. Tomorrow will mark the 25th year of his actual wreck. And unfortunately, it's our son-in-law Shane's birthday.
1: Oh.
9: His wreck happened on Shane's birthday. He died the next day after 34 hours in the hospital.
1: Number 34.
9: Yeah, the surgeons told us that, you know, you need to get family here. So we hustled the girls from Lafayette and Terre Haute. Ashley was in school down there in the summer. And he goes, if he makes it, if we can get him through the first 48 hours, he's got a really good chance of making it. And come the 34th hour, I said, Melinda, something's going to happen. I don't know if it's good or bad, but something will happen in the 34th hour. And
1: he just had the feeling.
9: I just had that feeling, yeah. And his brain waves stopped, and in the 34th hour, he was pronounced dead. So, didn't make it that 48 hours, but Tyler did more in his 19 years than a lot of people do in their lifetime, though, and that's what we're proudest of.
1: Yeah. Every time I come to Winnemac, when I'm coming from Plymouth where I live, I go down through Culver and then take 14 into Winnemac, mm-hmm. and every time I go by that telephone pole, I see the cross with the, you know...
9: His name in 34.
1: That's tough for even me to see, because I've gotten to know you over the years. And it's just every time I go down that road, I think of him. Every time I come through Winnemac and I see that, it, you know, and that's the spot.
9: Yeah.
1: You know, and that's just something that, you know, it'll always be ingrained in your memory.
9: Well, and it's, you know, things like that just aren't supposed to happen. Your children aren't supposed to die before you do. And, our situation is no different than any other parent who's lost a child, whether it be accident or illness or, you know, a devastating disease like a cancer victim or whatever. It's the heartache and the pain is there every day. It's just you have to learn how to manage it and move forward with your life. And I think if you ask the parents that are trying to manage it and handle it, they would tell you, at least I'm going to tell you, Tyler wouldn't want us sitting around sulking and brooding over his situation. He would be the first one to say, Dad, suck it up, get on with your life, and do something, maybe not important, but something positive in your life. And I've tried to instill that in our kids. I've tried to instill that in our players when I was coaching. And, you know, like I said, life goes on, so you just have to deal with it.
0: You know, the one thing I want to talk about, you know, Harold Welter, who you guys started this together, because you both have experienced tremendous tragedies.
9: Yep.
0: And, you know, in the book that Harold wrote, Joy in the Morning, and input into that and the story. Talk about writing that part of the book for Harold.
9: Well, Harold interviewed me twice and wanted to know, you know, some deep feelings there. And I said, Harold, you don't need my deep feelings because you know what they are.
0: Right.
9: Exactly. And Never did I think that when I was standing in the viewing line, I came up with Gary Nellens, our principal at the time, and a couple other guys to Cheryl's viewing. And by the time we got up to the casket to speak to Harold, I couldn't talk. I just said, I don't know what to say, so I'll say I'm sorry. And never did I thought 6 months later we'd be doing the same thing. But, you know, the first... We left the Fort Wayne Hospital at 12:34 that night, or morning, I guess you'd call it. At 8 o'clock the next morning, who's at my back door? Harold and his family. And it's like, oh, man, don't do this because you're suffering enough. You don't need to share my pain. But it was just him.
1: Because they understood.
9: They understood, and they wanted to show their support of, hey, you can get through this, and life will go on. And Harold's done a fantastic job with, you know, remaining positive and trying to find positives in life. And it's, you know, I've seen it both directions. I've seen an individual lose a son and end up divorced, end up an alcoholic, and die. And I choose not to do that, or we choose not to do that, and because you can't tell me that individual would want you to act that way.
0: Exactly.
9: And Harold's a shining example of the way you should handle grief and move forward with your life. And I hope I can exemplify that as well.
0: Well, and you know, Mitch has been doing this now. This is, you're going to be starting year 5 next year, but this is year, you're finishing up year 4, and I've been here for almost a decade now, if not more.
9: Getting to be an old man, Chris.
0: I know. So, but the relationships that you build when you're, you know, because I've been in that seat as a coach, and I've been doing this now for a long time. The relationships that you build, and you know, it just that relationship that you and Harold built before the tragedies happened. I mean, it just speaks volumes to the character of both you.
9: Harold would say, we spent more times with each other in the fall of the year than we did with our own wives. And it's like, you know, for 36 years, I came up here every Saturday morning. There was one Saturday I did not show, and I did the interview from the back of a bus on the way to a Purdue, Ohio State football game. And Harold goes, where are you calling me from? I go, I think we're on Interstate 70 headed to Columbus, Ohio, or 74, whatever it was. But otherwise, I think as a coach, when you sign on the dotted line,
0: this is part of it.
9: In the schools in our area, when you sign on that dotted line, you're saying, hey, I'll show up and promote my program at WKVI and be here in person, not call in on the phone. Now, I understand there are some circumstances, but to me, be here and show your appreciation to the radio station, but also in supporting your program and the kids. And there were a lot of Saturdays. You know, we went through a stretch there at one time where we weren't very good, and we were like 3-6, 2-7 there, and then we got things rolling again. But those Saturday morning interviews, Chris, weren't very much fun, I'll tell you.
0: Right, yeah, trying to come up with something positive to say. Yeah, believe me, I know.
1: And I know your last year was 2016, but, you know, talk about continuing to coach through that tragedy. I mean, I'm sure it helped you, but it also was probably pretty tough.
9: Yeah, very. In fact, there was about almost a month there where I wanted to quit. And I think it got out that Coach Ross is going to hang it up. And I had a group of players. I think it was planned. A group of players came over one night, and then a couple of assistant coaches come over, and they go, Coach, whatever it takes, if you need to be away from practice a day, go away. We don't care, but we want you out there. And the one that hit me the hardest was, Tyler wasn't a quitter, so why do you think you can be? And I took that to heart. And
1: you remember who told you that?
9: That first, do I remember who told me that? Yeah, but I don't want to say his name.
1: Okay.
9: And, you know, I took that to heart, though. And that first year was pretty tough. And I think the kids might have got tired of me referring to Tyler some at some points, but a lot of them, and you never wish this on anybody, but a lot of them didn't know how to experience loss and cope with it. Because some days I was having a good day, some days I was having a bad day, but I had to be at work every day, a good or bad. And, you know, they just didn't understand. But we got through it and had a pretty decent year that year. And then after that, it became old hat again, and we kept moving forward. But we did retire the number 34.
0: Yes.
9: Nobody gets to wear that anymore.
1: That's awesome. That's awesome.
9: I wish the school would retire it.
1: Sure, for all sports.
9: For all sports, exactly.
1: Man, Coach, I know it's tough to talk about this, but we sure do appreciate being able to continue this each year and being able to honor your son in this way. And I think Miles McLaughlin is a perfect example of what this award represents. So it means a lot for you, for us, for you to allow this to keep on keeping on.
9: Yeah, well, it means a lot to us, too. Honestly, I think sometimes the people of Winnemac have been around and know the situation and everything. I think sometimes when it's kids that win it from other schools and hear the story, it's almost more refreshing to us as a family to

0: dad. I said, you know, a lot of people think that Tiger had a halo around his head or whatever with all the accolades and all the hype he gets all the time. But I said, he was an ornery little squirt. I said, no, it was a good ornery. But he, you know.
1: Kept you on your toes.
0: Very much so, Chris. And being the oldest boy, he had his moments. But, we're very proud of him, as we are for all the kids. And we're just happy that other people remember him in the same light that we do.
2: It's always been great to get. It's just been great to get to know you and Melinda. So I thank you for coming in and talking about it. I know it's tough each year, but thank you so much for being here today live, so Chris could be a part of this interview. It means a lot, Tim. Thank you.
0: I appreciate it.
2: That is Tim Roth, the father of Tyler Roth, who's this amazing award is named after. We always appreciate Coach Roth. Tough situation, but we've turned it into a positive. And we're so happy that we can continue this amazing award in his honor. Miles McLaughlin is our new Tyler Roth WKBI Athlete of the Year for the 2025-2026 school year. We're going to take a break, come back. We're going to talk with Knox Athletic Director Neil Minnick and head coach for the Knox Redskins football program, Russ Radke, as he will talk about Miles. They'll both talk about Miles and everything that he accomplished. I think you knew Russ a little bit, didn't you, Coach?
0: Russ and I had a couple battles.
3: Yeah, I don't know if that's a show for another day.
2: He was wearing maroon the other day.
0: Well, you noticed my opening comment.
2: Yeah.
0: I told you, Chris, I don't know if Mitch told you this, Chris, but I said, Russ, I tried for 40 years to get you to wear maroon, and to no avail, I couldn't get it done. And now you walk in and you got on a maroon shirt. I said, you've seen the light.
2: We'll take a break, come back. We'll hear from those guys. Here's one of Tyler's favorite songs by David Gray.

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2: Fourth and six. Here we go for the Redskins. It's Miles McLaughlin from shotgun. Takes the snap. Steps back. Looks to throw. Here come the Falcons. He's going to have to roll out to his left. Fires deep past the Jake Conroy, and he's wide open. Touchdown, Redskins.
3: And we welcome you back to the Saturday Sports Line as we now transition to talk with Knox Athletic Director Neil Minix and head coach of the Knox football program, Russ Radke. Of course, we just announced our new Tyler Roth WKVI Athlete of the Year, Miles McLaughlin. And we'll start with you first, Neil. The amount of work, time, and effort that you put in behind the scenes as an athletic director. Calls were coming in all over the nation, I know, and you were dealing with a lot this year, but I know you wouldn't have it any other way. Talk about Miles and all the work that went into this year. I mean, he broke a lot of records.
4: Yeah, he did just a tremendous job. The coaching staff, tremendous job, the way they handled the season. You know, like you said, it was a little out of the ordinary for everybody, him getting that much attention and well-deserved. But, you know, the phone calls and the I don't think I did that many interviews ever in my life. And it's fine. Like you said, I'd do it all over again when it was over. I was worn out. But like I said, I would do that all again in a heartbeat. You know, it's for the community and the coaches and the players. And, you know, I didn't dread it ever. You know, I mean, even on, I think, three or four Fridays in a row with us being on Central Time, 57 News is coming down doing a weather report. And I had to meet him at 3:30 in the morning and then have clean up after game that night. But, you know, I was never dreaded it, not once. I was excited to do that because I wanted to promote our program and our kids and Miles. And like I said, you know, and that's all I thought of. If I'm feeling a little worn out or whatever, imagine how they are feeling going to practice every day. You know, coach year after year, he's coaching 4 to 5 extra weeks every year. So, you know, it's but they love it. They do a great job and our kids respond to it and just a tremendous year. And like you said, if I had a chance to do it all over again in a heartbeat.
3: You know, what I think is really cool was his sophomore year. Miles' sophomore year, he broke the school rushing record, which was held by his dad, Josh McLaughlin. And I know you guys have a special relationship. Talk about Miles and the family in general. I know you've got to know them over the years. And, you played with Josh, if I'm not mistaken.
4: Yeah, so when I was left tackle for Josh when he was in high school. And, you know, he did come ended with a lot of yards. He was a tremendous running back, hard to tackle, fast. You know, and that's what we told him. He's as good as he was. He wasn't close to Miles. So we like to tell him that it only took his kid 2 years to beat him. But, you know, with the numbers he's putting up, that it was just tremendous of the stats. But yeah, Josh was a great player back in the day. We had great relationships. We still, you know, we were good friends from playing together. And there's, you know, 4 or 5 other guys that we played with that we talk to, you know, daily, weekly, and all hang out. And those are still times. That's what no one realizes. Those relationships you make, and we'll still tell our stories about back then, you know, and to Miles, then we can act like we'd have beat him. But, you know, that wouldn't happen.
3: But you knew
4: but
3: him.
4: It's fun.
3: But you knew Miles as a kid growing up. Talk about Miles and what you saw at a young age.
4: Yeah, so I actually was a girls basketball coach a lot of his years growing up. And I, so in the fall, we did have workouts, of course, but that's only, you know, 2 days a week you were allowed. So we would, they talked me into helping coach his Pop Warner team. So I could help coach Pop Warner team with Josh and, you know, a couple of more of our friends that we hang out all the time. And we coached them, and they improved so much as the year went, and they're just fun kids to be around. But Miles was playing up at least a year, maybe two, and to watch some of the moves he would make at 7 and 8 years old, we were like, this kid's going to be something special.
3: And, Coach, I mean, you had the pleasure of coaching Miles since he was a freshman, and, you know, he got a lot of time early on as a freshman. That was something that stuck out to us during the broadcast, is you trusted in him at an early age. You know, 15 years old, coming in right out of 8th grade, asked to being, you know, from 8th grade, you've talked about it, from going from 8th grade to playing varsity athletes that maybe 17, 18 years old, there can be an adjustment period, and you always talk about the maturation process. So talk about Miles coming in as a freshman and being asked to kind of work hard really right from the start.
5: Well, he wasn't the quarterback. He wasn't the main running back at that time. And when he came in as a freshman, he had to work his way into the backfield with the rest of the group. And sometimes people don't accept that. And there's a challenge within a pecking order of young teams. teenagers, and he was able to stand up for it and realize that he can't be out there on the field all the time. There's other players, but as he progressed onward into his sophomore junior year, I just talked to Harold about that just the other day, that he had shared a spotlight for 3 years, freshman, sophomore, junior year. You take those yardage that he, other players like Jake, there's probably 26 to 3,000 more yards there that could have been his if we did the same thing
3: right
5: when he was already a freshman. Would it have worked? I don't know. But now we saw that development and how he progressed and where he was going to be, and the things that our athletic director had to do already in the spring of last year. This time last year already, phone calls were coming in to say you're going to get Mr. Football. That didn't come about without having a great secretary too, right,
4: yes.
5: Amy?
4: Yep, she did.
5: I mean, the hours that she has to put in and get the stats and send them to different people, not just you guys in Knox.
3: Right.
5: He's sending it all the way to this Washington, to Texas, to the East Coast, Virginia newspaper. I mean, it's just continuously. And I couldn't be bothered with it, but I had to have another link.
3: Right.
5: And so the school corporation providing Neil and Amy and the other people in our booster club and how they all got together. And then the gentleman that does our stats.
3: Tim Knowlton.
5: Wow. Does he get paid?
4: Yeah, he gets paid.
5: Okay, good.
4: probably not worth what he does, but he does get paid.
5: My gosh, I just can't imagine now you can do all that and then sell the young man to the point where he was able to get, I believe, close to 67 to 68% of the Mr. Football votes.
3: Yeah.
5: In a little town like Knox?
3: That's crazy.
5: That nobody even knew where it was at before? Well, we're there now. And so this type of image and the progress of how we can get there. And there's times that and I want to get to this, you're probably trying to ask, but I can remember his junior year, we could have won or been progressed into the finals even further, but Miles ran with an attitude that you're not going to stop me between here and that end zone. And we lost a big game at Culver Military early in the year. I think it was a 45-43 ball
3: play,
5: game.
3: Wasn't it?
5: I mean, halftime, those refs were wore out. Just the scoring. But he knocked in a touchdown with under a minute to go that could have went just go down. And we'll either kick a field goal with Conroy, or you can knock it in yourself and run the clock out and win. Well, we did the same thing in a regional. We were over at Garrett. The ball game was back and forth. They were undefeated. And we knocked the score in where I literally think he went through seven people after he left the line of scrimmage. And piled it, drived it into the end zone. I'm running down the sidelines yelling, go down, go down. Because it's third down, and he gets that adrenaline flowing, and he knocked it in. Here we gave Garrett the ball back, and three plays later, they win the ball game. Where we could, that's something he learned, because when he was a senior, there's one or two times.
3: He remembered.
5: That definitely in the tournament run, and I think it was a big game against, I couldn't remember which one it is because we had so many home games last year. But he actually broke into the opportunity, could have walked in 35, 40 yards, but went down.
3: Yep, I remember that.
5: And when he did, he came over to the sideline and goes, I should have done that last year, right, Coach?
3: Is that the first thing he said?
5: That's the first thing he did. So it's a learning experience that now getting him into college, so people are going to have a great advantage.
3: And something that stuck out to me when I'd go to the practices and hear you guys communicate with each other, was he always would call you sir. He'd always say, yes, sir, no, sir. And he just seemed like he treated everyone with respect. And I'm sure that that's the kind of player that you want to coach. You want to coach someone that's coachable. And I know that you've talked about that too, Neil, when you had your stint, coaching basketball here at Knox. you know, having guys and girls that are coachable, and someone like Miles, I'm sure that makes your job a heck of a lot easier when they don't argue with you.
5: Well, there's sometimes, you know, you have 40 some kids out there. They got all kind of different ideas, nationality, girlfriends, religion, everything in the world. One plays guitar, one wants long hair. But how do we get that respect all at one time? That
3: right.
5: is the one thing that Miles is different than anybody else. That he can make, not make, he kind of demands it in a way that when the game and we're on this field, we're going to respect each other all the time.
3: Yeah. And another thing I think is really cool is you've always done this for years in your gym and in the weight room is you have a countdown clock that counts down to the state championship.
5: I think it's like 187 right now.
3: 187. And, you know, that kind of sets the bar for the team. It kind of lets everyone know, hey, these are the expectations I have for this team. These are the expectations we want to achieve. And I know it didn't end the way you guys had wanted it to there at Bishop Luers in the semi-state. But I feel like out of all the teams you've coached, of course, you've been in the big show. You've done this, you've been there and done that. But for some reason, my heart tells me that this year with Miles is a special one for you because I think it's something I'd like to say you won't forget this past year. Am I right in saying that?
5: Well, only because there's a couple more McLaughlins coming up. So there is a future for Knox football. That's exciting. But they live and exemplify that same thing of the Workmans, the Fingerhuts, and the McLaughlins that have all combined into this. We have grandmas and grandpas and aunts, and when he's at these different award ceremonies, they're always showing up and wanting to see what it is. And it's not a big glamour show. It's not... It was stepping out in front that we have to be the number one all the time. And I think that's what it'll be hard to not remember a lot of great things that took place this year. And the growth from what your initial question was, freshman year to sophomore year to junior year. And then when everybody said there's no way he can reach those goals.
3: Yeah.
5: That is totally impossible to think it's going to happen this year.
3: And it did.
5: And it did. Without anybody doing anything other than I can still remember I go, Neil, you better get ready. You've never seen anything like what's going to happen yep. when those phone calls come through and TVs and people wanting to show up for meetings and interviews and when I can do them or whatever. He put the clamp down on it and was able to control it to a point that made it fun for everybody. And with today's media and how you can get stuff in Minnesota or watch it in Washington or Washington, D.C., is just unbelievable. And how to get all that coordinated where we could have blown a stack or, some fuse could have went off.
3: Dropped the ball.
5: And somebody said, I'm not doing this anymore.
3: Yeah.
5: I'm not going to do it. It took a lot of effort. And so I'm just glad that there's a lot of athletic directors I had who wouldn't have been able to do it.
3: Yeah.
5: No way. Secretaries, principals, the whole group, teachers, education, and everything. How we didn't let anything get interrupted. But by God, we had a lot of fun with it. And if you saw that crowd that was at the Angola game, that entire stands was packed.
3: Yeah,
5: was packed.
4: Yeah, it was. And like he said, it's the amount of media that last two games we had at home, I had to strategically place them and barely fit. I had to have a couple sit outside of writers because I just couldn't get everybody in there with our, you know, clock taker and things like that. And, yeah, like Coach said, you know, they're wanting to get at him all the time, and he's focused, and he's doing one thing, and that's coaching the team. And that's kind of what I, you know, took the responsibility of away from him and thought, you know what? I'm going to do everything I can with these people, get him when I need to or at right moments, but he needs to stay focused on him and Miles both. But they did a great job of taking interviews, but we'd have to set them up. And it was great, though. It was looking back on that, that was a very fun time for our community and the crowds, that was worth it. Just hearing the roar that first touchdown against Angola, and just it was I've never seen anything like it. And we were very proud of the coaches, football team, and Miles, and it, and it, it was just very special to see.
3: And on top of all that, you did your normal athletic director duties.
4: Correct.
3: Dealing with the schedules.
4: Yeah, scheduling and
3: all the other sports.
4: Volleyball games at home, having to supervise, and which is fine. I love the volleyball team, you know, supporting them as well. And they had a solid season as well. And they're young and upcoming, so they're going to be fun to watch over the next few years. And, you know, because it's cross country and golf and, you know, tennis and still doing those. But yeah, football definitely put us on the map as far as, you know, going places. And I'd have on a Knox hoodie, and my youngest daughter goes to IU, and I went down there to a football game with her, and at least 10 people saw a Knox hoodie that I had on and asked if I knew Miles McLaughlin. So it's kind of funny to see that.
3: Yeah.
4: So it was, but like I said, just a fun time for everyone. And I, what the coaching staff did is such a great job too, that people don't really talk about, is to keep all those other players focused as well, because we all know that Miles is all about his teammates, but when the media called, who'd they want to talk to? Miles. And they did a nice job of not being like, this isn't the Miles show. It's the, we play as a team and stuff. And Miles, like I said, he was great about that. I remember a reporter saying to him, yo, your team. And he's like, oh, wait, that's not my team. He said, I just play on this team. And he said, you know, those guys up front, the way they block for me, I wouldn't be able to put up the numbers. And he's right. And I thought for the football coaches to get those guys dialed in the way they did was just tremendous. And you didn't hear much. I mean, the football team took, they'd come to me after every game. The linemen would be the first ones saying, how many yards did Miles get tonight? You know, and that's what they wanted to know. They took pride on trying to get him as many yards as possible. They supported him the whole entire way, and he supported them the whole way. And like I said, that's kudos to the coaching staff for implementing that as a team aspect into a situation like that. It could have went,
3: been jealousy.
4: It could have, and not one time did that ever happen like that. And just to see the community to rise up and support, and people calling me like, hey, what do you need? If you guys need this or that, and just so many people wanting to help out and say they were a part of something like that is tremendous.
5: Man, it doesn't matter if it was at the IU game. I went to the Notre Dame North Carolina State game, and I happened to be sitting talking to a friend of mine who's a referee, and we were down like the 7th, 8th row, and there's 9 guys that are sitting there, and all they're talking about is this Miles McLaughlin kid, and going on and on. I didn't interrupt them, or I didn't tell them who I was or nothing, okay? I just enjoyed listening to people that didn't even know where Knox was before at Notre Dame, and these are the big wigs, the big money people that are talking and so forth. That's the thing that kind of makes me feel good, and realizing that the young man is doing something for Knox that will be hard to duplicate or to ever happen again. But to I think there's been 34 Mr. Footballs in the state of Indiana. Did you ever think one would come from Knox? I don't know, you know, and then we got one here. You can never take that away. And a Gatorade Player of the Year and all these other things, the scholarship money he's gotten that's been donated to our athletic program and so forth, that's been brought in is not just for football, it's for all Knox athletes. So it's all good. It's all good. Plus, like any good things, sometimes sunset comes and it's over. And but you got to remember the next day the sun's going to come up on that other side.
3: Let's see. That was
5: and come June 1st,
3: back to work.
5: 5:30 in the morning, first workout right here at Knox.
3: And you'll
5: begin. We'll be there.
3: And you'll begin your 50th.
5: And I'm hoping to get through 50 years of coaching football.
3: Which
5: but
3: is
5: this
3: incredible.
5: Is something that's different than any other that happened this last year. So I'm glad I was a part of it.
3: And out of the 49 years you've coached, have you ever coached a Mr. Football in Indiana?
5: No.
3: So this is the first one.
5: Yeah.
3: You know,
5: I've had kids that went on to scholarships and played at
3: you coached a lot of great athletes.
5: West Point and Army, or at IU and Purdue and all these. Sure, yeah. But never an inclination that this could be a Mr. Football.
3: Wow.
5: And it took a lot of publicity. I'm talking about, you have to have flyers, you have to have papers, you have to send them out.
3: Right.
5: We got those to every football coach as well as every athletic director, too, right?
4: Yep.
5: In the state of Indiana. And when you put that type of work into it, that's what I couldn't have done, or anybody on my staff. So,
3: two-part question. We'll start with you, Neil, and then I'll come to you, Coach. A memory or a story about Miles you'll always remember, and then also, what's your favorite stat of his that he achieved?
4: Breaking the Indiana rushing record, you know, that's very special because no one believed that would be accomplished for a long time anyway. And for him to do that was great. And probably his interception to seal the game. That was a great one versus it was Angola. You know, late in the game, and he scored on the other end, and then goes and intercepts it to seal the deal. But yeah, just you know, the whole thing. A lot. It's hard to pick just one because there's so many times that we you know,
3: what anything off the field
4: or. No, not really. I mean, not we've, you know, fished, you know, together and things like that. Just you know, sure. Normal stuff, but nothing crazy I can think about.
3: That interception against Angola.
4: Yep.
3: Coach O, let's talk about a memory of Miles that maybe you had him growing up, off the field, on the field, a good memory you'll have of his. Also, what's your favorite stat that stands out to you?
5: The best memory is the night I came into the locker room and it was all, can't remember which game it was at the end of the season, and everybody's got to clean up the locker room, pick everything up for the janitors, make sure everything's there. And I walked over and I asked a couple of players, you know, I said, who's that stuff? Miles's. I go, Miles has left all his uniform, his clothes. Maybe he's outside, coach. I go, there's nobody out there. The lights are off. Everybody's gone. You're the last two or three. I'm waiting for your parents to come pick you up. And they did not say, it's somebody else's or mine. It's Miles. That's Miles' stuff. And then it's like, well, what are we going to do, coach? I go, I'm going to call his mom.
3: Oh, no.
5: And we went in and called his mom on the phone and told her what had happened. And she said he'll be the first thing there tomorrow morning. And he'll get his locker room and his locker cleaned up. So that is something that shows that he's still a teenager. He still forgets to do things. He forgot to pick up his corner. But nobody was going to pick it up for him.
3: Yeah.
5: You still have your responsibility. And they told me who it was. And we got a hold of Mom. And Mom made sure he was there the next morning early at 7:30 to get his locker cleaned up. I think I kind of said, if you want me to say anything on the radio, you might want to have it cleaned up before I leave for the 8 o'clock meeting. But I don't know. But,
3: he didn't want the season to end.
5: That's true. That's true. That's great, you know. But there's so many great things that happen all the time. It's the little things that happen behind the scene. Kind of that story again where he told me, he came to the sideline, says, that's what I should have done last year, right, coach? I go, yep.
3: Yeah,
5: we can't change that. Let's keep working on what we're doing. Yeah. And those could have been stats that he could have been grabbing. But he's not an egotistical individual of just me. He knew what he should have done at that time. And at that time, he could have said, well, I went ahead and scored it anyway, coach, but that's where you want me to go down from now on? No, he showed everybody and the public and that bad vibes that a lot of people were maybe saying got cleared up immediately.
3: Sure. Yeah.
5: When they saw him going down. So,
3: and a stat of yours or a stat of his that you think's pretty neat.
5: Well, being able to phenomenally, every time he carried the ball in his entire lifetime at Knox High School, he averaged better than 10 yards per carry.
3: That is first down. That's a first down.
5: You didn't bring that one. That wasn't up there.
3: He didn't put that one down.
5: We divided everything up because that's what he averaged more than 10 yards per carry for every time he ever carried the ball at Knox his freshman through his senior year.
3: Wow.
5: I think that's a stat that's just phenomenal.
4: Yep.
5: It's kind of like what they asked Woody Hayes one time. He goes, well, why is something about the extra point? And why do you go for two? Because they don't give me three. Exactly what he told the guy. If you give me three for kicking it,
3: I'll do
5: then,
3: it.
5: Fine, but you only give me one.
3: Yeah,
5: I'm going for two the rest of the time because it's just common sense.
3: Yeah,
5: and that's what we did a lot of. It's only 3 yards, and if all we got to do is get that 3 yards, we're going after it.
3: Wow.
5: then that's nothing that's kind of ironic in that situation, too.
3: Well, I sure do appreciate you guys coming in and talking about Miles and all the work that you had done behind the scenes. Athletic Director Neil Minix here, just really incredible what you and I know Amy Webb right behind you, just doing a lot of stuff over this year, but also doing your duties. And then, Coach, like I said in the ceremony, you know, the coaching staff, along with you, the work that goes on behind the scenes, I think it goes unnoticed a lot of times because you're putting on a show out on the football field, but they're not thinking, well, we were there June 1st at 5:30 in the morning. We were doing things to prepare this team so that we could put on a good show for you on Friday night. And I think what Miles did is not only a testament to what you guys had done, but the coaching staff had set the bar high. And I really appreciate you guys coming in and being part of this ceremony. It was a great afternoon, and thank you so much for taking your time.
5: All right, I appreciate it.
4: Thanks, Mitch.
5: Keep it up.
3: All right, that is head coach of the Knox Redskins football team, Russ Radke, and athletic director at Knox Community High School, Neil Minix, here on the Saturday Sports Line. We're taking a break. More sports talk on the way.

Miles takes the snap. He's rolling out to the right. Oh, my gosh. He hurdles a player, and then he's tackled at the 20-yard line. He hurdled Wyatt Hart, 5'10". From shotgun, it's Miles McLaughlin. He's got Gene Conroy to his right. Takes the snap. Takes the handoff up the middle. He's going to get the first down and more. Breaks the 35 to the 40. Now to the 45 to the 50, and he's finally brought down on the other side of the field. Miles McLaughlin, huge run for a first down, and he comes up a little hobbled, Coach. McLaughlin from shotgun takes the snap, breaks away, crosses the 50, wrapped up, breaks away again.

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4: And we welcome you back to the Pulaski Memorial Hospital studios for the final Saturday sports line of the 2025-2026 school year. I'm with our sports analyst, Chris McGowan. Another one in the books, Chris.
5: Oh, yeah. I tell you what, seems like just like yesterday we were starting the very first show of the 25-26 season. But, yeah, it's been another great year for sure.
4: We have a memorable. Very memorable. A lot of things happened, of course, in the football season. We made it all the way to semi-state in basketball. A great basketball season overall. We saw some exciting basketball games. You'd helped out on a lot. And then here in baseball, we're still hoping for a big-time game on Monday, as we definitely know we'll be somewhere because Oregon Davis and South Central are taking on each other today. So whoever wins that game would be in the sectional championship game. So I'm kind of thinking that might be where we are on Monday. But as far as the Saturday sports line, this is the last show for the 2025-2026 school year. Man, I can't believe it's 2026. This is crazy.
5: I know. A blink of an eye.
4: Well, we have a lot of people to thank. We have our sponsors to talk about, but we also have a lot of individuals that put a lot of hard work and time behind the scenes. And I want to start off with our owners. Della.
5: Well, I want to start with you and all the time and effort you put into this, running around and doing all this and setting up at games and all that. I tell you what, it's impressive what you do night in, night out, and week in, week out to put this show together. I just show up and talk.
4: You do more than that.
5: Well, I mean, but
4: you know what's going on.
5: I know what's going on, but there are times I'll walk in and, hey, so who we got today?
4: Sure.
5: You know, you're the one setting up the interviews and this and that and just running yourself ragged. It's so kudos to you.
4: I appreciate that. Thank you. But I did want to start off with our owners, Della and George Mamarella. When I came back to WKVI, they had just purchased the station, and they've really done a great job of taking this station. I call it the new era since I've been here, and they've been so supportive of the sports department and having my back, and really happy with what we've been able to do in the sports department as a whole. So I know that they're listening right now. So Della and George, thank you so much for being so supportive of me over the years, especially this year. It's been a long year, but we sure do appreciate our owners. Without them, we wouldn't have anybody like them. It'd be a little different than it would be without them. So, you know, what they've done for the station, it's a lot. It's extensive. There's just not enough thank yous that we could give to them. But the amount of time, effort, and money that they put into this station to make things happen for us so that we can continue this wonderful tradition for all of us here in this community. We've talked about how special WKVI is to the community. We've talked about how these kids are listening to WKVI now. Their parents, their grandparents, since 1969, this station is a fabric of this community, and not just Knox, but all the surrounding schools we mentioned, West Central, Winnemac, Culver, Knox, North Judson, Oregon Davis, South Central, Tri Township. You know, they are benefiting for what we are doing for these schools where, like we've said before, most broadcast stations cover maybe one, maybe two, sometimes three. But what we're able to do is really fantastic for the community, and we really appreciate our owners, Della and George Mamarella. I also want to thank our general manager, Lenny Dessauer. Lenny's just been fantastic for me. I met him in the fall of 2013 at a job fair in Indianapolis, and that is how I met Lenny and was given the opportunity in 2014. I was a sideline reporter for Tony Ross as well as Harold Welter, and that's really how the relationship started. I got an opportunity back in Indianapolis in central Indiana. I worked in television there, and then once that run ended, I kind of left broadcasting, and Lenny had hit me up when Harold had retired and said, would you be interested in coming back? And that was in the summer of 2022. So that's how I ended up back here at WKVI, and if it wasn't for that great relationship I have with Lenny, I don't know if I'd ever been here. So I appreciate meeting you down at Indy at that job fair. Of course, I'm there. You know, everybody's there. All these kids are there. We're dressed up nice. All these broadcast kids, and they're wanting to be on TV. All these television stations are there. And I'd walk by the booth. It was a WKVI booth, and I remember him and the general manager at the time, Jerry Curtis, said, you ever think about getting into radio? And I was like, oh, yeah, sure, you know. You know, because I'm there, you know, we're going to be a big TV star, you know, Chris. And I just remember that's how it started. I laid my resume down, and they reached out to me. They said I was somebody that stuck out to them. So I just really appreciate the relationship with Lenny Dessauer. He's just been so helpful. You know, the sideline reporting idea came from Lenny. You know, when I was a sideline reporter with Tony and Harold, Lenny had the idea of, you know, here's the technology. We can do this. And that's now how we're able to have you. You know, that was over 12 years ago that we started that. And then when I came back, I said, hey, Lenny, I want to do that. And that's how we got you down on the field, which you love it. I love it. Being down there on the field.
5: Yeah, because if I can't coach it, I still want to be part of the action. And I'm down there, and I get to still hear all the coaches and what they're saying, and to be able to relay some of that I can relay. It's a good time. And you know, you're talking about you being on TV to start with, and then transitioning over to radio. I just keep thinking in my mind. I get reminded all the time by my brother that I have a face for radio.
4: Well, he will say that. But you got the personality.
5: He's constantly reminding me about my pretty face.
4: But you got a personality as a movie star.
5: Oh,
4: you're a big star, baby. You're a big star here in the area.
5: All right, let's move on.
4: But you know, the thing is about having you down on the field is, you know, a lot of color commentators are up next to the broadcaster in the booth, but we actually have Chris down on the field, and I've listened to a lot of great broadcasters over the years, and I've emulated a lot from them, but nobody has their color commentator down on the field. Usually they have a sideline reporter. They may get 3-4 reports throughout the game. I'm literally talking with Chris in between each play. He is talking on the field, describing what he's seeing. He gets halftime interviews. He finds out about injuries right there on the field. It's just really cool what we've been able to do. So I appreciate Lenny for coming up with that idea all those years ago, and for us to bring that back around. Also want to thank Rich Wallen, the producer for the WKVI Morning Show. Rich Wallen just does so much for this station. He's just a super talented guy, a wonderful musician. He plays the piano by ear. This guy is just something else, and he's our lead salesman each month. He gets out into the public, gets into the community. You know, you think about all the broadcasts we've done, Chris. He's on the air Monday through Friday all year round. So he's on the air the most out of all of us. And the time, effort, and energy that Rich Wallen puts into the morning show along with sales should not go unnoticed. He's working his you-know-what off to support this station, to get us where we want to be, and to continue this amazing tradition, not just in sports, but as a whole. Doing what he does is really, it should never go unnoticed. Rich Wallen, we appreciate him, and I appreciate his relationship over the years and friendship we've gained. We really work well together. I also want to thank Chris Milner. Chris Milner, we deal with her. She deals with billing, payroll. She also helps me behind the scenes of sponsors we should reapproach that maybe aren't with us anymore, but also gives me ideas of what, you know, we could approach new sponsors. And then she's the individual that I get with, hey, Chris, I'm going live at Friday on Friday at 5 or something like that. She's the person that makes sure it gets scheduled in the log. So we work together quite a bit. We talk a lot. We have a great relationship. She told me the other day, her first day for WKVI, she's the longest tenured KVB employee, July 15th, 1985. 44.
5: Wow.
4: She's coming up on 42 years. So whenever you come to WKVI, Chris Milner, she is so important to us here at WKVI and Max 98.3 FM. We appreciate Chris Milner and everything that she's done for us over the years. She's just so amazing. Also wanted to give a shout out to our news director, Becca Shepherd. She does an amazing job. She'll be writing stories that will be coming out this Monday on WKVI.com about Miles McLaughlin, our athlete of the year here on WKVI, as well as Ileana Grubbs on Max 98.3, the Tony the Boss Ross Max 98.3 athlete of the year. So I appreciate Becca Shepherd. She's doing a fantastic job. You hear her voice every hour throughout the week at the top of the hour for the news reports and everything that she does behind the scenes. I was in news when I first came back here. I know the effort, the time, the energy that goes into news. It's daunting, and a lot of meetings you have to sit through, a lot of meetings and information you have to get out there. So I appreciate Becca Shepherd. I also want to go down the list of all the individuals that helped us on this on the sports broadcast throughout the year. Justin Ruff, who has done a great job from Winamac, of course, he's helped me as a color commentator. He's also done sideline reporting on location. So like where you and I will be at a game, he will be somewhere else and we'll get live reports from him on location. I think that's really cool. Also want to give a shout out to Kenny Nielsen. He joined us again for week two football. West Central guy. He joins us for that West Central broadcast week two. We have you go somewhere else, Chris. Wanted to give a shout out to Kenny Nielsen. Also, shout out to Paul Dunn. He hasn't been helping us as much as he had when I first got back here because he's just pulled everywhere there at Culver. He also does work here at Knox as the PA announcer, but we did get Paul to step in for a game at Winamac, his alma mater, so shout out to Paul Dunn and all the effort, the work that he does getting score sheets, and he will put the rosters together in beautiful color print, very meticulous. The work that he does is incredible. Also wanted to thank Tim Roth. He helped us for the game, remember, right, that Winamac game, and I think I kind of like to do that every year, to have him at least do one of the Winamac games, the home games. It would be really cool to have him up in the booth and then you down there on the field.
5: Yeah, especially if it's Winamac North Judson. That makes it even more special.
4: I also wanted to give a shout out to my good friend Scott Blessing of Back Home Again Media. He put together a really good highlight video after that week one football game between North Judson and Knox that used our audio as well, and he's done some other videos for me. He did a documentary for me that will be coming out later this summer about what we do here at WKVI. He is just fantastic, just a really good friend of mine. Went to Vincennes University together, and we've always kept in contact. He also came back for week six and did a nice highlight video for North Judson, that tight defensive battle against Triton. So Scott Blessing, check out Back Home Again Media. He does amazing work. He actually followed the Rensselaer Bombers and got to meet Head coach
5: Chris Meeks.
4: No, well, maybe it's
5: talking about Wes Radke.
4: Radke, yeah. He got to meet Coach Radke, and that was pretty cool. The connection there with North Judson. So if you ever get a chance to check out Back Home Again Media, he does this freelancing, just kind of a videographer that loves to do this on the side, and he's been keeping an eye on me and said he loved what he'd see, so he wanted to come and support WKVI, KVB as a whole. So I appreciate Scott Blessing. Also wanted to give a shout out to Nathan Orger. He's our softball color commentator. He just does a great job. He's hilarious. He's so witty. North Judson grad. So thank you to Nathan Orger for your time and effort. You know, he is the Pulaski County Community Development Executive Director. So he's kind of a big deal there in Pulaski County. I don't think he'd say that, but I'll say it for him. So he's very busy and pulled multiple ways throughout the week. So for him to give us his time, I really do appreciate Nathan Orger. Also appreciate Kevin Hannon, our baseball color commentator. Kevin, a former area baseball head coach, loves baseball, was here at Knox, I want to say 16 years. He coached at South Central, just a very good coach over the years. And to have a coach's perspective up in the booth with me is just very helpful. So I want to thank Kevin Hannon for his time as well. Also wanted to thank Harold Welter. He does such an amazing job on the Where They Now segment towards the end of the Saturday Sports Line, where he talks to area athletes from times before. You know, of course, this station has been covering sports since 1969. There's a lot of individuals Harold gets with, catches up, sees how they're doing. It's really awesome. So we appreciate him as well. And also join me for some softball games this year as well. And that was just really awesome. So I appreciate WKVI legend Harold Welter. Also want to thank John Thompson, our in-game announcer. Whenever you hear these liners whenever you hear, now time for the Saturday Sports Line. That's John Thompson, my good friend, graduated high school with him, played basketball with him. He's just a talented guy. He does a little bit of everything, but to have his voice kind of pumps me up because we were teammates. So when we go into these games, I hear his voice, now time for the keys to the game, you know, stuff like that. He just really gets me amped up and ready for the broadcast. So I want to thank John. You hear his voice here during the Saturday Sports Line as well. Also want to thank you, Chris, everything that you do and the time, the effort that you give us. You know, you do a lot for what you do there at Tri-Township. So the fact that you're able to give us your time, and I know you love it, but at least you come to these games. You know, you're up at 5, 6 o'clock in the morning, and when we do these football games, you're not leaving the football. And that's what I think a lot of people don't understand, the time behind this.
5: Well, yeah, because, you know, my time at Tri-Township is coming to an end. This is going to be my last week after golf, and so I'm currently looking for a new job. But, yeah, you know, to get up and drive, leave the house at 5:15, 5:30 every morning to drive a bus route, then teach math, drive a bus route.
4: And then get to the game, yeah, to broadcast, and then football season, we're not getting home until 11:30, midnight. So I just really appreciate it.
5: I appreciate that, and I'll let you finish, and I may have to add a couple thank yous. So let me see what you got there.
4: Yeah, I was just going to say, you know, the time, the effort, the energy, you know, you're helping out in basketball season when you can, since you aren't coaching at this time right now, has been really helpful to get your insight. And to have you, I think, when I came on was really helpful because you knew a lot of the people in the area that I didn't know, and you were kind of a great bridge for people that were comfortable talking to you. They weren't just feeling like they were talking to the new guy, where it would be a little nervous at first. I think it helped having you to kind of bridge that gap. You had said you weren't sure when the new guy was coming in if you would be used. Right. And when Lenny said, well, there's a guy, Chris McGowan, that's been helping Harold the last several years, up to 10 years or at the time it was. And he said, he may be good help for you. And I said, absolutely, I'll take what I could get because I didn't want to be alone. So to have you and the Saturday Sports Line, we've grown it, taking it to new heights. It's, oh, yeah, it's really awesome what we've done. So I appreciate you being here every Saturday throughout the school year and also being available for broadcast. It's really fun. So thank you very much.
5: Thank you for giving me the opportunity.
4: No, absolutely.
5: I want to throw out a couple other people that we, Jim Collins, he helped us do or two, and Buzz Schoaf.
4: Yes, Buzz Schoaf.
5: So just a couple more thank yous there to help us through the football season.
4: Yeah, we did that game with Buzz Schoaf, a semi-state game there at Bishop Lures, hosting the Knox Redskins. And an interesting story, I got an email from a defensive coordinator at Bishop Lures who's been there for over 20 years, and he said he saw our broadcast because I post them after the fact on my personal YouTube and X pages, and he said he watched that broadcast, and he said that was one of the better broadcasts. He said, I know you were there for Knox, but he said that was one of the better broadcasts I've ever heard for Bishop Lures, and we don't even cover them.
5: Right.
4: So he said, I wanted to give you guys a great shout out. He said, your guy down on the field, he said, we'd never seen that before. And he said, obviously, the guy you had in the booth was very knowledgeable, Buzz Schoaf. So I just wanted to bring that up, that it's pretty cool what we've added to the realm of things. We're airing the games first, always on the radio, but after the fact, we are uploading these games via video. I video record them in the moment. I got all this equipment, just kind of myself, wanted to do this to kind of add to the flair of what we're doing here at WKVI. That's under Mitch's Inside Mic on YouTube and X. You can watch full broadcasts. I uploaded, it was a big project last summer, I uploaded every broadcast I've ever done for WKVI dating back to the fall of 2022, put them in chronological order. Obviously, the first couple of years are just audio only. My third year, last year, was just video of me in the booth, but then this year we added a camera on the field to show the actual action that's going on the football field, the basketball court, and the baseball field. So you can go to Mitch's Inside Mic on YouTube and X. Every Saturday Sports Line I've done is in there. Just go to the playlist. You'll be able to categorize it by what year, what show, the descriptions say who's in each show. It's just something that I wanted to do to preserve the history here at WKVI. I think that's very, very important, is preserving our history to showcase what we've done, to showcase who we cover. I think that is very important, at least for me. And a lot of these kids are going back and watching these games. You know, the kids that are in the game, they can't watch it live or listen live, I should say. So this is an opportunity for them to go back and watch these highlights, Saturday shows. Coaches are watching them. So it's just really cool. So I appreciate everyone that helped out throughout the season, as we'll now transition and thank our sponsors. And I want to start off, without these individuals, we wouldn't be able to continue this tradition. It's very important that we have sponsors. That's how we're able to keep the lights on. That's how we're able to keep things rolling here at WKVI. These are all full-time employees here at WKVI. We rely on these jobs to support ourselves. Obviously, Chris is kind of a what would you call this? This is just a... Would you say this is just a secondary job?
5: Or? Yeah, it's kind of just I do it just to give back. I mean, sure. it's not about the money. It's about just being able to, because like I said, growing up, WKVI was something that we always listened to. You know, if WKVI was at a basketball game, then we were a football game. We always got back into the locker room as quick as we could and would turn on the radio to listen to the post game. So it's just something that, you know, just to give back.
4: Yeah.
5: And to keep that tradition going, and it's for the kids. That's why we do this. It's not for us. It's for the kids.
4: And that's what it is for the sponsors. It's about supporting these kids to allow WKVI to continue covering them. So I'll go down the list of all these sponsors. If you're out and about, make sure you spend your money with these people. They're the people that care enough to want to help continue this tradition. You know, we're always looking for more sponsors. We're always needing more sponsors. In this day and age, a lot of people say radio isn't what it was. Well, here in this pocket, radio is very special to these communities, and it's very special. If your name is listed in this list, that means you are part of the upper echelon that wants to be part of continuing this tradition. So remember these individuals I name here: Coca-Cola, Culver's Portside Marina, Farm Fertilizers, First Farmers Bank and Trust, Todd and Josh Lawrence of Lawrence Farms, Mark's Body Shop in Knox, Zingo Express, L&D Farms, Pulaski Memorial Hospital, Stark County Co-op, Collins Insurance. I got a text from Jim Collins a few moments ago. He said, great show today. Shout out to you, Jim Collins. We appreciate your help through this sponsorship of continuing this amazing tradition. Howard's Marathon of Winnemac has been on a long time. Five Star, of course, has been on a long time. Kankakee Valley REMC, LAP Waste, Osborne Advantage Real Estate, First Choice Insurance of North Judson and Knox, McGrath Refrigeration, Web Printing and JT Shirt Shack. We also have underwriters to mention. Something that Rich Wallen, a genius idea from Rich Wallen for the smaller packages that are more attractive to some of these businesses, where he will mention these individuals throughout the week during his morning show. These are underwriters mentioned throughout the year in the morning during the WKVI morning show. Knox Chevrolet, Food Barn, Patrick Auto Group, the Knox VFW members, DC Garage Doors, The Pit Stop, Traffic Control, High Star, The Hangar in La Crosse, Mark Bailey, Chester Ag Systems, Stark County 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Sheriff Jack Rosa, Trevor Seabock at 2K Benefits, the Sherilyn Welter Charitable Foundation. All of these individuals are very important to WKVI. Without them, we wouldn't be able to continue this. And it really is, it would be so sad if we ever were not here. If you really think about that, it would be too late. It would be too late. You'd feel terrible, and it would be too late, and you wouldn't be able to help us. And, well, why aren't they at these games? They should be here. We need to do this. We need to do that. Well, we need your support. We need your help. I can't bang my head on the table any harder than that. We need your help and support to continue this tradition. It is a lot of time, a lot of effort, a lot of work that goes into this. We're not just flicking on the light and start talking and laughing. There's a lot of preparation. There's a lot of pregame work. There's a lot of pre-show work. There's a lot of post-show work. There's a lot of things that have to go on behind the scenes that people who think they should be in broadcasting have no idea what goes on behind the scenes. And that's not a shot. That's just saying there's work behind this. We're not just flipping on the light and having fun. There is effort. There is time. There is energy. There is heart and soul. You talked about it last year. Being a coach and doing this line of work, it's ruined relationships. I've ruined relationships doing this job because I put it first. And that's what it takes: the effort, the energy, the time. We need sponsors, and we need them more than ever. We just need more. Please consider reaching out to us and letting us know you want to be a part of this tradition. For those that are already part of this tradition, like Mark's Body Shop, they're here in town. I talk to them often throughout the year, like Culver's Port Side Marina, Collins Insurance, Howard's Marathon. Those individuals
6: from the Palasca,
4: they understand what we do. They understand everything that goes on, and we appreciate them for knowing that. So if you have anyone in mind, if you own a business, if you know anyone that would be interested in supporting the amazing things that we do here, please reach out to us, 574-772-6241. 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Get a hold of Rich Wallen. Get a hold of Chris Milner, Lenny Dessauer, Dellen George Mamarella. Let them know you want to be a part of something amazing here at WKVI. Without our sponsors, Chris, we couldn't continue.
5: Exactly. We want to continue to grow this and make it every year we want to be bigger and better. And it's the nature of the beast. It takes money to do that. But again, you're getting something out of it, because you're not only are you helping us promote local athletics, but you're also promoting your business.
4: Yes.
5: So, you know, there's a win. It's a win-win, really.
4: Yeah, it really is. And another one I just read on the list I forgot was TC Printers in Plymouth. They're both on Max and 98.3. They had told me, I just put their new ad on the air, and they had someone call them just like that within the week. So that tells you people are still listening to us. People are still tuning in to hear where we're at during these games. So those commercials that air, they will not fall on deaf ears. It just needs to be repetitive over and over again. Also, another one I forgot to mention was Frayne Mortuary. You know, we appreciate all of our sponsors. Without them, we wouldn't be able to continue this. But as of right now, that will be the last Saturday show of the 2025-2026 school year. Chris, it's been a lot of fun. We saw a lot of highlights. We saw a lot of great games. It was just a lot of fun, and it's been an honor to work alongside you for our fourth year together. We're seniors now. We're graduated.
5: I'm getting up there to be a senior citizen, so... I'm almost to the point where I can get a senior citizen coffee.
4: I mean, you got, what, 15 more years?
5: Yeah. So I'm getting
4: you have
5: there.
4: 15 more years.
5: Well, my body feels like it's 65. How's that?
4: Well, finally, we congratulate our Tyler Roth WKVI Athlete of the Year Award, Miles McLaughlin, very deserving, Chris. We congratulate him and his entire family. You think about the family, they raised a good one, and even his younger brothers competing against him. He just was in a really strong household there that made him the athlete he was.
5: Yeah, just a tremendous kid, tremendous family, and you know, last weekend I ran into him and his brother. They were actually on the golf course. They're a hole in front of me, so every once in a while in the tee box we run into him, and we would chat. So it was a good time. But
4: I'm interested to see what he does at Murray
5: right,
4: State.
5: Yeah, it's gonna be a lot of fun. Just the kid with an attitude and work ethic like that. There's no way he's not going to be successful.
4: Well, we sure do appreciate all of our listeners. Without you, it wouldn't be worth doing. So thank you so much. Messaging me throughout the year, telling us you liked what we did. Also making sure to let me know you didn't like what we did. But we appreciate having listeners nonetheless. It means a lot. This award is a very big deal, and we always love giving it out each week throughout the Saturday Sports Line, the longest running high school sports show in Indiana, thanks to our very own Harold Welter. We will be back in August, third week, to start week one of Indiana High School football. We'll also have our season preview show at Papa Farm Pizza, where we'll talk to all of our area football coaches. So it's not goodbye, it's just see you later. Until August, you enjoy the rest of your summer. I'm Mitch Columbi. The tradition continues.
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1: Fox News, I'm Jim Ossman. Here's what's happening. Kentucky's governor is reacting to the new book by Jill Biden that's caused a buzz in Democratic circles. Andy Beshear on NBC.
2: Well, what I see is a first lady that loves her husband, that is fiercely protective, and I'm not going to criticize that.
1: Meantime, Texas Senate candidate Ken Paxton is facing off against Democrat James Tallarico for one of that state's Senate seats.
3: They understand how important Texas is, not just because of the majority, but also because we are Texas. We haven't lost a statewide race since 1994, and this isn't the time to do it. We need to unite, and we need to fight together, and I'm willing to do that, and I certainly think they are too.
1: Paxton on Fox's Sunday Morning Futures. He'll meet with Senate Republican leaders later this week. 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
7: 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Tonight, partly cloudy with a low of 51 degrees. Tomorrow, sunny and 77. Tomorrow night, partly cloudy with a low in the mid-50s. Monday, sunny with a high in the upper 70s. I'm Roger Davis. For your local forecast 24/7, visit WKVI.com.
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Aretha. 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
1: Fox News, I'm Jamal Osman. Here's what's happening. Kentucky's governor is reacting to the new book by Jill Biden that's caused a buzz in Democratic circles. Andy Beshear on NBC.
2: Well, what I see is a first lady that loves her husband, that is fiercely protective, and I'm not going to criticize that.
1: Meantime, Texas Senate candidate Ken Paxton is facing off against Democrat James Tallarico for one of that state's Senate seats.
3: They understand how important Texas is, not just because of the majority, but also because we are Texas. We haven't lost a statewide race since 1994, and this isn't the time to do it. We need to unite, and we need to fight together, and I'm willing to do that, and I certainly think they are too.
1: Paxton on Fox's Sunday Morning Futures. He'll meet with Senate Republican leaders later this week. 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
5: 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Tonight, partly cloudy with a low of 51 degrees. Tomorrow, sunny and 77. Tomorrow night, partly cloudy with a low in the mid-50s. Monday, sunny with a high in the upper 70s. I'm Roger Davis. For your local forecast 24/7, visit WKVI.com.
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1: Fox News, I'm Jim Ossman. Here's what's happening. Kentucky's governor is reacting to the new book by Jill Biden that's caused a buzz in Democratic circles. Andy Beshear on NBC.
2: Well, what I see is a first lady that loves her husband, that is fiercely protective, and I'm not going to criticize that.
1: Meantime, Texas Senate candidate Ken Paxton is facing off against Democrat James Tallarico for one of that state's Senate seats.
3: They understand how important Texas is, not just because of the majority, but also because we are Texas. We haven't lost a statewide race since 1994, and this isn't the time to do it. We need to unite, and we need to fight together, and I'm willing to do that, and I certainly think they are too.
1: Paxton on Fox's Sunday Morning Futures. He'll meet with Senate Republican leaders later this week. 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
5: 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Tonight, partly cloudy with a low of 51 degrees. Tomorrow, sunny and 77. Tomorrow night, partly cloudy with a low in the mid-50s. Monday, sunny with a high in the upper 70s. I'm Roger Davis. For your local forecast 24/7, visit WKVI.com.
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0: 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Tonight, partly cloudy with a low of 51 degrees. Tomorrow, sunny and 77. Tomorrow night, partly cloudy with a low in the mid-50s. Monday, sunny with a high in the upper 70s. I'm Roger Davis. For your local forecast 24/7, visit WKVI.com.
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1: Fox News, I'm Jamal Osman. Here's what's happening. Kentucky's governor is reacting to the new book by Jill Biden that's caused a buzz in Democratic circles. Andy Beshear on NBC.
2: Well, what I see is a first lady that loves her husband, that is fiercely protective, and I'm not going to criticize that.
1: Meantime, Texas Senate candidate Ken Paxton is facing off against Democrat James Tallarico for one of that state's Senate seats.
3: They understand how important Texas is, not just because of the majority, but also because we are Texas. We haven't lost a statewide race since 1994, and this isn't the time to do it. We need to unite, and we need to fight together, and I'm willing to do that, and I certainly think they are too.
1: Paxton on Fox's Sunday Morning Futures. He'll meet with Senate Republican leaders later this week. 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
5: 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Tonight, partly cloudy with a low of 51 degrees. Tomorrow, sunny and 77. Tomorrow night, partly cloudy with a low in the mid-50s. Monday, sunny with a high in the upper 70s. I'm Roger Davis. For your local forecast 24/7, visit WKVI.com.
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0: from the Tri-County Weather Center, Roger Davis on Vinyl Gold 99.3. 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Tonight, partly cloudy with a low of 51 degrees. Tomorrow, sunny and 77. Tomorrow night, partly cloudy with a low in the mid-50s. Monday, sunny with a high in the upper 70s. I'm Roger Davis. For your local forecast 24/7, visit WKVI.com.
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1: Fox News, I'm Jamal Osman. Here's what's happening. Kentucky's governor is reacting to the new book by Jill Biden that's caused a buzz in Democratic circles. Andy Beshear on NBC.
2: Well, what I see is a first lady that loves her husband, that is fiercely protective, and I'm not going to criticize that.
1: Meantime, Texas Senate candidate Ken Paxton is facing off against Democrat James Tallarico for one of that state's Senate seats.
3: They understand how important Texas is, not just because of the majority, but also because we are Texas. We haven't lost a statewide race since 1994, and this isn't the time to do it. We need to unite, and we need to fight together, and I'm willing to do that, and I certainly think they are too.
1: Paxton on Fox's Sunday Morning Futures. He'll meet with Senate Republican leaders later this week. 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
6: 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Tonight, partly cloudy with a low of 51 degrees. Tomorrow, sunny and 77. Tomorrow night, partly cloudy with a low in the mid-50s. Monday, sunny with a high in the upper 70s. I'm Roger Davis. For your local forecast 24/7, visit WKVI.com.
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0: 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Tonight, partly cloudy with a low of 51 degrees. Tomorrow, sunny and 77. Tomorrow night, partly cloudy with a low in the mid-50s. Monday, sunny with a high in the upper 70s. I'm Roger Davis. For your local forecast 24/7, visit WKVI.com.
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1: Fox News, I'm Jamal Osman. Here's what's happening. Kentucky's governor is reacting to the new book by Jill Biden that's caused a buzz in Democratic circles. Andy Beshear on NBC.
2: Well, what I see is a first lady that loves her husband, that is fiercely protective, and I'm not going to criticize that.
1: Meantime, Texas Senate candidate Ken Paxton is facing off against Democrat James Tallarico for one of that state's Senate seats.
3: They understand how important Texas is, not just because of the majority, but also because we are Texas. We haven't lost a statewide race since 1994, and this isn't the time to do it. We need to unite, and we need to fight together, and I'm willing to do that, and I certainly think they are too.
1: Paxton on Fox's Sunday Morning Futures. He'll meet with Senate Republican leaders later this week. 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
5: 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Tonight, partly cloudy with a low of 51 degrees. Tomorrow, sunny and 77. Tomorrow night, partly cloudy with a low in the mid-50s. Monday, sunny with a high in the upper 70s. I'm Roger Davis. For your local forecast 24/7, visit WKVI.com.
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0: 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Tonight, partly cloudy with a low of 51 degrees. Tomorrow, sunny and 77. Tomorrow night, partly cloudy with a low in the mid-50s. Monday, sunny with a high in the upper 70s. I'm Roger Davis. For your local forecast 24/7, visit WKVI.com.
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1: Fox News, I'm Jamal Osman. Here's what's happening. Kentucky's governor is reacting to the new book by Jill Biden that's caused a buzz in Democratic circles. Andy Beshear on NBC.
2: Well, what I see is a first lady that loves her husband, that is fiercely protective, and I'm not going to criticize that.
1: Meantime, Texas Senate candidate Ken Paxton is facing off against Democrat James Tallarico for one of that state's Senate seats.
3: They understand how important Texas is, not just because of the majority, but also because we are Texas. We haven't lost a statewide race since 1994, and this isn't the time to do it. We need to unite, and we need to fight together, and I'm willing to do that, and I certainly think they are too.
1: Paxton on Fox's Sunday Morning Futures. He'll meet with Senate Republican leaders later this week. America's listening to Fox News.
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8: 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Tonight, partly cloudy with a low of 51 degrees. Tomorrow, sunny and 77. Tomorrow night, partly cloudy with a low in the mid-50s. Monday, sunny with a high in the upper 70s. I'm Roger Davis. For your local forecast 24/7, visit WKVI.com.
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0: 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Tonight, partly cloudy with a low of 51 degrees. Tomorrow, sunny and 77. Tomorrow night, partly cloudy with a low in the mid-50s. Monday, sunny with a high in the upper 70s. I'm Roger Davis. For your local forecast 24/7, visit WKVI.com.
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4: Fox News, I'm Jamal Osman. Here's what's happening. Kentucky's governor is reacting to the new book by Jill Biden that's caused a buzz in Democratic circles. Andy Beshear on NBC.
5: Well, what I see is a first lady that loves her husband, that is fiercely protective, and I'm not going to criticize that.
4: Meantime, Texas Senate candidate Ken Paxton is facing off against Democrat James Tallarico for one of that state's Senate seats.
6: They understand how important Texas is, not just because of the majority, but also because we are Texas. We haven't lost a statewide race since 1994, and this isn't the time to do it. We need to unite, and we need to fight together, and I'm willing to do that, and I certainly think they are too.
4: Paxton on Fox's Sunday Morning Futures. He'll meet with Senate Republican leaders later this week. America's listening to Fox News.
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9: The Food Bank of Northern Indiana has announced its mobile food distribution dates for June of this year, including dates in LaPorte and Stark counties. I'm Becca Shepherd from the WKVI Information Center. In Stark County, there will be a mobile food distribution on June 18th at the Knox United Methodist Church, located at 201 South Shield Street in Knox. This distribution will take place from 9 to 10:30 a.m. Central Time while supplies last, and it is sponsored by the USDA and will serve 150 households. The next mobile distribution event in Stark County will take place on Monday, June 22nd at the St. Pierre Fire Department, which is located at 102 Fisher Street in St. Pierre. This distribution will take place from 10 a.m. to 11:30 a.m. Central Time while supplies last. It is sponsored by Morgan Stanley and will serve 150 households. In LaPorte County, there will be a mobile food distribution on Friday, June 26th at the First Church of God, which is located at 2020 East Lincoln Way in LaPorte. This distribution will take place from 10 to 11:30 a.m. Central Time while supplies last. It is sponsored by the Pokagon Band of Potawatomi and will serve 150 households. All items are pre-boxed and pre-bagged and are distributed on a first-come, first-served basis for those in need of food assistance. There is a limit of one box or bag per household. Participants should remain in their vehicle and open trunks to receive items. There will also be self-loading available if your trunk does not open. The Indiana Department of Transportation shares that their contractor continues work on auxiliary two-way left turn lane construction on Highway US 20 between I-94 and State Road 2 with several upcoming traffic switches. Traffic will switch to the outside lanes in each direction between County Road 250 East and County Road 500 East on or after today, Friday, May 29th. Work will be conducted in the inside lanes and the center turn lane and median area for approximately 2 weeks. Traffic will also switch to the outside lanes so that work can occur in the inside lanes and median between US 35 and County Road 400 West on or after Thursday, June 4th. This work is scheduled for approximately 10 days. Additionally, work is scheduled to begin on US 20 between Fail Road and County Road 250 East on or after Monday, June 8th. The westbound lanes will be closed for the first of the installation of three pipes, and the eastbound lanes will be converted to two-way traffic. This work is scheduled for approximately 2 weeks, at which point traffic will then switch to the outside lanes in each direction for work in the middle. NDOT encourages drivers to allow extra time when driving through this area and to follow traffic directions and signs carefully. Motorists should slow down, use caution, and drive distraction-free through all work zones. A map of the affected areas can be found online at WKVI.com. The Knox Community School Board will be holding a regular meeting this upcoming Monday, June 1st. The meeting is scheduled to begin at 6 p.m. Central Time. During this meeting, the superintendent and principals will give an overview of the corporation's accountability model, followed by a section set aside for public comments on agenda items. During the personnel report section of the meeting, the board will hear one request for FMLA, as well as three new hires. Summer school staff will also be discussed. Reports, claims, and a construction update will follow, then affidavit for payments and a field trip approval for 2028. After discussion on the staff handbook, in addition to the crisis plan and a proposal for the purchase of new band uniforms, there will be a section for comments and questions from board members and administrators, as well as a section for public comments on non-agenda items before the meeting will be adjourned. This school board meeting is open to the public. I'm Becca Shepherd from the WKVI Information Center. Visit our website, WKVI.com, or our Facebook page, Tri-County News, for all of your local news 24/7.
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3: From the Tri-County Weather Center today, sunny and 80 will be your high. Tonight, partly cloudy to low of 56. For the weekend, Saturday, sunny and a high of 74. Saturday night, cloudy to low of 50. Sunday, sunny and 76. Sunday night, clear and a low of 53. Your outlook for Monday, sunny and 79. To see the extended forecast, visit our website, WKVI.com.
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2: Yeah, I'm a physician assistant, and I will be specializing in orthopedic surgery here at the hospital.
1: What gave you the desire for that area of medicine?
2: Yeah, so growing up, I always was kind of fascinated with the human body and how it works. And then as I got older, I had a couple sports injuries requiring orthopedic care, and that's kind of where I fell in love with orthopedics and the desire to do it as a career.
1: Well, what's some of your background, your education and all that?
2: Yeah, so I did my undergraduate studies at the University of Indianapolis for exercise science, and then I went on to get my master's degree in physician assistant studies at E.T. Still University in Mesa, Arizona. So I've been out for 7 years, and I've been doing orthopedics ever since that time.
1: Alex Charzan, part of the orthopedics team at our local community hospital, Pulaski Memorial Hospital, quality care closer to home.
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0: Well, always love my time. I get to sit down and chat with Matt Bailey, Baileytown Burgers, and of course, Bailey's Cabinets, Discount Cabinets. Matt, good to see you, buddy.
1: Hey, Rich, how you doing?
0: I am taking it day by day, my friend.
1: That's all we can do.
0: Yes, sir. Well, here we are sitting down in the beautiful Bigby Coffee area beside Bailey's Discount. We're going to be talking Bigby pretty soon here on the air. But what's going on, Baileytown Burgers?
1: Baileytown Burgers. Things are going well. Julie and her team's doing a great job. And yeah, I mean, it's a great place to come grab a great burger, a good hot dog, chicken strips. And, you know, it's almost ice cream season. I'm waiting for that warm weather to say it's ice cream season.
0: We get the teases.
1: Yeah, for me, ice cream season's year-round. I love ice cream, you know, so... But I know so for most, that warm weather kind of brings you in for ice cream. And yeah, we'll be ready. We have a great ice cream. It's a premium soft serve ice cream, and we have some great offerings with that.
0: Okay, let's go through the daily specials. We haven't talked about those in our last couple interviews, so let's get on those.
1: Speaking of ice cream, Mondays we have buy a shake and get one half off. Going back to our soft serve ice cream, it's a premium soft serve. And with our shakes, we offer vanilla, chocolate, strawberry, pineapple, and banana. So we got some good flavors there, and I think I mentioned this last time, our milkshakes are our number two best-selling item.
0: That was unbelievable.
1: They're
0: a
1: hit.
0: Tell me that.
1: They are a hit. Yeah, our ice cream is fantastic.
0: So Monday, bring a friend.
1: That's right. That's right. Get that second one for half price. And then Tuesdays, $9.99 burger bargain. So that's any burger on the menu other than a double, and you get that burger with the fries and a drink for $9.99.
0: Burger, fries, and drink.
1: And drink for $9.99. That's that steak burger, that premium steak burger with that great creamy American cheese and that toasted bun.
0: Yum.
1: It's a good burger.
0: Yum, yum. Okay, let's
1: Wednesday. I almost feel like this is a misprint, Rich. I guess I'm just realizing we're giving $2 off any size fry, including our chili cheese fry, on Wednesdays. You get $2 off on french fries.
0: Well, you can make a meal out of those orders of fries, Matt.
1: Those fries are fantastic, Rich. They're beer battered, what we call sidewinders, a bigger fry, and you just add that chili and cheese to it. It's a good fry.
0: That's a meal.
1: Really,
0: that's a meal.
1: Yes, it is a meal.
0: How about Thursday's special, Matt?
1: Thursday, $1 off any of our hot dogs.
0: Okay.
1: So that's a jumbo, all beef, and you know our dogs now are what we call our fry dog. That's a deep fried dog in beef tallow. Got to be one of the best tasting dogs out there. Very okay. good. I guess our number one, we do the Chicago dog, which is very popular for us. But that's any hot dog on the menu, $1 off on Thursdays.
0: Well, shopping Bailey's is a win-win, of course. Shop the store for great deals. A lot of one-of-a-kinders, Matt. And then eat at Baileytown Burgers.
1: I think a lot of the locals know to come to Bailey's several times a week because a lot of the deals we get are only a couple of this or 10 of that. So you can get in on those deals, and while you're here, you can get a good meal, get some ice cream, or...
0: And of course, order in, or...
1: You can order to go, so you can jump on our Baileytown Burger Facebook and do the online order. So even for a lunch break, you know, you got that minimum time, that time slot that you need to get something ordered. Order that online, walk in, it'll be sitting on the counter ready for you.
0: That is a big plus. And even,
1: it is.
0: What about take home at night?
1: Yeah, same thing. What we found a lot of people are doing at Bailey's, especially on Friday and Saturday with us being so busy, they're shopping. While they're shopping, they jump on the app, order their food. It gives them a text message that it's ready. They don't have to stand in that long line on Saturday, and that mm-hmm. food's ready for them while they're shopping. So that works out pretty good.
0: It's a win-win when you go to Bailey's.
1: It is a win-win. Yep, save some money inside and get a good meal.
0: At Baileytown Burgers, of course. Well, it is Matt Bailey, our regular monthly catch-up here. Bailey's Discount Cabinets, of course. Matt and I are going to talk about that a little here in the future. And today, though, Baileytown Burgers and America's Burger.
1: America's Burger. That's our number one burger, America's Burger. So
0: alrighty,
1: that's
0: thanks,
1: a good one.
0: Matt. Appreciate your time.
1: Thanks, Rich. Appreciate it.
2: The Indiana Department of Transportation has announced multiple traffic switches to occur during upcoming construction on U.S. Highway 20 in LaPorte County. 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Also coming up at 6, a vehicle accident occurred yesterday in Knox at the intersection of U.S. Highway 35 and State Road 8. More details coming up during your 6 a.m. local news. I'm Becca Shepherd from the WKVI Information Center.
3: From the Tri-County Weather Center, today sunny and 80 will be your high. Tonight partly cloudy to low of 56. For the weekend, Saturday sunny and a high of 74. Saturday night cloudy to low of 50. Sunday sunny and 76. Sunday night clear and a low of 53. Your outlook for Monday, sunny and 79. To see the extended forecast, visit our website, WKVI.com.
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5: Hey, summertime, so many great events that are going on to take your family to or just stop by yourself and enjoy. 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

0: It's worth the wait, folks, because it's great wood-fired pizza. 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
1: There's a certain song Kevin Bacon never wants to hear at weddings. I'm sure you can guess what it is. Yeah, Footloose. He says, "My worst nightmare is to be at a wedding and the DJ puts on Footloose and suddenly the wedding becomes about me. And people form a circle around me and I become a trained monkey. So I've gone to the DJs and said, please don't play that song. It's not that I don't like the song. It's just that, well, you know." Well, Kevin's not here, so here we go.

to let you know about something that's going on June 20th. It is Waste Tire Amnesty Day here in Stark County. That takes place on Saturday the 20th from 8 to noon Central Time at the Stark County Solid Waste Recycle Site at 3835 East 250 North, Suite B in Knox. Enter from the west off of 250 North, please. Well, there are guidelines that are on WKBI's community calendar, up to 10 tires for free in one trip, okay? You can't go and then come again and go with more. 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
1: Fox News, I'm Sue Guzman. The U.S. bombing Iranian radar and drone control sites in Iran this weekend after Tehran shot down an American Predator drone. Meantime, the U.S.-Iran draft deal still not finalized. President Trump reportedly demanding changes to the latest peace proposal. Several arrests made outside an ICE detention center in Newark, New Jersey.
2: Police arresting more anti-ICE protesters outside Delaney Hall in Newark, New Jersey. The arrests come as a new mandatory curfew takes effect around that facility. The ICE detention center has been the focus of often intense and at times violent protests for about a week. Demonstrators allege immigrants have been tortured and denied adequate food at the facility. The Department of Homeland Security denies those claims.
1: That's Fox's Marianne Rafferty reporting. 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
5: 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I'm Becca Shepherd for Stark County Family Dentistry from the WKVI Information Center. The new Tony the Boss Ross Max 98.3 FM Athlete of the Year recipient is Ileana Grubbs. The Tyler Roth WKVI Athlete of the Year recipient is Miles McLaughlin. Ileana Grubbs has received multiple awards and recognitions for her athletic achievements in volleyball, basketball, and softball. Grubbs is a Bremen Athletic Wall of Fame inductee, a three-sport senior athlete award winner, and has 12 varsity letters. She holds school records in all three of her sports, as well as many other honors, including scoring 1,230 points over her basketball career. Miles McLaughlin, the winner of this year's Tyler Roth WKVI Athlete of the Year, made national news this school year for his accomplishments in football. In 2025, McLaughlin won Indiana Mr. Football, the Gatorade Player of the Year, Max Preps Player of the Year, and made the cover of the Indiana Football Digest among many other highlights this past football season. Additionally, McLaughlin holds 30 records, including at the national and state level. Kankakee Valley Broadcasting Sports Director Mitch Columbi shared what goes into choosing the Athlete of the Year recipients.
6: So we have an Athlete of the Week throughout the school year when we start in August. That begins, I want to say, the third week in August for the first week of football. And that is our first Saturday show on both stations. On Max, it's the Saturday Morning Coaches Show. And on WKVI, it's the Saturday Sports Line. And each week throughout the school year, on Saturday morning, we have the interview with our Athlete of the Week that was announced the week prior. And then at the end of the show each week, we announce the new Athlete of the Week. And each Athlete of the Week is only named once. So they could be a multi-sport athlete that does amazing in the spring, in the fall, in the winter. But if they've already been named once, they do not get named again. That way we can have more athletes to choose from for the Athlete of the Year. So at the end of the year, we look at all of our athletes of the week and we decide from that list who was the best and also most representing of this award. For WKVI, it's the Tyler Roth WKVI Athlete of the Year. And then for Max now, we started this brand new this year. It's the Tony the Boss Ross Max 98.3 FM Athlete of the Year.
5: Kankakee Valley Broadcasting wishes to congratulate all the athletes named this year as Athlete of the Week on both stations. And congratulations to Ileana Grubbs and Miles McLaughlin for both winning Athlete of the Year. The Pulaski County Commissioners will be holding a regular meeting this evening at 6 p.m. Eastern Time. The meeting will be held at the Pulaski County Courthouse, which is located at 112 East Main Street in Winnemac. This meeting will also be live streamed on YouTube for those who cannot attend in person. Commissioners will vote on the approval of minutes from both its regular and executive sessions from May 18th, followed by claims and payroll. They will vote on an appointment to the Pulaski County Public Library Board and to the Pulaski Memorial Hospital Board. After any conference requests, the commissioners will hold a public hearing for the Knights of Columbus purchase. Next, commissioners will discuss proposed amendments from the Area Plan Commission to a unified development ordinance. After a section for public comment, the meeting will be adjourned. The public is invited to attend this meeting. 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I'm Becca Shepherd from the WKVI Information Center. 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
25: How about it? National Barefoot Day. I love going barefoot sometimes, especially when the grass is nice and green and fluffy. I remember when my nephews, Jake and Joe Rito, were little, they'd go out to Mom's out to the farm, and there was a place where they called it the chubby grass. So they go, "Grandma, there's a chubby grass." So yeah, that's fun. Hey, what's going on today on the show? How about Kafan a little bit later in the morning? We're going to hear from Knox Schools Principal, Knox High School, Sam Ailes today, along with Superintendent Greg Miklich. We talk about graduation week here at KHS. Also going to be hearing from Cheryl Tellman, Cooking with Mint. Yeah, the Mint Festival is coming up in a couple weeks, so it's good stuff to get excited about. Stark County 4-H Fair schedules posted on WKVI's community calendar as well. Plan for that. It's a big month here. Local community radio, Pulaski County Fair schedule too posted. All righty. It is the morning show 99.3 from the Pulaski Memorial Hospital Sponsored Studios in K-Town. But right now, here he is, the man of the hour with the radio hot buys from Five Star.
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29: 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Born in 1953 as Patricia May Andrzejewski in Brooklyn, New York, she is an icon of the 80s as a powerful female rock singer. 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

0: Hey, summertime, so many great events that are going on to take your family to or just stop by yourself and enjoy. And one of the premier events here in Stark County, of course, is the Stark County 4-H Fair. It all kicks off on the 20th of June. We've got a block on WKVI's community calendar with all the fair events in the fair schedule. And we'll be having folks from the fair on the radio talking about the various events. It's a time for the community to come together. Make your plans now and check it all out on our community calendar, where you can find the complete schedule for the Stark County 4-H Fair, again, kicking off on June 20th. Well, the announcements on air, of course, for our calendar are brought to us by Papa Farm Pizza. Yeah, Papa Farm Pizza, the pizza truck, is going to be at the Stark County Fair, of course. That line's always long, but it's worth the wait, folks, because it's great wood-fired pizza. Okay, Papa Farm Pizza, their location in downtown Knox, opens again today at 3 p.m.
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0: It's a Mint Festival moment on your local radio station. Well, it is time for another Mint Festival moment here on local community radio. I want to welcome to the airwaves Cheryl Tellman. Cheryl, thanks for being on with me today.
4: You're welcome. Thank you for having me.
0: Well, of course, we are talking Mint Festival, and at the Mint Festival, there is something for everyone, even more so now going into this 49th year festival. And Cheryl has been involved with the Cooking with Mint event at the festival. Cheryl, do you have any clue how many years you've been doing this?
4: I absolutely don't. I've been doing it so long that I completely lost track.
0: Well, it's a fun event. Are there a lot of people that cook with Mint and enter this?
4: There are several, and I've been amazed at how far some of them have actually traveled to be here for Mint Festival. We had one come from as far as Hawaii.
0: Hawaii? Oh my goodness. Oh my goodness. So what kind of mint dish is he or she?
4: It was a he.
0: Okay. You remember anything about his dish?
4: I don't remember the exact dish, except that it contained, of course, pineapple.
0: Okay. Well, it is happening again this year at the Mint Festival. Which day is the event taking place, Cheryl? Give us the details.
4: It is on Saturday, June 20th.
0: Okay. And entries are coming to where and how? What's the window of time?
4: We encourage people to enter electronically. There's a jot form available on our Facebook page. There's also paper copies of that form available at the library. We encourage early registration because that makes it so much easier for us on the day of. If they would like to drop off a paper registration, they can drop it off at St. Peter Lutheran Church Monday through Friday from 8 until noon. I'm usually there then.
0: And what are the requirements or restrictions, guidelines for a dish that is made with mint?
4: It must contain peppermint or spearmint in some form and should utilize ingredients which are readily available in our general area.
0: And the event is held where?
4: It's at the North Judson United Methodist Church Fellowship Hall.
0: Okay.
4: Items need to be dropped off between 9 a.m. and 10:30 a.m. with two copies of the recipe.
0: And if participants don't pre-register, remember to bring that registration form with your dish.
4: Judging takes place at 11 o'clock. While you may display your item in whatever way you feel best enhances its appeal and appearance. We do recommend the use of disposable dishes, as the Met Festival is not responsible for lost dishes or utensils. Okay. And we do have all utensils available.
5: Okay. Well, the annual Cooking with Mint contest happens again during the Mint Festival. As I said early in the interview, there's something for everyone at the Mint Festival, and this is just one of the events that's been going on for decades, right?
4: That is correct. We encourage everybody to experiment with cooking with mint, whether you choose a recipe that already has the mint in it or you adapt your favorite recipe by adding mint in some way.
5: It is Cheryl Tellman here today on Local Community Radio. We are talking at the North Judson Mint Festival every year, Father's Day weekend. This year, number 49, Cheryl. That's hard to fathom.
4: Oh, I can't believe it. Right. It'll be wonderful.
5: Thanks so much for being on the radio with me.
4: You're welcome. Thank you.
6: 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More details coming up during your 7 a.m. local news. Also coming up at 7, North Judson will be celebrating the unveiling of a new art sculpture during the Mint Festival this year. Find out more details coming up at 7. 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

0: arrived, you know, like age 35, 40. Yeah, my kids are, I guess, millennials, and now they're middle-aged in their 40s. Well, someone online asked, what are the signs you made it as a millennial? Here are some of the best responses. Finally upgrading from a full-size bed to a new king bed. Being able to put your bills on autopay. That's a good threshold. Not having to panic when you have a $500 or $1,000 emergency. It's a bummer rather than a major anxiety. Having a drink fridge in the garage. Paying off your student loans or buying a house. Paying a service to trim a large tree instead of doing it yourself. Making it, to me, is being able to pick my battles, they say. Buying a new couch rather than getting a random hand-me-down. Having plastic hangers that are all the same color. What? That's a thing? Seeing your credit score surpassing the 800 mark. How about buying nice matching glass cups instead of random plastic cups? Keeping a houseplant alive for months, someone said. Having the money for a nice tattoo every now and then. Switching out your two-week contacts after only 2 weeks. Hiring movers instead of asking friends. And not living with a roommate. There you go.
1: Look at us. Hey, look at us.
2: Look at us.
1: Huh?
2: Who would have thought?
1: Not me.
0: What are the signs for you, if you're a millennial, that say you have arrived? Facts, figures, and fun stuff. It's Donnie B with another Vinyl Gold Nugget.
3: We should all remember this guy, Sir Cliff Richard, OBE, which stands for Order of the British Empire. Born in 1940 with the common sounding name of Harry Roger Webb, he is the third largest selling artist in the UK behind the Beatles and Elvis. He has sold over 260 million records worldwide, making him one of the best selling music artists of all time. He has 8 top 40 singles in the U.S., and in 2004, he was inducted into the UK Music Hall of Fame.
0: And we have him here on Vinyl Gold Radio.

0: It's time for the Knox Schools Update with Superintendent Greg Mikulich.
1: Well, time once again to sit down with Superintendent of Schools, Greg Mikulich. Greg, good to see you again.
2: How are we doing?
1: Well, we're wrapping it up, aren't we?
2: This school year has absolutely flying by. I cannot believe that we are down to the final days of the 25-26 school year.
1: Well, there's some details we need to get out, so I see you brought somebody along with you today.
2: I did. You know, part of wrapping things up is always graduation, right? So we want to talk about our graduation, our seniors. You know, thank you very much for an amazing career. You know, we definitely appreciate them. This is a glorious time for us, right? This is what we in education work for, from pre-K all the way up to 12th grade. So we're excited about it. And yes, I have Mr. Ells, our high school principal, here to talk about some adjustments that we're going to do to graduation this year.
1: Hey, Mr. Ells. Thanks for coming over.
3: Hey, thanks for having me.
1: Well, let's get to what's going on. Graduation 2026.
3: Graduation 2026. It is time to be here. We are excited. I would say my only regret is that I've only had 1 year with the current senior class. They have been phenomenal to get to know. I definitely look forward to kind of seeing what they do in the years to come. So I would say the biggest thing for graduation, let me get some basics out. Graduation is June 5th. Weather permitting, we'll be out in the community field at 7 p.m. The gates are going to open at 6 p.m. There is going to be one little difference this year. We are actually going to shut down Redskin Trail between the high school and the stadium this year. There's going to be gates up, so people will be able to enter for graduation off of Main Street on the east side and then off of Roosevelt on the west side. The reason why we're kind of taking out the middle section right there at Redskin Trail is we really want to make sure that the safety for everyone, people going into the stadium, but then mainly when they come out, everyone wants to get pictures. Everyone wants to be able to stand around and get those lasting moments with their kiddos. And so we want to be able to shut that down so then people can walk back and forth and freely without, you know, having to deal with traffic. So we're excited for that.
1: Well, safety first as always. And you are, as you mentioned, you're wrapping up your first year at KHS. What's your experience been?
3: You know what? It has been absolutely a phenomenal transition for me. The staff, the community, the students, absolutely phenomenal. I said earlier, my regret is not knowing, getting to know the senior class as much. But then again, I wrapped up my first year with my freshman class, and I'm excited to get to kind of do the next 3 years with them and really get to know them and grow with them. And my incoming freshman next year, I got to meet them yesterday for the first time. It's been a phenomenal opportunity this year for me, and I can't wait to continue.
1: Well, Mr. Mick, big plans. We got to think about the summer and then think about school starting already in August, right?
2: Absolutely. We'll have another sit down here to talk about the future, right, and next school year as we're wrapping up this one.
1: Well, again, thanks for coming over, and congratulations to all the graduates. And Mr. Ells, congratulations on your first year.
3: Thank you.
1: Mr. Mick, thanks again for all the interviews this year. We appreciate it so much.
2: I love them. Definitely appreciate them. It's great to get all of our good information out to the community.
1: Another Knox Schools update here on Local Community Radio.
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0: A judge during a virtual court hearing called out a woman for driving while on the Zoom meeting. Here's Judge Michael K. McNally calling out the woman who was 100% driving during the hearing.
1: You cannot be driving, ma'am. What are you doing? Come on.
2: I'm not driving. I'm a passenger in a car, but I will have my driver pull over. Hang on 1 second.
1: Am I crazy or does it not look like you're driving that car?
2: I'm not driving the car. I'm a passenger in the car, sir.
1: You know you're lying to me, right?
2: No, I'm not, sir.
1: Let me see the driver. Let me see the driver.
2: Hang on 1 second.
1: No.
2: I have to ask their permission.
1: Oh, you're not in the driver. You weren't in the driver's side. You think I'm that stupid?
0: Well, evidently she must have. I wonder what she got for that.
3: Kankakee Valley's number one, K99.3. WKBI.
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1: Raindrops Keep Falling on My Head, a great song by B.J. Thomas, whose real name is Billy Joel Thomas. The song written by Burt Bacharach and Hal David for the 1969 film Butch Cassidy and the Sundance Kid. It reached number one on the charts in the United States, Canada, and Norway, and it was number one in the United States for 4 weeks in January 1970. And it was also the first American number one hit of the decade, and it won an Oscar for Best Original Song.
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3: Fox News, I'm CJ Papa. President Trump says he's in no rush to strike a peace deal with Iran. The ceasefire remains in place, but U.S. Central Command says it targeted military sites in Iran after an American drone was shot down over international waters. And now,
4: Kuwait says it's intercepting incoming drone and missile fire. That comes as Iran confirmed it carried out retaliatory strikes today. And Iran's Revolutionary Guard today says the source of that is what it calls U.S. attacks on a telecommunication tower.
3: That's Fox's Alex Hogan reporting. A massive two-day manhunt spanning state lines is over. The man accused of killing a sheriff's deputy in Virginia, now under arrest, police say Michael Puckett, was captured last night. Cops say he gunned down 31-year-old Logan Utt and injured his partner during a welfare check last week. America is listening to Fox News.
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9: A release from the United States Department of Justice shares that 41-year-old Pamela McDonald of Knox was sentenced by a United States District Court judge after pleading guilty to wire fraud.
10: I'm Becca Shepherd for Surf Internet from the WKVI Information Center.
9: McDonald was sentenced to 12 months of probation and was ordered to pay $21,280.42 in restitution. According to case documents, McDonald worked as the jail matron at the Stark County Jail, and her duties included paying invoices with funds from the jail commissary account. McDonald devised a scheme to unjustly enrich herself by depositing commissary funds into her personal PayPal account while camouflaging the transfers as payments for legitimate invoices. Between August 15, 2022 and May 15 of 2023, McDonald made at least 19 unauthorized withdrawals and pocketed at least $20,621.85 that she was not entitled to receive. She also used a Stark County debit card to purchase a video gaming chair, a memory foam mattress, and a full-size bed frame for her home, totaling $658.57, resulting in a total loss to Stark County of $21,280.42. The case was investigated by the Federal Bureau of Investigation, the Indiana State Police Organized Crime and Public Corruption Unit, the Indiana State Board of Accounts, and the Stark County Prosecutor's Office. A new public sculpture is coming to Norwayne Field, built from the pieces of the region's industrial past and inspired by the natural beauty of the local landscape. A release from the Northern Indiana Community Foundation shares that the sculpture was commissioned by the town of North Judson with support from the Stark County Community Foundation. This artwork will offer a quiet space in the park for community members to reflect on where we have been and where we are going. The sculpture is built using a heavy steel infrastructure and salvaged railroad spikes with delicate emerging metal marsh grasses added. The results in a balance between nature and human progress. Community members, neighbors, and families are invited to gather for an unveiling ceremony to welcome this new piece to the neighborhood. The community unveiling of the sculpture, which is called Energy Flows in Trails and Rails, will take place Friday, June 19th at 4:30 p.m. Central Time on the north side of Norwayne Field, across from First Farmers Bank and Trust at the North Judson Mint Festival. You can stop by during the event to meet the artist, see the craftsmanship up close, and enjoy a moment celebrating our local landscape. A press release from the American Red Cross announces that the LaPorte County EMS is partnering with them to launch a pre-hospital transfusion program to help ensure life-saving blood is available when and where it's needed before a patient ever reaches the hospital. Under the new program, the Red Cross is supplying the LaPorte County EMS with blood products. These products are ideal for treating severe bleeding and have the potential to improve survival, particularly within the first 24 hours for patients that require massive transfusion. The Red Cross states that severe bleeding is one of the leading causes of preventable death trauma in the United States, and that research shows that early administration of blood products has been shown to prevent uncontrolled bleeding and increase trauma survival rates. In order to prepare for this advanced capability, LaPorte County EMS paramedics completed regulatory training to implement the program, which is part of a growing national trend. The American Red Cross states that donating blood takes only about 10 minutes at an hour-long appointment and can help ensure that life-saving blood is available when and where needed. WKVI News and information on the hour is brought to you by Surf Internet, fast fiber-optic internet now in our area. 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
2: From the Tri-County Weather Center today, partly sunny, 77 the high. Tonight, cloudy and 55. For Tuesday, sunny, 77. Tuesday night, clear and 53. And your outlook for Wednesday, sunny and 80. To see the extended forecast, visit our website, WKVI.com.
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28: There's something good about the feeling of being barefoot. I like that sometimes, especially if the grass is nice and soft and connecting with nature. My wife's a big, I don't know how to explain it, but like she's into things that like grounding, you know, holistic, all this kind of thing. She says that you need to go barefoot on the earth and be grounded. It helps your electrical frequencies in your body. I don't know about that. But anyway, that's what she says. So we ground. Hey, what's going on today? Kafan's in rare form today. Going to visit with Kafan in the 7:30 half hour. We've got Knox School's high school principal guest today of Mr. Mikulich. Sam Ells is coming on today to talk all about graduation week and maybe some changes, a little bit different this year. And Cheryl Tellman from the North Judson Mint Festival Committee talking cooking with men. Yeah, Mint Festival's coming up in a couple weeks. Stay tuned. It's your friends and folks all on local community radio. But last 2 days of the current ad cycle at Five Star in the Knox Mall, our local community grocery store. A lot of changes there. Here's the voice of Five Star. It's Lenny D.
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9: Turning now to funeral arrangements. 74-year-old Rebecca Sue Becky Burianic of Madaryville, formerly of North Judson, passed away May 27th. Visitation will take place this Wednesday, June 3rd, from 4 to 8 p.m. Eastern Time at Frayne Mortuary in Madaryville, with funeral services to be held the following morning, 11 a.m. Eastern Time on Thursday, June 4th, also at Frayne Mortuary in Madaryville. Memorial contributions may be made to the Madaryville Assembly of God Church, though the family does request no lilies, in memory of 74-year-old Rebecca Sue Becky Burianic of Madaryville and formerly of North Judson. Remember, you can find complete obituary information online at WKVI.com.
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1: This is Hoosier Ag Today's Monday Farm Market Preview. Joining me, Mike Castle at StoneX, and it's a new month. Probably, Mike, some of the same old influences, though, on the markets that we'll be looking at.
2: Oh, yeah. Well, as always, for these last few months, very headline-driven. Have to kind of watch what we're doing here. But it is a new month on the ledger for your managed money folks. And, you know, it's Monday. We'll also get an updated look at USDA's crop progress this afternoon. We should probably see our first wheat harvest progress number published. Obviously, last couple weeks shifting a bit wetter may slow things down. And we should also see our first corn ratings, I would think. I would expect to see pretty lofty ones. Iowa, I believe, was above 80% good to excellent. No national publication, but a few states had theirs out last week. All this rain we've gotten here recently definitely getting us off to a good start.
1: That's Mike Castle, and I'm Andy Eubank. Hoosier Ag Today, Indiana's Farm Network.
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4: Hey, it's time once again to take a look at WKVI's community calendar. Community calendar on air, brought to us, of course, by the Papa, Papa Farm Pizza, downtown Knox. Well, there's a lot going on. Don't forget about Saturday the 13th. It is the third annual Battle of the Bands and the Street Freaks Car Show event at Wythogan Park. Yeah, it's going to be a fun time all the events that are going on all summer long, but this is the one that's going on in June, so get your calendars out and plan on that. Of course, the North Judson Men's Festival schedule of events is on WKVI's community calendar. It is going on Friday, Saturday, Sunday, the 19th, 20th, and 21st. And, of course, all summer long, the Hoosier Valley Railroad Museum will be having train rides departing the depot. But on Saturday, the 20th, it's a special ice cream train. Yeah, enjoy a cool, refreshing summer treat. Sally's Small Batch Ice Cream is the provider of that. Well, the complete information of all the schedule of events, steam and diesel excursions, round trip from the depot, about 5 miles to the Kankakee Valley River at English Lake before returning to North Judson, complete schedule on how to get your tickets, all on the community calendar. Then the following week after the Mid-Festival, the Stark County 4-H Fair, complete schedule of events, going on, yeah, let's talk about that. It is going on the 20th through the 26th, all the events there. Circus this year, yeah, Cincinnati Circus Company at the Entertainment Field on Wednesday the 24th with three shows that day at no cost. That's a great event for folks. Then the following week, the Pulaski County 4-H Fair kicks off on the 26th. Yeah, be sure to check out all the events there. You heard Courtney Brandt on Friday. You heard Courtney Brandt last week on the radio talking about the Queen Pageant for Pulaski County. That's a big event there. And the complete schedule is on the community calendar. A lot more, too. Check it out. It is brought to us on air by Papa Farm Pizza, downtown Knox. It's pizza worth driving for, 772-5888. They open. They are open Wednesday through Saturday at 3 p.m.
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10: Another great band. Here we go. The Cars. They were an American new wave band formed in Boston in 1976. They were named Best New Artist in 1978 Rolling Stone Readers Poll. The band's debut album, The Cars, sold 6 million copies and appeared on the Billboard 200 album chart for a whopping 139 weeks. Now, their debut album was released in June 78, reaching number 18 on the charts. The Cars sold over 23 million albums in the United States and had 13 singles that reached the top 40. The band was inducted into the Rock and Roll Hall of Fame in 2018.
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0: Here's a 1936 newsreel by AT&T explaining how to use the new dial telephone. It features a young girl doing the demonstration while an announcer explains how to recognize the different sounds it would make. A dial tone, a ringing signal, and a busy signal. He even explains how to dial each number. Funny how there are young people now that would hear this and learn how to use an old phone.
1: The telephones in this city will be changed to dial service, and all telephone numbers will be changed. Before calling any number, first secure the number from your new directory. Then remove the receiver and listen for the dial tone. It sounds like this. With the receiver off the hook, dial the desired number. Be sure to allow the dial to freely return to its normal position. And this is the ringing signal. If the line is busy, you'll hear this busy signal.
0: Oh my, the rotary dial telephone. Yeah, back in the old days, the party line, we used to dial 1-119, and then my grandma's phone number on top of that to get to grandma. And then you'd have to click it down and hold the thing down for just a little bit and then release it, and then hopefully grandma'd answer the phone. How things have changed.
2: It's time for the Knox Schools Update with Superintendent Greg Mikulich.
0: Well, time once again to sit down with Superintendent of Schools, Greg Mikulich. Greg, good to see you again.
3: How are we doing?
0: Well, we're wrapping it up, aren't we?
3: This school year has absolutely flying by. I cannot believe that we are down to the final days of the 25-26 school year.
0: Well, there's some details we need to get out, so I see you brought somebody along with you today.
3: I did. You know, part of wrapping things up is always graduation, right? So we want to talk about our graduation. Our seniors, you know, thank you very much for an amazing career. You know, we definitely appreciate them. This is a glorious time for us, right? This is what we in education work for, from pre-K all the way up to 12th grade. So we're excited about it. And yes, I have Mr. Ells, our high school principal, here to talk about some adjustments that we're going to do to graduation this year.
0: Hey, Mr. Ells, thanks for coming over.
4: Hey, thanks for having me.
0: Well, let's get to what's going on. Graduation 2026.
4: Graduation 2026. It is time to be here. We are excited. I would say my only regret is that I've only had 1 year with the current senior class. They have been phenomenal to get to know. I definitely look forward to kind of seeing what they do in the years to come. So I would say the biggest thing for graduation, let me get some basics out. Graduation is June 5th. Weather permitting, we'll be out in the community field at 7 p.m. The gates are going to open at 6 p.m. There is going to be one little difference this year. We are actually going to shut down Redskin Trail between the high school and the stadium this year. There's going to be gates up, so people will be able to enter for graduation off of Main Street on the east side and then off of Roosevelt on the west side. The reason why we're kind of taking out the middle section right there at Redskin Trail is we really want to make sure that the safety for everyone, people going into the stadium, but then mainly when they come out, everyone wants to get pictures. Everyone wants to be able to stand around and get those lasting moments with their kiddos. And so we want to be able to shut that down so then people can walk back and forth and freely without, you know, having to deal with traffic. So we're excited for that.
0: Well, safety first, as always. And you are, as you mentioned, you're wrapping up your first year at KHS. What's your experience been?
4: You know what? It has been absolutely a phenomenal transition for me. The staff, the community, the students, absolutely phenomenal. I said earlier my regret is not knowing, getting to know the senior class as much. But then again, I wrapped up my first year with my freshman class, and I'm excited to get to kind of do the next 3 years with them and really get to know them and grow with them. And my incoming freshman next year, I got to meet them yesterday for the first time. It's been a phenomenal opportunity this year for me, and I can't wait to continue.
0: Well, Mr. Mick, big plans. We got to think about the summer and then think about school starting already in August, right?
3: Absolutely. We'll have another sit down here to talk about the future, right? And next school year as we're wrapping up this one.
0: Well, again, thanks for coming over, and congratulations to all the graduates. And Mr. Ells, congratulations on your first year.
4: Thank you.
0: Mr. Mick, thanks again for all the interviews this year. We appreciate it so much.
3: I love them. Definitely appreciate them. It's great to get all of our good information out to the community.
0: Another Knox Schools update here on Local Community Radio.
5: Indiana Department of Environmental Management shared an announcement on Friday regarding a report they received of a petroleum spill or overfill in Knox. More details coming up during your 8 a.m. local news. Also coming up at 8, find out who Kankakee Valley Broadcasting announced for its Athlete of the Year Awards, including the Tony the Boss Ross Max 98.3 Athlete of the Year Award and the Tyler Roth WKVI Athlete of the Year Award. 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I'm Becca Shepherd from the WKVI Information Center.
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0: 77 the high. Tonight, cloudy and 55. For Tuesday, sunny, 77. Tuesday night, clear and 53. And your outlook for Wednesday, sunny and 80. 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
2: Hey, thanks for being with the morning show. Sorry, in the 5:30 hour, we were having tech issues, so I wasn't able to play Kafan, but she's coming up now. It is Kafan from the local Knox McDonald's. Hopefully, we'll do that for the 5 o'clock listeners tomorrow. All right, what's going on with Kafan? Stay tuned. Coming up right after this from 5 Star. Hey, have you seen all the great changes and updates at our local community grocery store, 5 Star? Here's the voice of 5 Star, Lenny D, with more.
0: Yes, we are so excited about the wonderful new things happening at 5 Star. We hope you appreciate them too. Some of the work is still underway, but we couldn't wait to share the savings. 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
2: Well, as of this recording day, I'm still a little sick, so you have to pardon me. So who's going to shine today on the McRadio Show? As always, it's Kafan. Hello, my friend.
4: Hey, good morning, Rich and everybody.
2: Kafan, that's like that old Phil Collins song, Something in the Air Tonight. I don't know what it is, Kafan.
4: I'm with you, Rich. I'm wondering if it's our age group.
2: Shh. You're gonna make me cough, Kafan. All right. Well, here we are on the first Monday in June. What's going on at McDonald's?
4: Oh, remember to come in and try our new refreshers. And those are really selling. I know a couple weeks ago, we ran out of the stuff to make them, so we had to wait till our truck came, so we had to stop selling them for a little while.
2: Oh, my goodness. Are they that popular?
4: Yeah, they're very popular. And then just remember, we have our 24-hour drive-through, and we've been breaking our records for sales on the night. So, yeah, that's going very well, yeah.
2: Well, everybody's getting the hang of it. They can get their McFix overnight.
4: Yeah, that's a good thing.
2: You want a Big Mac at 2 a.m., go for it.
4: Right? Yeah, if you get a midnight craving, hey, you know where to go.
2: It is Kafan from local Knox McDonald's. Stay tuned. We'll be back with more.
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2: Well, as I mentioned, Kafan, June 1st.
4: Oh, I know. I can't believe it, Rich.
2: Now, you said something in the, before the commercial break about the age group thing. So I do have to say, June 1st, my Medicare card is active and ready to use.
4: Oh, good for you. Why are you not? I'm not happy you're
2: I already have appointments. But, you know, and everybody that knows knows me pretty decent and has been around me has understood I've been going through something for a long time. And, you know, the thing that aggravates me is, why is it that premiums for insurance policies for people in our age group, if you go to sign up on the exchange or whatever they call it, if you just go to get a policy, I mean, the premiums were $2,700 a month is what they wanted.

0: out.
1: To find who can pay that. Who can pay $40,000 a year just to have a policy and then have to start paying co-pays of $5,000 per person out of pocket? Who can do that?
0: I know you and I can't.
1: No, so I've been dealing with this intense thing for months, and everybody around me, it's like rolling the dice. How are you today? How are you today? And, you know, and I can't get any answers because I can't, you know, I can't afford the expensive testing. So here I'm not.
0: It's
1: just, I guess, you know, after this all settles down, I may be like turning into an activist or something to get this changed. I don't get it.
0: Oh, I know. It's sad. Well, it's like our veterans who have served our country. They understand where you are, Rich. I mean, that's, yeah, they can do better.
1: They should have no insurance bills. If you served and, you know, gave you your life, it should be free.
0: One of my managers at McDonald's, I didn't realize there are countries that their veterans don't. Yeah, they can have whatever medical they want and they don't have to pay. Well, I think America needs to step up to that plate because our veterans do deserve the same. Yeah, they deserve that.
1: Well, I guarantee if people that were in the leadership of the country, the Congress and all that, get permanent, I've heard they get permanent health care the rest of their existence or whatever, but even if while they're in term, if they had to go to the market like we have to go to the market and get ours, I guarantee something would be happening different. So I'm on my soapbox today, Gavon.
0: Well, there's a lot of people who feel they understand your pain, because I always think of our veterans, yeah, because that's not right. Nope. Yeah.
1: Well, stay tuned. Kavan and I will be back with more for this June 1st after the break.
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1: Well, Kavan, Aunt Marilyn was probably rolling in her laughter last week when I couldn't get your joke. But
0: yeah, she said, Rich, when she meets you, she's going to bring a salt shaker and put that salt in your wound.
1: But Kavan, you got to admit, last week's Q-Pig, oh, come on. Come on, Fawn.
0: Well, I still think it's cute. Okay. And you know what? Well, we have Valentine's Day in February. I'm going to use it again, so you should get that joke.
1: Okay. All right. Yeah. Cupid.
0: Okay.
1: All right. Fire away. Fire away.
0: Okay. Why did the skeleton refuse to go to the dance?
1: He was afraid he'd lose a foot?
0: Nope. He had no body to dance with. He had no body. A skeleton.
1: Okay. Come on. All right. That's better than Cupid.
0: Well, and I'm going to use that for Halloween, so you will get it. So write that in your little book, you'll be able to get it.
1: All righty, send us on our way with some words of encouragement, my friend.
0: Okay, staying positive doesn't mean you have to be happy all the time. It means that even on hard days, you know that there are better ones coming.
1: It is Kavan every week here on the Local Mick Radio Show. Thank you, my friend. We'll talk again next week.
0: Oh, thanks for having me.
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8: And we'll be there too. It's Vinyl Gold, WKVI.

Okay. Train drops to Jupiter, Florence and the Machine, June, Prince, June, The Kinks, then Alan Jackson, Rainy Day in June, Tyler Hilton, June, Van Morrison, Evening in June, and Smashing Pumpkins by June, and Peter Yorn, June.

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2: This is not headline news. The New York Knicks will face the San Antonio Spurs in the NBA Finals. Win or lose, the Knicks fans will still try to burn down New York City. A man was arrested for exposing himself in a Florida Taco Bell. And yet the most disgusting thing in the place was still the ground beef. Jeff Bezos' Blue Origin rocket blew up on the launch pad. Even worse, no entitled celebrities were on board. And today is the 79th birthday of Rolling Stones guitarist Ronnie Wood, or as he's known by his bandmates, the Baby. This is not headline news.
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4: Fox News. I'm Chris Foster. There have been more military strikes in southern Iran and Iranian missiles and drones fired at a U.S. base in Kuwait.
5: CENTCOM says U.S. forces conducted strikes against multiple Iranian targets over the weekend. The strikes hit Iranian radar systems and command and control centers for drones. CENTCOM described the action as defensive in nature to prevent Iran from attacking international shipping lanes and after Iran shot down a $4 million U.S. drone. The Iranians responded by targeting Kuwait with drones and missiles early this morning. Overnight, President Trump posted to Truth Social saying, in part, Iran really wants to make a deal and it will be a good one for the USA and those that are with us.
4: Fox's Trey Yanks. These 20 protesters were arrested outside the Delaney Hall ICE Detention Center in Newark, New Jersey after breaking a new curfew last night. 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
7: 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I'm Becca Shepherd from the WKVI Information Center. The new Tony the Boss Ross Max 98.3 FM Athlete of the Year recipient is Ileana Grubbs. The Tyler Roth WKVI Athlete of the Year recipient is Miles McLaughlin. Ileana Grubbs has received multiple awards and recognitions for her athletic achievements in volleyball, basketball, and softball. Grubbs is a Bremen Athletic Wall of Fame inductee, a three-sport senior athlete award winner, and has 12 varsity letters. She holds school records in all three of her sports, as well as many other honors, including scoring 1,230 points over her basketball career. Miles McLaughlin, the winner of this year's Tyler Roth WKVI Athlete of the Year, made national news this school year for his accomplishments in football. In 2025, McLaughlin won Indiana Mr. Football, the Gatorade Player of the Year, Max Preps Player of the Year, and made the cover of the Indiana Football Digest among many other highlights this past football season. Additionally, McLaughlin holds 30 records, including at the national and state level. Kankakee Valley Broadcasting Sports Director Mitch Columbia shared what goes into choosing the Athlete of the Year recipients.
8: So we have an Athlete of the Week throughout the school year when we start in August. That begins, I want to say, the third week in August for the first week of football. And that is our first Saturday show on both stations. On Max, it's the Saturday Morning Coaches Show. And on WKVI, it's the Saturday Sports Line. And each week throughout the school year, on Saturday morning, we have the interview with our Athlete of the Week that was announced the week prior. And then at the end of the show each week, we announce the new Athlete of the Week. And each Athlete of the Week is only named once. So they could be a multi-sport athlete that does amazing in the spring, in the fall, in the winter. But if they've already been named once, they do not get named again. That way, we can have more athletes to choose from for the Athlete of the Year. So at the end of the year, we look at all of our athletes of the week, and we decide from that list who was the best and also most representing of this award. For WKVI, it's the Tyler Roth WKVI Athlete of the Year. And then for Max now, we started this brand new this year. It's the Tony the Boss Ross Max 98.3 FM Athlete of the Year.
7: 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And congratulations to Ileana Grubbs and Miles McLaughlin for both winning Athlete of the Year. Academy Award-winning actor Nicolas Cage will be at this year's Indiana Comic-Con. Jake McDaniel has the details.
9: Cage is known for his hits, including playing the Man of Steel in DC Studios' The Flash back in 2024. He's also in the live-action series Spider-Noir, which premiered this past Monday. You can meet Cage at the Indiana Convention Center for this year's Comic-Con, which kicks off this Friday and runs through Sunday the 7th. You can check out the full list of celebrities who will be there on the Indiana Comic Convention's website. Jake McDaniel, Network Indiana.
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3: From the Tri-County Weather Center today, partly sunny, 77 the high. Tonight, cloudy and 55. For Tuesday, sunny, 77. Tuesday night, clear and 53. And your outlook for Wednesday, sunny and 80. To see the extended forecast, visit our website, WKVI.com.
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30: So it's your excuse to go barefoot in the grass. Get grounded. Yeah, that's the one, a term they have now. They say that the electrical frequencies of the earth and our bodies need to match, and sometimes we can reground. My wife even put grounding sheets on our bed that are plugged into the ground outlet of our plug right behind our bed. So there you go. Hey, what's going on today on the morning show? Been hearing Greg Miklich today with Sam Ells, high school principal, Knox, talking graduation this week. Friday night, and there's some changes to graduation. Also, North Judson Mint Festival, we're getting everybody excited about that. Cheryl Tellman's on the air today talking about the Cooking with Mint event. She's taken part in that for dozens of years at the Mint Festival. Also, the community calendar is packed full with June events, like the June 13th Battle of the Bands event at the Knox Park, Wythogan Park there, along with the Street Freaks Car Show that'll be going on at the same time. Then, we've got Mint Festival, we have Stark County 4-H Fair, we have Pulaski County 4-H Fair. Don't forget the tire event. All right, a lot's coming up. Stay tuned. It's your friends and folks all on local community radio here on the WKVI Morning Show. But right now, it's Lenny D for 5-Star. Hey, have you seen all the great changes and updates at our local community grocery store, 5-Star? Here's the voice of 5-Star, Lenny D, with more.
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19: 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What do you got for us, Donnie B?
20: I have a question for you. How can you mend a broken heart?
19: I'll call the Bee Gees and ask them.
20: Exactly. The song was released in 1971 and was the group's first number one single. Barry and Robin Gibb wrote the song in August 1970 with the song Lonely Days, when the Gibb brothers had gotten back together following a breakup and time away from each other, like all siblings need. Barry said Robin came to his house one afternoon and they wrote How Can You Mend a Broken Heart. That afternoon helped the brothers mend fences a great deal. They called Brother Morris, finished writing the song, and with only Broken Heart as a basic structure, went into the studio with that and an idea for Lonely Days. And the two songs were recorded that night.
19: It's Vinyl Gold Nuggets and the Bee Gees right now here on WKVI.

0: They do not miss Tuesday on the WKVI Morning Show. It is going to be a double Zingo gas card giveaway day. Yeah, last week I was off a lot because of health issues, and so didn't get to a lot of things that I needed to get to. That just happens, you know, when we're short-staffed and all that goes on. But anyway, Tuesday, it's a big day. Be here, because we're going to give away double gas cards courtesy of our friends at Zingo Express, your BP connection right here in K-Town.
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0: It's a Mint Festival moment on your local radio station. Well, it is time for another Mint Festival moment here on local community radio. I want to welcome to the airwaves Cheryl Tellman. Cheryl, thanks for being on with me today.
1: You're welcome. Thank you for having me.
0: Well, of course, we are talking Mint Festival, and at the Mint Festival, there is something for everyone, even more so now going into this 49th year festival. And Cheryl has been involved with the Cooking with Mint event at the festival. Cheryl, do you have any clue how many years you've been doing this?
1: I absolutely don't. I've been doing it so long that I've completely lost track.
0: Well, it's a fun event. Are there a lot of people that cook with mint and enter this?
1: There are several, and I've been amazed at how far some of them have actually traveled to be here for Mint Festival. We had one come from as far as Hawaii.
0: Hawaii? Oh my goodness. Oh my goodness. So what kind of mint dish is he or she?
1: It was a he.
0: Okay. You remember anything about his dish?
1: I don't remember the exact dish, except that it contained, of course, pineapple.
0: Okay. Well, it is happening again this year at the Mint Festival. Which day is the event taking place, Cheryl? Give us the details.
1: It is on Saturday, June 20th.
0: Okay. And entries are coming to where and how? What's the window of time?
1: We encourage people to enter electronically. There's a jot form available on our Facebook page. There's also paper copies of that form available at the library. We encourage early registration because that makes it so much easier for us on the day of. If they would like to drop off a paper registration, they can drop it off at St. Peter Lutheran Church Monday through Friday from 8 until noon. I'm usually there then.
0: And what are the requirements or restrictions, guidelines for a dish that is made with mint?
1: It must contain peppermint or spearmint in some form and should utilize ingredients which are readily available in our general area.
0: And the event is held where?
1: It's at the North Judson United Methodist Church Fellowship Hall.
0: Okay.
1: Items need to be dropped off between 9 a.m. and 10:30 a.m. with two copies of the recipe.
0: And if participants don't pre-register, remember to bring that registration form with your dish.
1: Judging takes place at 11 o'clock. While you may display your item in whatever way you feel best enhances its appeal and appearance, we do recommend the use of disposable dishes, as the Mint Festival is not responsible for lost dishes or utensils.
0: Okay.
1: And we do have all utensils available.
0: Okay. Well, the annual Cooking with Mint contest happens again during the Mint Festival. As I said for early in the interview, there's something for everyone at the Mint Festival. And this is just one of the events that's been going on for decades, right?
1: That is correct. We encourage everybody to experiment with cooking with mint, whether you choose a recipe that already has the mint in it, or you adapt your favorite recipe by adding mint in some way.
0: It is Cheryl Tellman here today on Local Community Radio. We are talking in the North Judson Mint Festival every year, Father's Day weekend. This year, number 49, Cheryl. That's hard to fathom.
1: Oh, I can't believe it.
0: Right.
1: It'll be wonderful.
0: Thanks so much for being on the radio with me.
1: You're welcome. Thank you.
2: The LaPorte County Sheriff's Office investigated a fatal one-vehicle accident and reported details, which are coming up during your noon local news. Also coming up at noon, the Pulaski County Commissioners will be holding a regular meeting at 6 p.m. Eastern Time this evening. Find out agenda items and more details coming up at noon. I'm Becca Shepherd from the WKVI Information Center.
3: From the Tri-County Weather Center today, partly sunny, 77 the high. Tonight, cloudy and 55. For Tuesday, sunny, 77. Tuesday night, clear and 53. And your outlook for Wednesday, sunny and 80. To see the extended forecast, visit our website, WKVI.com.
0: Hey, it's time once again to take a look at WKVI's community calendar. Community calendar on air, brought to us, of course, by the Papa Farm Pizza downtown Knox. Well, there's a lot going on. Don't forget about Saturday, the 13th. It is the third annual Battle of the Bands and the Street Freaks Car Show event at Wythogan Park. Yeah, it's going to be a fun time. All the events that are going on all summer long, but this is the one that's going on in June, so get your calendars out and plan on that. Of course, the North Judson Mint Festival schedule of events is on WKVI's community calendar. It is going on Friday, Saturday, Sunday, the 19th, 20th, and 21st. And, of course, all summer long, the Hoosier Valley Railroad Museum will be having train rides departing the depot. But on Saturday, the 20th, it's a special ice cream train. Yeah, enjoy a cool, refreshing summer treat. Sally's Small Batch Ice Cream is the provider of that. Well, the complete information of all the schedule of events, steam and diesel excursions, round trip from the depot, about 5 miles to the Kankakee Valley River at English Lake before returning to North Judson, complete schedule and how to get your tickets, all on the community calendar. Then the following week after the Mid Festival, the Starr County 4-H Fair, complete schedule of events, going on, yeah, let's talk about that. It is going on the 20th through the 26th, all the events there. Circus this year, yeah, Cincinnati Circus Company at the Entertainment Field on Wednesday, the 24th, with three shows that day at no cost. That's a great event for folks. Then the following week, the Pulaski County 4-H Fair kicks off on the 26th. Yeah, be sure to check out all the events there. You heard Courtney Brandt last week on the radio talking about the Queen Pageant for Pulaski County. That's a big event there. And the complete schedule is on the community calendar. A lot more, too. Check it out. It is brought to us on air by Papa.

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0: Researchers just did a study in Norway where they looked at over 2,500 people living near a lake. They found that people who spent the most time around the lake reported less loneliness than the people who weren't connecting with nature. And socializing with other people didn't make that much of a difference. The most important factor was feeling connected to nature itself. Oddly enough, being alone in nature actually made people feel less alone because they were focused on something greater than themselves. But the researchers do warn there's a balance. Too much isolation can backfire. So, the next time you're feeling a little lonely, a quiet walk out in nature might be better for you than going on a group hangout. I agree with that. That's what I love about the bike trails so much. And even sometimes just love to walk the bike trails. When I was a kid, even I walked Grandpa's woods and spent some time alone, and it always made me feel better. So there might be some truth to that. Give it a try as spring and summer approach here, and enjoy the outdoors.
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0: 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Well, let's talk to the patient today as a listener. What might someone, you know, obviously the injuries, but what might someone be dealing with that you could offer some assistance with?
3: Yeah, so I mean, essentially, I see patients from the whole lifespan, essentially from young athletes up to the more seasoned individuals.
0: I like that.
3: Yeah. Or we say a vintage individual. Yes. That's another term. But anywhere from like sports injuries, acute injuries, broken bones, and then of course chronic conditions like arthritis.
0: What about conditions requiring replacement joints?
3: Yeah. So osteoarthritis, a lot of times if it's more severe, requires joint replacements such as the knee, hips, and shoulders. So yeah, I see patients for that as well too.
0: Alex Charzon, part of the orthopedics team at our local community hospital, Pulaski Memorial Hospital, quality care closer to home.

0: The term fubbing is going viral again, and if you forgot what that means, you were probably fubbing when we told you. Okay, officially, it's when you're snubbing the person you're hanging out with by staring at your phone. Okay, here's some of the ways you can avoid being a fubber. Put the phone out of sight when you're with someone. Even having it on the table can make the other person feel ignored. Set small boundaries at first. Try putting your phone away during meals or for certain hours of the day. Be honest about it. If you need to check something, just say it instead of silently scrolling. Finally, notice when others do it to you and then remember that feeling. That's the energy you're giving off when you do it to someone else. Your text most of the time can wait. The person in front of you shouldn't have to. Don't be a fubber.
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1: Fox News, I'm CJ Papa, trying to figure out who's in charge of Iran.
2: The regime is fairly discombobulated, as you know. That's why it's taken so long to negotiate anything.
1: Tennessee Senator Bill Hagerty speaking to Fox. The U.S. and Iran trading strikes over the weekend, and President Trump says, don't rush me.
3: The president issuing a message of reassurance this morning on Truth Social, especially for those who are pushing him to get this deal done faster. He said, quote, sit back and relax. It'll all work out in the end. Iran really wants to make a deal, and it will be a good one for the USA and those that are with us.
1: Fox's Alexandra Hoff. It's the final full day of campaigning for tomorrow's California primary for governor. The top two vote-getters advance to the November general election. In Los Angeles, called a nonpartisan election, if one of the three top candidates gets more than 50% of the vote, they win the race outright. If not, there's a November runoff. America's listening to Fox News.
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0: From the Tri-County Weather Center today, partly sunny, 77 the high. Tonight, cloudy and 55. For Tuesday, sunny, 77. Tuesday night, clear and 53. And your outlook for Wednesday, sunny and 80. To see the extended forecast, visit our website, WKVI.com.
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22: Hey, happy Monday. Happy June 1st. Let's celebrate June. Why, was able to get a lot done on Sunday. I had a good day. I felt good, so I was able to get some things done around the house. That always feels good. Well,
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0: Well, today is June 1st, which is also National Flip a Coin Day. How much would you put on a flip?
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1: 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Oh, heads. 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
2: Tails, we watch Real Housewives. Yes, tails! All right, heads, we move in together.
1: Okay, tails, I keep my place and avoid your cat. 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
2: Heads, we get married.
1: On a coin flip?
2: Heads, we have 5 children. 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And every Christmas, we all pose in matching elf costumes.
1: Oh, okay. Tails, wait, all of this on a coin flip?
2: Come on, flip it. Do it. It's fate. Flip it.

0: 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Not only do we have the Beatles, but we have John.
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0: Paul.
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10: Hey, it's time once again to take a look at WKVI's community calendar. Community calendar on air, brought to us, of course, by the Papa Farm Pizza downtown Knox. Well, there's a lot going on. Don't forget about Saturday the 13th. It is the third annual Battle of the Bands and the Street Freaks Car Show event at Wythogan Park. Yeah, it's going to be a fun time. All the events that are going on all summer long, but this is the one that's going on in June, so get your calendars out and plan on that. Of course, the North Judson Men's Festival schedule of events is on WKVI's community calendar. It is going on Friday, Saturday, Sunday, the 19th, 20th, and 21st. And of course, all summer long, the Hoosier Valley Railroad Museum will be having train rides departing the depot, but on Saturday the 20th, it's a special ice cream train. Yeah, enjoy a cool, refreshing summer treat. Sally's Small Batch Ice Cream is the provider of that. Well, the complete information of all the schedule of events, steam and diesel excursions, round trip from the depot, about 5 miles to the Kankakee Valley River at English Lake before returning to North Judson, complete schedule and how to get your tickets, all on the community calendar. Then the following week after the Mid-Festival, the Stark County 4-H Fair, complete schedule of events, going on, yeah, let's talk about that. It is going on the 20th through the 26th, all the events there. Circus this year, yeah, Cincinnati Circus Company at the Entertainment Field on Wednesday the 24th with 3 shows that day at no cost. That's a great event for folks. Then the following week, the Pulaski County 4-H Fair kicks off on the 26th. Yeah, be sure to check out all the events there. You heard Courtney Brandt last week on the radio talking about the Queen Pageant for Pulaski County. That's a big event there. And the complete schedule is on the community calendar. A lot more, too. Check it out. It is brought to us on air by Papa Farm Pizza, downtown Knox. It's pizza worth driving for, 772-5888. They open. They are open Wednesday through Saturday at 3 p.m.
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1: Fox News, I'm CJ Papa, trying to figure out who's in charge of Iran.
2: The regime is fairly discombobulated, as you know. That's why it's taken so long to negotiate anything.
1: Tennessee Senator Bill Hagerty speaking to Fox. The U.S. and Iran trading strikes over the weekend, and President Trump says, don't rush me.
3: The president issuing a message of reassurance this morning on Truth Social, especially for those who are pushing him to get this deal done faster. He said, quote, sit back and relax. It'll all work out in the end. Iran really wants to make a deal, and it will be a good one for the USA and those that are with us.
1: Fox's Alexandra Hoff. It's the final full day of campaigning for tomorrow's California primary for governor. The top two vote-getters advance to the November general election. In Los Angeles, called a nonpartisan election, if one of the three top candidates gets more than 50% of the vote, they win the race outright. If not, there's a November runoff. America's listening to Fox News.
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0: From the Tri-County Weather Center today, partly sunny, 77 the high. Tonight, cloudy and 55. For Tuesday, sunny, 77. Tuesday night, clear and 53. And your outlook for Wednesday, sunny and 80. To see the extended forecast, visit our website, WKVI.com.
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3: 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And look at this, I found a new way to test your grip strength, and this is important. Let me tell you why it's so important. The solid grip, it's linked, as you probably know, to a longer, healthier life because I've talked about it a lot. It's partly because strong hands are a sign that more blood is being pumped around the body. And according to hand surgeon Dr. Aaron Nance, grip strength is associated with lower rates of heart and respiratory disease, cancer, and a lower risk of early death from any cause. In fact, the correlation is so strong, it's considered a good way to measure your overall health, similar to blood pressure or heart rate, grip strength. All right, so here's the new way to test it. You go grab your analog bathroom scale, holding it steady with one hand. Use the other hand to squeeze it as hard as you can with your fingers on top, your thumb on the bottom. So women should be getting a reading of 40 to 50 pounds. Men should be about 70 pounds. And you should try it with both hands, one at a time. If your grip is weaker than that, opening jars and picking up coins off flat surfaces with your fingers can help improve it over time. Or squeeze a tennis ball for 5 seconds at a time. But don't use your thumb. Only use your four fingers and your palm. That's how to test your grip strength and how to build it. And coming up, how to build powerful new habits by understanding minimal viable effort, or MVE. I'll take you through this next.
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0: So when is putting in the absolute minimum effort a good thing? It happens to be when you're trying to start a new habit, according to BJ Fogg, one of our favorites. He's founder of Stanford University's Behavior Design Lab. He wrote the book Tiny Habits. In fact, Fogg writes about a concept known as minimum viable effort, or MVE, where you think about the smallest part of a new habit that you're willing to commit to. Because good habits are all about consistency, right? Well, with MVE, minimum viable effort, you're much less likely to give up on a habit too soon because it takes less effort to maintain a new habit. So, with exercise, for example, your minimum viable effort might be committing to just a walk around the block every day or skipping every escalator you see and taking the stairs instead. Then, if you can do that consistently, try walking around two blocks. The point is, if you can maintain a habit that involves doing the absolute minimum, then you'll have much better odds of building on the habit. There you go. And coming up, why are you so tired? You can blame your smartphone, and not because the blue light keeps you awake. I'll explain what it really is.
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2: Hey, it's time once again to take a look at WKVI's community calendar. Community calendar on air, brought to us, of course, by the Papa Farm Pizza downtown Knox. Well, there's a lot going on. Don't forget about Saturday the 13th. It is the third annual Battle of the Bands and the Street Freaks Car Show event at Wythogen Park. Yeah, it's going to be a fun time. All the events that are going on all summer long, but this is the one that's going on in June, so get your calendars out and plan on that. Of course, the North Judson Men's Festival schedule of events is on WKVI's community calendar. It is going on Friday, Saturday, Sunday, the 19th, 20th, and 21st. And, of course, all summer long, the Hoosier Valley Railroad Museum will be having train rides departing the depot. But on Saturday, the 20th, it's a special ice cream train. Yeah, enjoy a cool, refreshing summer treat. Sally's Small Batch Ice Cream is the provider of that. Well, the complete information of all the schedule of events, steam and diesel excursions, round trip from the depot, about 5 miles to the Kankakee Valley River at English Lake before returning to North Judson, complete schedule and how to get your tickets, all on the community calendar. Then the following week after the Mid Festival, the Stark County 4-H Fair, complete schedule of events, going on, yeah, let's talk about that. It is going on the 20th through the 26th, all the events there. Circus this year, yeah, Cincinnati Circus Company at the Entertainment Field on Wednesday the 24th with three shows that day at no cost. That's a great event for folks. Then the following week, the Pulaski County 4-H Fair kicks off on the 26th. Yeah, be sure to check out all the events there. You heard Courtney Brandt last week on the radio talking about the Queen Pageant for Pulaski County. That's a big event there. And the complete schedule is on the community calendar. A lot more, too. Check it out. It is brought to us on air by Papa Farm Pizza downtown Knox. It's pizza worth driving for, 772-5888. They open. They are open Wednesday through Saturday at 3 p.m.
3: One of life's greatest mysteries has finally been solved.
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0: Well, as of this recording day, I'm still a little sick, so you have to pardon me. So who's going to shine today on the McRadio Show? As always, it's Gafan. Hello, my friend.
1: Hey, good morning, Rich and everybody.
0: Gafan, that's like that old Phil Collins song, Something in the Air Tonight. I don't know what it is, Gafan.
1: I'm with you, Rich. I'm wondering if it's our age group.
0: Shh. You're gonna make me cough, Gafan. All right. Well, here we are on the first Monday in June. What's going on at McDonald's?
1: Oh, remember to come in and try our new refreshers. And those are really selling. I know a couple weeks ago, we ran out of the stuff to make them, so we had to wait till our truck came, so we had to stop selling them for a little while.
0: Oh, my goodness. Are they that popular?
1: Yeah, they're very popular. And then just remember, we have our 24-hour drive-through, and we've been breaking our records for sales on the night. So, yeah, that's going very well, yeah.
0: Well, everybody's getting the hang of it. They can get their McFix overnight.
1: Yeah, that's a good thing.
0: You want a Big Mac at 2 a.m., go for it.
1: Right? Yeah, if you get a midnight craving, hey, you know where to go.
0: It is Gafan from Local Knox McDonald's. Stay tuned. We'll be back with more.
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0: Well, as I mentioned, Gafan, June 1st.
1: Oh, I know. I can't believe it, Rich.
0: Now, you said something before the commercial break about the age group thing. So I do have to say, June 1st, my Medicare card is active and ready to use.
1: Oh, good for you. Well, I'm not happy you're
0: I already have appointments. But, you know, and everybody that knows me pretty decent and has been around me has understood I've been going through something for a long time. And, you know, the thing that aggravates me is, why is it that premiums for insurance policies for people in our age group, if you go to sign up on the exchange or whatever they call it, if you just go to get a policy, I mean, the premiums were $2,700 a month is what they wanted.
1: Ouch.
0: Gafan, who can pay that? Who can pay $40,000 a year just to have a policy and then have to start paying co-pays of $5,000 per person out of pocket? Who can do that?
1: I know you and I can't.
0: No. No, so I've been dealing with this intense thing for months, and everybody around me, it's like rolling the dice. How are you today? How are you today? And, you know, and I can't get any answers because I can't, you know, I can't afford the expensive testing. So here I'm
1: not.
0: I guess, you know, after this all settles down, I may be like turning into an activist or something to get this changed. I don't get it.
1: Oh, I know. It's sad. Well, it's like our veterans who have served our country. They understand where you are, Rich. I mean, that's. Yeah, they can do better. Yeah,
0: they should have no insurance bills. If you served and, you know, gave you your life, it should be free.
1: One of my managers at McDonald's, I didn't realize there are countries that their veterans don't. Yeah, they can have whatever medical they want and they don't have to pay. Well, I think America needs to step up to that plate because our veterans do deserve the same. Yeah, they deserve that.
0: Well, I guarantee if people that were in the leadership of the country, the Congress and all that, get permanent, I've heard they get permanent health care the rest of their existence or whatever, but even if while they're in term, if they had to go to the market like we have to go to the market and get ours, I guarantee something would be happening different. So I'm on my soapbox today, Gafan.
1: Well, there's a lot of people who feel they understand your pain because I always think of our veterans, yeah, because that's not right. Nope. Yeah.
0: Well, stay tuned. Gafan and I will be back with more for this June 1st after the break.
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2: Well, Kevon, Aunt Marilyn was probably rolling in her laughter last week when I couldn't get your joke, but...
3: Yeah, she said, Rick, she's good. When she meets you, she's going to bring a salt shaker and put that salt in your wound.
2: But, Kevon, you got to admit, last week's Q-Pig, oh, come on. Come on, Fawn.
3: Well, I still think it's cute. Okay. And you know what? When we have Valentine's Day in February, I'm going to use it again, so you should get that joke.
2: Okay, all right, yeah, Q-Pig.
3: Okay.
2: All right, fire away.
3: Okay, why did the skeleton refuse to go to the dance?
2: He was afraid he'd lose a foot?
3: Nope. He had no body to dance with. He had no body, a skeleton.
2: Okay, come on. All right, that's better than Q-Pig.
3: Well, and I'm going to use that for Halloween, so you will get it. So write that in your little book, you'll be able to get it.
2: All righty, send us on our way with some words of encouragement, my friend.
3: Okay, staying positive doesn't mean you have to be happy all the time. It means that even on hard days, you know that there are better ones coming.
2: It is Kevon every week here on the Local Mick Radio Show. Thank you, my friend. We'll talk again next week.
3: Oh, thanks for having me.

0: I'm John Tesh. What is this place? This is the place where you can solve your money problems, your family issues. You can lose 10 pounds here. The 411s, your life doesn't become a 911.
1: Did you know if you're tired all the time, you can blame your smartphone? And not because the blue light keeps you awake. It's because it makes you breathe less deeply. How about that? Scientists in Korea found that people who used their phones for more than 4 hours a day had lung function that was over 30% lower than those who used their phones less. And just so you know, the average person is on their phone 4.5 hours a day. That's average. So why would phone use lead to poor lung function? Because we hunch our shoulders and we bend our heads when using our phones. So our airway is restricted and we're not fully expanding our lungs. As a result, when we use our phone, our smartphone, we take shallow breaths.

0: Forget, before we got into studio together, I did a couple of searches, and I now know that the number one most searched health medical question on Google right this minute is, why does my stomach hurt?
1: Not a great sign.
0: No. Researchers at the University of Pennsylvania discovered psychological stress alone will trigger real inflammation in your guts. Not imaginary pain, actual physical inflammation from stress. Researchers mapped the exact pathway. It's your vagus nerve, the longest nerve in your body, acting like a phone line between your brain and your stomach. And so the researchers found that belly breathing, the kind of breathing you do actually when you're playing a wind instrument, is the way to calm yourself down.
1: You can also put pressure right underneath your belly button with a knuckle on one of your, like a fist, and push the knuckle of your thumb into the into that part to stimulate, just below the belly button to stimulate the vagus nerve. This is why, you know, people literally vomit when they're nervous.
0: Right.
1: It's in that Eminem song. You know, you when you're nervous, you start to throw up. It's the same reaction.
0: Throw up mom's spaghetti.
1: Vomit on a sweater already. Mom's spaghetti. But yeah, there's a reason why we do that. And this is it. It is not imagined. You actually get nauseous. You get sick when you are stressed out. So if you have butterflies in the stomach is one thing, but then when those butterflies turn into like swimming eels and snakes and all of a sudden you're really nauseated, that now you know. That's why. Stimulate the vagus nerve, you get out of it. This, I have my baseball players do this on my little league team. This is what Matthew McConaughey's doing when he's hitting himself in the chest. It's waking up that system and getting you out of your stomach and into your whole body.

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2: Fox News, I'm CJ Pop. The U.S. military reporting U.S. forces intercept two Iranian ballistic missiles targeting American forces in Kuwait Sunday night. No American personnel were harmed. Now, Iran's foreign minister is trying to link the ceasefire in the skirmish between Israel and Lebanon.
3: He said on X, the ceasefire between Iran and the U.S. is unequivocally a ceasefire on all fronts, including in Lebanon. Its violation on one front is a violation of the ceasefire on all fronts. The U.S. and Israel are responsible for the consequences of any violation.
2: Fox's Trey Inks in Tel Aviv. June 1st means the Atlantic hurricane season begins.
4: 2025, actually the first season in a decade where we did not have a hurricane strike the American coastlines.
2: Fox Weather's Ian Oliver in Miami. A gallon of regular gas down 18 cents over the past week. Oil prices are higher this morning. 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
1: From the Tri-County Weather Center today, partly sunny, 77 the high. Tonight, cloudy and 55. For Tuesday, sunny, 77. Tuesday night, clear and 53. And your outlook for Wednesday, sunny and 80. To see the extended forecast, visit our website, WKVI.com.

All your favorite music plus intelligence for your life. I'm John Tesh. I am here each and every day to bring you all the information you need to live your life a whole lot better. As we say on this program every day, don't miss this stuff. Get ready to move from the place you are right now in your life to the place you were meant to be. We can make that happen for you with Intelligence for Your Life here on the John Tesh Radio Show. And if you have to get something done, experts say do not wait until the afternoon to start tackling it anymore. This is according to research from A&M University. They monitored the computer usage of office employees and discovered that work slows down big time in the afternoon, and the work that does get done is more likely to have mistakes in it. This may not surprise you, but Friday afternoon is the least productive afternoon of all of them. So what should you do if you need to get things done and be productive? Start on your biggest task in the morning when you have more mental and physical energy. Also, switch tasks every 50 minutes with 10-minute breaks in between. I do this myself. This helps you feel like you're making progress on multiple fronts, keeping your interest and your energy high. So have several things you can switch back and forth between while you're at work. It'll keep your mind engaged, and you'll get more done. Okay, and coming up, the latest trend in therapy is known as friendship therapy. I'm loving this. It's similar to traditional couples counseling. But with friendship therapy, a counselor helps friends understand their relationship dynamics, where they've gone wrong, how they can move forward together.

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Here we go with the latest trend in therapy. It's friendship therapy, and I'm loving this. It's similar to traditional couples counseling, but in this case, a therapist helps friends understand their relationship dynamics, where they've gone wrong, and how they can move forward together. Friends. Research from Michigan State found that our friendships contribute most to our happiness and health across our lives. It's because friendships, they're optional, not an obligation. And friends provide an important source of support, especially for people who don't have spouses or who can't lean on their families. A clinician named Barbie Atkinson offers friendship therapy in Houston. She says she's seeing a shift in her practice. About 25% of her clients are pairs or even groups of friends in therapy together. Dr. Atkinson says her friendship patients come in for all sorts of reasons: reconciling differences, processing shared grief, or working through tricky life transitions like one friend having a baby or moving away for a new job. Last year, a Pew Research Center study found that 61% of adults believe having close friendships is vital to living a fulfilling life. Hence, the latest trend in therapy, friendship therapy. Okay, coming up, if you're doing some public speaking or you want to persuade people to buy what you're selling or go along with your idea, I have some vocal techniques you can use, so stand by for that.

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2: 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And then Monterey is a smaller clinic, a grant-funded clinic, technically not what we classify as a rural health clinic, but we have Adam Van Meter as our nurse practitioner there and does a great job for that community.
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If you are doing some public speaking or you want to persuade people to buy what you're selling or go along with your idea, I have some vocal techniques you can use. I use these all the time. You hear them on the radio show. According to a study in the Journal of Personality and Social Psychology, people who spoke in a louder voice with pauses were more likely to convince other people to go along with their ideas. This is because they sounded more confident and sincere. Another vocal technique is to try and lower the pitch of your voice. That makes your words more convincing. So, speak louder, deeper, and incorporate pauses, and you will be more persuasive.

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0: This is the 411, so your life doesn't become a 911. All the information you need to live your life a whole lot better. We're coming back with more.
1: All right, we are going to connect sleep with pain. We now know that one bad night of sleep cranks up your pain by 120%. This is from UC Berkeley. Researchers scanned the brains of healthy adults after 8 hours of sleep, and then again after one sleepless night. Mm. The somatosensory cortex, the part of your brain that interprets pain, it lit up 120% more. Crazy.
2: Hey, look, when I was growing up, it was a badge of honor to say that you skipped a night's sleep or how late you went to bed because you were studying, and you know, whatever college program you were in was so competitive that you had to stay up all night, yada, yada, yada.
1: Yep.
2: The more and more we learn, we know that sleep is fundamental to your ability to retain information, to handle stress, and now we know it's associated, according to this study, with feelings of inflammation and pain in your body. So you got to get your sleep. And by the way, the older I am, the more even just 1 hour off from my normal sleep schedule affects my whole day. It takes me a long time to recover from one bad night's sleep now. And I don't know that I would consciously tell you I was in pain, but

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1: Hey, I need to let you know about something that's going on June 20th. 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That takes place on Saturday the 20th from 8 to noon Central Time at the Stark County Solid Waste Recycle Site at 3835 East 250 North, Suite B in Knox. 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

Question for you, and I thought about this after rolling around in the backyard with my grandkids. Do you need to worry about germs in the backyard? Well, here's the answer from microbiologist Dr. Philip Tierno. Love him and his book, The Secret Life of Germs. He says, unless you have pets that use it as their bathroom, rolling around in the grass is perfectly safe. It's not to say your yard is free from bacteria. It is loaded with it. However, most of it, says the good doctor, isn't harmful to humans. The germs aren't pathogenic, which means they don't cause disease. As a matter of fact, there's a common bacterium found in garden soil that increases our feel-good hormone levels. So after gardening, you'll feel less anxiety. You'll have better concentration. Yes, from the dirt. The only exception in the backyard is the sandbox. You know, cats like to use them as a litter box, and kids can pick up parasites. So be careful with that.

0: I'm U.S. Transportation Secretary Sean Duffy.
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1: Fox News, I'm CJ Pop. The U.S. military reporting U.S. forces intercept two Iranian ballistic missiles targeting American forces in Kuwait Sunday night. No American personnel were harmed. Now, Iran's foreign minister is trying to link the ceasefire in the skirmish between Israel and Lebanon.
2: He said on X, the ceasefire between Iran and the U.S. is unequivocally a ceasefire on all fronts, including in Lebanon. Its violation on one front is a violation of the ceasefire on all fronts. The U.S. and Israel are responsible for the consequences of any violation.
1: Fox's Trey Inks in Tel Aviv. June 1st means the Atlantic hurricane season begins.
3: 2025, actually the first season in a decade where we did not have a hurricane strike the American coastlines.
1: Fox Weather's Ian Oliver in Miami. A gallon of regular gas down 18 cents over the past week. Oil prices are higher this morning. 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
1: Press release from the LaPorte County Sheriff's Office states that on May 30th at approximately 10 p.m., its deputies responded to the area of County Road 1000 North near County Road 850 East in reference to a single vehicle crash.
2: I'm Becca Shepherd for Stark County Family Dentistry from the WKVI Information Center.
1: The initial on-scene investigation determined that a black 2012 GMC Acadia had been traveling east on County Road 1000 North. The vehicle crossed left of center, traveled across the westbound lane of travel and left the north side of the roadway and then struck two trees prior to coming to rest. The driver and sole occupant of the vehicle was identified as 22-year-old Austin M. Vanisdahl of New Carlisle. Vanisdahl was pronounced deceased at the scene. Two motorists traveling on County Road 1000 North were interviewed at the scene and both reported having been passed by the Acadia west of the crash scene at a speed that was believed to be significantly greater than the speed limit. The press release states that assisting agencies include New Carlisle Fire Department, New Carlisle EMS, LaPorte County Coroner's Office, and Quick Towing. The Pulaski County Commissioners will be holding a regular meeting this evening at 6 p.m. Eastern Time. The meeting will be held at the Pulaski County Courthouse, which is located at 112 East Main Street in Winnemac. This meeting will also be live streamed on YouTube for those who cannot attend in person. Commissioners will vote on the approval of minutes from both its regular and executive sessions from May 18th, followed by claims and payroll. They will vote on an appointment to the Pulaski County Public Library Board and to the Pulaski Memorial Hospital Board. After any conference requests, the commissioners will hold a public hearing for the Knights of Columbus purchase. Next, commissioners will discuss proposed amendments from the Area Plan Commission to a unified development ordinance. After a section for public comment, the meeting will be adjourned. The public is invited to attend this meeting. On Saturday, Kankakee Valley Broadcasting announced its Athlete of the Year winners. The new Tony the Boss Ross Max 98.3 FM Athlete of the Year recipient is Ileana Grubbs. The Tyler Roth WKVI Athlete of the Year recipient is Miles McLaughlin. Ileana Grubbs has received multiple awards and recognitions for her athletic achievements in volleyball, basketball, and softball. Grubbs is a Bremen Athletic Wall of Fame inductee, a three-sport senior athlete award winner, and has 12 varsity letters. She holds school records in all three of her sports, as well as many other honors, including scoring 1,230 points over her basketball career. Miles McLaughlin, the winner of this year's Tyler Roth WKVI Athlete of the Year, made national news this school year for his accomplishments in football. In 2025, McLaughlin won Indiana Mr. Football, the Gatorade Player of the Year, Max Preps Player of the Year, and made the cover of the Indiana Football Digest among many other highlights this past football season. Additionally, McLaughlin holds 30 records, including at the national and state level. Kankakee Valley Broadcasting Sports Director Mitch Columbia shared what goes into choosing the Athlete of the Year recipients.
3: So we have an Athlete of the Week throughout the school year when we start in August. That begins, I want to say, the third week in August for the first week of football. And that is our first Saturday show on both stations. On Max, it's the Saturday Morning Coaches Show. And on WKVI, it's the Saturday Sports Line. And each week throughout the school year, on Saturday morning, we have the interview with our Athlete of the Week that was announced the week prior. And then at the end of the show each week, we announce the new Athlete of the Week. And each Athlete of the Week is only named once. So they could be a multi-sport athlete that does amazing in the spring, in the fall, in the winter. But if they've already been named once, they do not get named again. That way, we can have more athletes to choose from for the Athlete of the Year. So at the end of the year, we look at all of our Athletes of the Week and we decide from that list who was the best and also most representing of this award. For WKVI, it's the Tyler Roth WKVI Athlete of the Year. And then for Max now, we started this brand new this year. It's the Tony the Boss Ross Max 98.3 FM Athlete of the Year.
1: Kankakee Valley Broadcasting wishes to congratulate all the athletes named this year as Athlete of the Week on both stations. And congratulations to Ileana Grubbs and Miles McLaughlin for both winning Athlete of the Year.
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2: 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Memorial contributions may be made to the Madaryville Assembly of God Church, though the family does request no lilies. 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
5: For the Tri-County Weather Center today, partly sunny, 77 the high. Tonight, cloudy and 55. For Tuesday, sunny, 77. Tuesday night, clear and 53. And your outlook for Wednesday, sunny and 80. To see the extended forecast, visit our website, WKVI.com. 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
6: Quiet ag markets to start the month, working both sides of unchanged. This is Hoosier Ag Today's Monday midday farm market update. Fighting between Iran and the U.S. and other countries has resumed even with a ceasefire, and risk buying is back in the crude market, $7 higher. Wheat and bean oil have reacted higher, but beans are mixed and corn futures are lower, down a nickel and a half on July and September corn. July 441 and a quarter, Sep 450. And a quarter. December now 470. That's down an even nickel. Four and a quarter lower. July beans 1182 and a half. August 1186 and three quarters, down three and a half. But Novi unchanged at 1190. And July wheat now 613 and a quarter, up two and three quarters. June live cattle 248.45, up 20. June lean hogs down 37 at 95.47. I'm Andy Eubank. Who's your ag today? Indiana's Farm Network.
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8: 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Call with questions 574-566-2113. Markets mixed and midday. Corn's been down all day long. Beans have started higher and kind of been seeing that support erode away on the old crop. You get it a new crop, there's still about a penny's worth of gain. Wheat market's a little higher in Chicago and Kansas City. Meanwhile, spring wheat is down. Strait of Hormuz still closed, apparently. Energy prices are up. Crude oil up $7 a barrel now, and so that's part of the reason why there's a lot of discussion going on. What is really the case here? Argentina's cash-connected sources indicate China purchased at least 500,000 metric tons of corn, and that's also hitting our U.S. corn market just a bit. Demand is waning. Weather still dry for most of the rest of this week. I'm Ryan Martin.
6: This is Hoosier Ag Today's Monday Farm Market Preview. Joining me, Mike Castle at Stone X, and it's a new month. probably, Mike, some of the same old influences, though, on the markets that we'll be looking at.
9: Oh, yeah. As always, for these last few months, very headline-driven. Have to kind of watch what we're doing here. But it is a new month on the ledger for your managed money folks. And, you know, it's Monday. We'll also get an updated look at USDA's crop progress this afternoon. We should probably see our first wheat harvest progress number published. Obviously, last couple weeks shifting a bit wetter may slow things down. And we should also see our first corn ratings, I would think. I would expect to see pretty lofty ones. Iowa, I believe, was above 80% good to excellent. No national publication, but a few states had theirs out last week. All this rain we've gotten here recently definitely getting us off to a good start.
6: That's Mike Castle, and I'm Andy Eubank. Who's your ag today? Indiana's Farm Network.
7: This is a Bloomberg Money Minute. General Motors could be forced to halt production at a pickup truck plant in Michigan later this month. That's after 1,000 union workers at another Michigan axle supply company walked off the job in a labor dispute. GM has enough parts on hand to last just 2 weeks. Mixed signals today out of the Middle East. Iran says it'll stop corresponding with the U.S. about a ceasefire extension because of Israel's continued military strikes in Lebanon. Now, that sent stocks lower earlier today, but Axios reports a top Lebanese official told the Trump administration Hezbollah operatives in Lebanon are ready for a ceasefire, which turned things around slightly on Wall Street. Right now, the Dow is still lower, down 0.33%. The Nasdaq now up 0.33%. The S&P up 0.1%. And oil above $94 a barrel today. And with protein added into waffles, sodas, cereals, and more, the food industry now facing a shortage and skyrocketing prices for whey protein. Now they're looking for alternatives like milk and soy. 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

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We'll be back with more of the same in moments. Welcome to Intelligence for Your Life. This is the John Tesh Radio Program. And real quickly, here's a great way to strengthen your relationship. Directly from our friend psychologist, Dr. John Gottman. Before you head off to work, make sure you know one important thing that's happening in your partner's day. This is known as a, quote, departing ritual. Doing that shows genuine interest, which helps build the connection between you. And when you come back together at the end of the day, ask about that departing event and talk about it without judging or giving feedback. This is a ritual that will help reduce stress on the relationship and bring you closer. Remember, it's the departing ritual. Okay, coming up, when was the last time you messed up, made a mistake, or failed? It's one of the keys to thriving, say the experts. In a moment, I'll have details from the author of the book, Right Kind of Wrong, The Science of Failing Well. Stand by.

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You're listening to the John Tesh Radio Show. It is my honor to be with you each and every day. Here's what I'd like you to do, though. I'd like you to be a part of the party here. Spread the news to your friends. Let them know this is the best place to hear all their favorite music, plus all the information they need to live their life a whole lot better. Thanks. All right, so think about this. When was the last time you messed up, made a mistake, or failed? Turns out it's one of the keys to thriving, according to Harvard professor Dr. Amy Edmondson, author of the book Right Kind of Wrong, The Science of Failing Well. Dr. Edmondson has spent decades studying something known as psychological safety, which refers to our willingness to take risks, to speak up, and to disagree without worrying about negative outcomes or embarrassment. And here's how she says we can fail without fear. First, don't blow things out of proportion and catastrophize your mistakes. I do this often, like thinking what you did or said was the worst thing in the world. People who do that develop a fear of failing. Instead, people who fail well see their mistakes as opportunities to learn. Like when a relationship doesn't work out, Dr. Edmondson says, successful people find ways to have a better relationship in the future by learning from their mistakes. We should also, she says, have the courage to share our failures with others. That normalizes making mistakes and takes the shame right out of it. Nice stuff. Okay, coming up, a lot of people struggle to find the motivation to achieve their goals, right? But focusing on one word can be a game changer. I'll tell you what the word is next.

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the John Tesh Radio. Thanks for being with us. And, you know, a lot of people struggle to find the motivation to achieve their goals. But it turns out focusing on one word can be a big game changer. That word is why, as in, why do I want to get out of bed? Why do I want to get dressed and work hard today? Your why is your sense of purpose. I've talked about this before in my courses. A new survey of 3 million people confirms it's the top factor keeping people motivated. Research from the John Templeton Foundation found that, generally speaking, most of us only do what we truly want to do. And if you have a good reason to work hard, lose weight, or get fit, you're more likely to follow through. It makes sense, right? Like wanting to get fit so you can be active with your family, or work hard so you can afford your dream home. Researchers say the flip side of this rule is that if you don't know why you do what you do each day, it's almost impossible to stay motivated. In fact, you'll be much more prone to distraction because you don't have a reason to stay on track. So, when we need motivation, we need to find our why.

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1: It is a big month of June, yeah, and it's all on WKVI's community calendar. How about all month long, the Hoosier Valley Railroad Museum, yeah, in June, all summer long, in fact. They have train rides departing the depot with a special ice cream train ride for Saturday Mint Festival weekend. Our Redeemer Lutheran Church has VBS going on starting on the 15th through the 19th. All the information's there on the calendar, including a QR code to sign up. How about the Waste Tire Amnesty Day that's going on in Stark County on the 20th? That'll go on from 8 a.m. to noon Central Standard Time at the Stark County Solid Waste Recycle Site. The guidelines are on the calendar. Check it all out or phone them at 574-772-4401. Yeah, Mint Festival, I mentioned, schedule of events is on WKVI's community calendar. Plus, the Stark County 4-H Fair the following week. Hey, did you know there's a circus at the fair this year? Find out all about it. It's free. That's going on the week after Mint Festival. Then the week after that, the Pulaski County 4-H Fair. How about it? It's a great weekend. Do not miss all the activities going on. You can find everything on WKVI's community calendar, brought to us on air by PFP. What does that stand for? That's Papa Farm Pizza, downtown Knox. It's pizza worth driving for. 772-5888. Our community hospital, Pulaski Memorial Hospital. CEO Steve Jarosinski is here talking about the hospital's mission, quality care closer to home, and how the team works to fulfill that mission.
2: It's a critical access, smaller hospital. 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
1: Fox News, I'm CJ Papa. Court date for the arraignment of the Iraqi national Mohammed al-Sayed, who faces 8 federal charges.
2: Al-Sadi is accused of directing and planning nearly 20 terrorist attacks and attempted attacks throughout Europe and the United States in retaliation for the U.S.-Israeli war in Iraq.
1: That's Fox's Brian Yenis outside the federal court in Lower Manhattan. Today, the last day early voting for the Iowa primary, which takes place tomorrow. Democrats Josh Turek and Zach Walls, both state lawmakers, clash head-to-head.
3: Turek and Walls are largely in lockstep on most issues, including the economy. Both want to increase taxes on the wealthiest Americans. Both support raising the minimum wage. And they blame President Trump's tariffs for higher prices.
1: As Fox's Grady Trimble, the winner takes on the president of GOP nominee Ashley Hinson in the fall. America's listening to Fox News.
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0: From the Tri-County Weather Center today, partly sunny, 77 the high. Tonight, cloudy and 55. For Tuesday, sunny, 77. Tuesday night, clear and 53. And your outlook for Wednesday, sunny and 80. To see the extended forecast, visit our website, WKVI.com.
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We have so much more prepared for you in the coming weeks here on the John Tesh Radio Program. Don't miss a second of it. We'll be right back. It's Intelligence for Life on the radio. My name is John Tesh. I am your grateful host. Let's talk dating deal breakers. Please spread this around to your friends. New research is shedding some light on the reasons why people suddenly end relationships. So a poll of thousands of adults finds that over 60% of daters have ended a relationship because of an ick factor, a trait that turns them off. For example, 1 in 7 men would break things off with someone who wanted to share food on a first date. That's crazy. Also, nearly 1 in 6 men have stopped dating someone because they were too into astrology. I get that. And one of the biggest dating turnoffs is being a know-it-all. Nearly 20% of singles say they've ended a relationship because the person thought they knew everything. Next, the research also uncovered that 3 out of 4 daters will judge someone negatively if they ask to split the check, especially if they suggested the restaurant. And here is a strange one. 15% of daters say it's an instant deal breaker if somebody claps when the plane lands. I do this all the time. To know that, though, you'd need to be traveling with them, right? So does that mean you break up during the trip, or do you wait until you're back? Dating deal breakers. Okay, coming up, what is the most effective way to rein in your appetite? You should boost the intensity of your next workout. I'll have the latest from Stanford. Stand by.

0: we have a zoo full of music. The birds, the turtles,
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0: The monkeys,
1: take the last train to Foxville, and I'll meet
0: the animals. 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

0: I'm John Tesh. This is the place where you can solve your money problems, your family issues, a place to improve your love life, and help you lose those 10 pounds.
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0: This is the 411, so your life doesn't become a 911.
2: Well, we now know the most effective way to rein in your appetite. You just boost the intensity of your next workout because the Stanford University School of Medicine found that vigorous, high-intensity exercise will actually lower your urge to eat for up to 12 hours. Now, this is surprising when you consider that most people want to eat after an average workout to help replenish their energy. However, don't miss this. According to pathology professor Dr. Jonathan Long, something magical happens when you ramp up the intensity of your workouts. The harder you exercise, the more metabolic acids show up in your bloodstream, and in greater quantities, those acids offset hunger hormones. Wow. Once again, Dr. Long saying you can lower your appetite naturally by engaging in more intense exercise. Okay, coming up, if you want to know how well you're aging, take the walking challenge. It's next.
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As promised, if you want to know how well you're aging, just take the walking challenge. All you have to do is walk for 6 minutes on a flat surface, indoors or out, at a normal pace for you, and see how far you get. Walk for 6 minutes, see how far you get. 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Just walk like you normally would if you were, say, walking into a store from the parking lot. Research shows older adults who walk at a pace that's 2.2 miles per hour or slower are more likely to experience falls, frailty, hospitalization, and premature death. So 2.2 miles an hour would mean that it takes you 30 minutes to walk a mile. To see how far you go in 6 minutes, you can use a free app like Map My Walk. Ideally, you want to do an 18-minute mile. That's well within the limits of healthy aging.

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4: 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Community calendar on air, brought to us, of course, by the Papa Farm Pizza, downtown Knox. Well, there's a lot going on. Don't forget about Saturday the 13th. It is the third annual Battle of the Bands and the Street Freaks Car Show event at Wythogen Park. Yeah, it's going to be a fun time. All the events that are going on all summer long, but this is the one that's going on in June, so get your calendars out and plan on that. Of course, the North Judson Men's Festival schedule of events is on WKVI's community calendar. It is going on Friday, Saturday, Sunday, the 19th, 20th, and 21st. And, of course, all summer long, the Hoosier Valley Railroad Museum will be having train rides departing the depot. But on Saturday, the 20th, it's a special ice cream train. Yeah, enjoy a cool, refreshing summer treat. Sally's Small Batch Ice Cream is the provider of that. Well, the complete information of all the schedule of events, steam and diesel excursions, round trip from the depot, about 5 miles to the Kankakee Valley River at English Lake before returning to North Judson, complete schedule and how to get your tickets, all on the community calendar. Then the following week after the Mid Festival, the Stark County 4-H Fair, complete schedule of events going on. Yeah, let's talk about that. It is going on the 20th through the 26th, all the events there. Circus this year, yeah, Cincinnati Circus Company at the Entertainment Field on Wednesday, the 24th, with 3 shows that day at no cost. That's a great event for folks. Then the following week, the Pulaski County 4-H Fair kicks off on the 26th. Yeah, be sure to check out all the events there. You heard Courtney Brandt last week on the radio talking about the Queen Pageant for Pulaski County. That's a big event there. And the complete schedule is on the community calendar. A lot more, too. Check it out. It is brought to us on air by Papa Farm Pizza downtown Knox. It's pizza worth driving for, 772-5888. They open. They are open Wednesday through Saturday at 3 p.m.
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0: Gabe, I just want to say that Grandma and I are very proud of you and your wife, because it has been more than 14 years that you've held out until you're giving your daughter a cell phone. And that is so far below the average. You're not even going to believe what I'm about to tell you. The average age a child asks for and many times gets their own cell phone is around the age of 4.5. That's crazy.
1: That is really young. And look, I absolutely understand the temptation of putting screens in front of a kid. It makes so much about adult life easier when you have young children that, you know, when you have young children on screens, because they don't ask for as much because they're stimulated by the screen. Right. It has been so hard, but I have noticed that the other kids in my kids' life who have phones early on versus the kids that have waited until at least eighth grade or even ninth grade, there is a palpable difference in their eye contact, in their social skills, their ability to hold a conversation. All of that is better. And obviously, we've reported on this show how the data backs that up. It's because of this show that we've waited so long to give our kids screens. And I'm really nervous, but it's, you know, she's earned it. It's time.
2: I'm John Tesh. What is this place? This is the place where you can solve your money problems, your family issues. You can lose 10 pounds here. The 411's here. Life doesn't become a 911.
3: Hello?

0: Why'd I go to the doctor? Working on the farm, my heart kept skipping a beat. I didn't think much of it, but my daughters made me get checked out. Turns out I have atrial fibrillation, which increases the risk of stroke about 5 times.
1: Symptoms like irregular heartbeat, heart racing, chest pain, shortness of breath, fatigue, or lightheadedness can come and go. But if it's AFib, the risk of stroke remains. If you have symptoms, contact a doctor.
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3: Fox News. I'm Chris Foster. Iran state media reports talks with the U.S. are suspended over continued Israeli military strikes in Lebanon. President Trump has said he's in no hurry. Oil prices are up around 7% today with no agreement for Iran to reopen shipping lanes.
4: Reportedly, he wants to see stronger terms in any agreement with Iran. The president has consistently said that he would like to have a good agreement for the U.S., but also for the globe. And there's movement on a coalition of countries to help protect the Strait of Hormuz, which might signal we're closer to the end of these operations. French President Macron saying on social media after speaking with President Trump, they are ready to be deployed as soon as agreement is concluded in order to contribute to securing maritime traffic in the Strait of Hormuz.
3: Fox Business correspondent Edward Lawrence at the White House. Serena Williams announces a return to pro tennis after almost 4 years away, playing doubles at a tournament in London next week. She's 44. 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
1: From the Tri-County Weather Center today, partly sunny, 77 the high. Tonight, cloudy and 55. For Tuesday, sunny, 77. Tuesday night, clear and 53. And your outlook for Wednesday, sunny and 80. To see the extended forecast, visit our website, WKVI.com.

0: It's the John Tesh Radio Show. It's intelligence for your life. And we all know that lifting weights can build our muscles, of course. But now we know that strength training also changes the inner workings of our cells. The result? The studies show as our muscles get stronger, our fat cells shrink. Now, in adolescence, the number of fat cells we have is fixed. After that, they simply expand and contract with our weight fluctuations. But with weight training, we burn fat for at least 24 hours afterward. And according to Iowa State University, people who even occasionally lift weights are 30% less likely to become obese than those who never lift. It's because muscle is metabolically active and burns calories even at rest. So adding muscle mass increases our energy expenditure and resting metabolic rates. But our muscles actually talk to our fat cells, something called cellular crosstalk, and our muscles tell our fat cells to release their stores to be used as fuel. So as our muscles get stronger, our fat cells shrink. It's as simple as that. And coming up, I'll share the latest research on how the quality of marriages affects our lifespan.
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11: I want to share some fascinating research from the Journal of Psychological Science that finds having a happy spouse will lead not only to a longer marriage, but a longer life too. Participants who had a happy partner at the beginning of the study, they were less likely to pass away over the next 8 years compared with participants who had less happy partners. In fact, the study found that your spouse's life satisfaction is an even better predictor of your mortality than your own life satisfaction. In general, life satisfaction is associated with behaviors that can positively affect health, like eating a healthy diet and exercising. And people who have a happy, active spouse, for example, are likely to have an active lifestyle themselves. The opposite is also true. If your partner is down in the dumps all the time and wants to spend every night eating chips in front of the TV, that is how you'll likely spend your nights as well. And coming up, I'm going to share an incredible study on how touch, hugs, and cuddles improve our well-being and actually reduce pain, depression, and anxiety. Don't miss this.
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Here's a headline to remember. Touch, hugs, and cuddles improve our well-being and reduce pain, depression, and anxiety. Now, this is the latest from the journal Nature Human Behavior. To come to that amazing conclusion, researchers analyzed years of data that compared people who had been physically touched over the course of an experiment. Consensually, of course. They compared them to the people who had not been touched. The result: sick people showed greater mental health benefits from touch than healthy people, although healthy people saw positive results too. Newborn babies benefit more from their parents' touch than a stranger's touch. Women are more comforted by touch than men. And touching a person's head was found to be more beneficial than touching their torso. Now, the experts theorize that since our sense of touch is the first to develop in babies, it's crucial to our emotional and physical well-being. The more often people experience touch, the greater the benefits.

0: Hey, I need to let you know about something that's going on June 20th. It is Waste Tire Amnesty Day here in Stark County. That takes place on Saturday the 20th from 8 to noon Central Time at the Stark County Solid Waste Recycle Site at 3835 East 250 North, Suite B in Knox. Enter from the west off of 250 North, please. Well, there are guidelines that are on WKVI's community calendar, up to 10 tires for free in one trip, okay? 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
8: Hey, Gib, did you know that we tend to be better problem solvers when we're lying down flat on our back?
9: I live this.
8: Really? Listen to this first. Psychologist Darren Lipnicki from Australian National University found that people come up with solutions to puzzles faster when lying on their backs face up. I'm going to do this. When we're in that position, the body produces less noradrenaline, a hormone that raises anxiety and interferes with creative thinking. So if you've got a problem to mull over, you may want to do it lying down. What are you doing?
9: Okay, first and foremost, before I even get out of bed, while I'm lying down, I do all of my mental word game warm-up things.
8: You send them to us.
9: Yes, yeah. The Wordle, the connections, the strands. I do all of these. The Octurtle, the Quirtle. I do all of my word games as my warm-up in the morning at like 6 o'clock in the morning while laying down. The other thing I do is I meditate on a bed of spikes once a day, and I do all of my problem solving by doing that. So I live. I absolutely know that sometimes lying on your back, getting yourself calm, is a huge way to calm your brain down and to be able to problem
8: okay,
9: solving.
8: Okay, so I get laying in bed and doing this, and it's probably you're better at these games when you're
9: yes,
8: lying down.
9: Yeah.
8: Okay. You buried the lead on the bed of nails. What the heck?
9: I have this mat that has little spikes on it that helps with, you know, my anxiety and my focus. And I once a day for 15 minutes, I lay on this thing. It's called a Shakti mat. And I know it sounds ridiculous, but it is unbelievable. It helps me calm. It helps me get calm and focused for the rest of my day. You may not realize it, but you can tell the difference if I've done it.
8: Asking for a friend, how long are the nails?
9: They're very short. They're like half an inch.
8: Okay. All right. I'll look it up. Thank you.

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4: Fox News, I'm John Saucier. The Senate is set to vote this week on a budget reconciliation bill for ICE and Customs and Border Protection funding after breaking for a 10-day recess with no action. Florida Republican Representative Kat Kamick on Fox Business says she's disappointed with how slow the Senate's moving.
5: This is a once-in-a-generation opportunity for us to get our country back on track, and I feel that the Senate has not taken this seriously.
4: The judge overseeing the Charlie Kirk murder case declining to close evidentiary hearings in the case to the media and the public. This after a motion filed by attorneys for the accused killer. Judge Tony Graff arguing transparency is vital to the judicial process.
6: Public access to the judicial proceedings also serve in an important role in maintaining confidence in the fairness and transparency of the judicial process. This court finds these showings have not been made here.
4: America's listening to Fox News.
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3: From the Tri-County Weather Center today, partly sunny, 77 the high. Tonight, cloudy and 55. For Tuesday, sunny, 77. Tuesday night, clear and 53. And your outlook for Wednesday, sunny and 80. To see the extended forecast, visit our website, WKVI.com.
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Welcome to Monday. Lenny Dessauer here. Boy, what a weekend. It was beautiful. It didn't rain. It wasn't overly hot. It wasn't overly sunny. In between the clouds, a little bit of breeze. Oh my God, it was perfect. Sunday morning was just great. I was out for that, and it was a great morning. So today for National Day, I went through. We have a lot of stuff for National Day. Some things are just like, okay, and some things are like, all right. Like today, it's National Say Something Nice Day, National Game Show Day, National Olive Day, let's see, National Nail Polish Day, National Go Barefoot Day, I'm still going, National Pen Pal Day, National Heimlich Maneuver Day, removal, same thing, you are removing something, just different way, National Hazelnut Cake Day, and what else do we have? All right, that's it, except for week-wise. The Community Health Improvement Week starts June 1st. National CPR and Awareness Week. Bed Bug Awareness Week. They get a whole week. Wow, all right. So then as we go through June, it's National Safety Month, Men's Health Month, National PTSD Awareness Month. And that's what we have going on so far. That's a lot. But it is June. We're halfway through this. My gosh. Halfway through 2026 already. Are you still putting 2025 down on things? I have not. Now that I've said it, it will probably happen.

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7: 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It is going to be a double Zingo gas card giveaway day. Yeah, last week I was off a lot because of health issues and so didn't get to a lot of things that I needed to get to. That just happens, you know, when we're short-staffed and all that goes on. But anyway, Tuesday, it's a big day. 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
7: Well, time once again to sit down with Superintendent of Schools, Greg Mikulich. Greg, good to see you again.
9: How are we doing?
7: Well, we're wrapping it up, aren't we?
9: This school year has absolutely flying by. I cannot believe that we are down to the final days of the 25-26 school year.
7: Well, there's some details we need to get out, so I see you brought somebody along with you today.
9: I did. You know, part of wrapping things up is always graduation, right? So we want to talk about our graduation. Our seniors, you know, thank you very much for an amazing career. You know, we definitely appreciate them. This is a glorious time for us, right? This is what we in education work for, from pre-K all the way up to 12th grade. So we're excited about it. And yes, I have Mr. Ells, our high school principal, here to talk about some adjustments that we're going to do to graduation this year.
7: Hey, Mr. Ells, thanks for coming over.
10: Hey, thanks for having me.
7: Well, let's get to what's going on. Graduation 2026.
10: Graduation 2026. It is time to be here. We are excited. I would say my only regret is that I've only had 1 year with the current senior class. They have been phenomenal to get to know. I definitely look forward to kind of seeing what they do in the years to come. So I would say the biggest thing for graduation, let me get some basics out. Graduation is June 5th. Weather permitting, we'll be out in the community field at 7 p.m. The gates are going to open at 6 p.m. There is going to be one little difference this year. We are actually going to shut down Redskin Trail between the high school and the stadium this year. There's going to be gates up, so people will be able to enter for graduation off of Main Street on the east side and then off of Roosevelt on the west side. The reason why we're kind of taking out the middle section right there at Redskin Trail is we really want to make sure that the safety for everyone, people going into the stadium, but then mainly when they come out, everyone wants to get pictures. Everyone wants to be able to stand around and get those lasting moments with their kiddos. And so we want to be able to shut that down so then people can walk back and forth and freely without, you know, having to deal with traffic. So we're excited for that.
7: Well, safety first as always. And you are, as you mentioned, you're wrapping up your first year at KHS. What's your experience been?
10: You know what? It has been absolutely a phenomenal transition for me. The staff, the community, the students, absolutely phenomenal. I said earlier, my regret is not knowing, getting to know the senior class as much. But then again, I wrapped up my first year with my freshman class, and I'm excited to get to kind of do the next 3 years with them and really get to know them and grow with them. And my incoming freshman next year, I got to meet them yesterday for the first time. So it's been a phenomenal opportunity this year for me, and I can't wait to continue.
7: Well, Mr. Mick, big plans. We got to think about the summer and then think about school starting already in August, right?
9: Absolutely. We'll have another sit down here to talk about the future, right, and next school year as we're wrapping up this one.
7: Well, again, thanks for coming over, and congratulations to all the graduates. And Mr. Els, congratulations on your first year.
10: Thank you.
7: Mr. Mick, thanks again for all the interviews this year. We appreciate it so much.
9: I love them. Definitely appreciate them. It's great to get all of our good information out to the community.
7: Another Knox Schools update here on Local Community Radio.
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So, of course, it's mosquito time, bug time, no-see-ums, all that other stuff. They're here, and they're mad because it got warm, it got cold, it got warm. They're mad. There's a ton of – I thought it would kill them off. I think it just upset the mosquitoes, and they decided to reproduce even more. So I'm just – I came across this article here. Mosquitoes can now become attracted to DEET repellent. That's the DEET that's in most of mosquito repellents, where you can only have so much, by, which is like the backwoods off extreme one. That's me. So I've got so much of that on since I was a kid. Scientists that mosquitoes actually learn to love the presence of DEET. Oh, wonderful. So they did an experiment, and they reversed mosquitoes' aversion to the chemical, made them more willing to approach humans wearing DEET. Wow. Use too much, they come up and they'll find you more. Which, you know, they can't. Well, here's the thing. You might be attracted to them, but they're not going to land on you. You've seen them run away. You've seen them where they don't come near you. But that's what they're saying. They were saying they have an untreated arm, and they sprayed the DEET on the other arm, and they seemed to flock more toward that arm. Even though they couldn't land on it and bite it, that's where they were at. Huh. I wouldn't know. I mean, the way we work it at the farm is, as soon as you walk outside, there's a can of it, and you spray it. And then we have cans throughout the whole property because it does wear off, and you need more. Instead of going back up to the house, you just grab it from there. So I probably still have DEET. I swear, if they ever did a test, they'd probably find DEET in my system. I'm from the era where we're those dumb kids that ran behind the fogging machines back in the day, you know, back in the, what was it, probably mid-70s, when they would come out in a DDT, I think it was at the time. They'd fog out of the back of a pickup truck. They'd drive down, and we'd run behind it as kids. Oh, yeah. Deep breaths, baby. Deep breaths. So, yeah, I am probably neurologically damaged somewhere. They said it was safe, but, you know, things change. But I remember my grandpa used to use a fogger and had that stuff liquid and used to fog the every time we had a party. Yeah, it kept the bugs away, I'm not going to lie. I did have kids, so it didn't take care of that part. Yeah, so there you go. So they're trying to say to lightly apply it, don't overly spray it, and you won't. They won't be overly attracted to you, is what they're trying to say. I found this really nice one from Coleman this year that's a dry spray, doesn't go on wet, doesn't have DEET in it, and it works great, and doesn't, I don't know how, it, you know, I mean, you still need to take a shower afterwards, but it doesn't, it's not heavy on your skin. So that's pretty cool. So there you go. Watch what you use this time during the bug season, but don't use too much of it.

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0: Sportsnet.com. Well, as we get ready for our 17th broadcast of the 2026 spring sports season, we have talked with head coach Brent Jones of the Satellites on the Saturday Sports Line. We have seen them in action, of course, but we have not seen these Triton Trojans. Of course, our other station, KVB's Max 98.3 FM with Rusty Nixon, they have, and man, have the Trojans had a great season. We'll go ahead and look at them. Head coach Mark Elliott and his team started their year on April 1st, April Fool's Day. It was an April Fool's Day for Northwood. They took them down 5-4, the Trojans did. They then beat Caston 6-4 in Game 1 and then fell to Caston in Game 2, 11-7. They beat North Judson St. Pierre in both games, 13-9 and 4-1. They beat Pioneer 12-5, then Oregon Davis 10-0 in Game 1 and 14-0 in Game 2. The Trojans then beat Marquette Catholic 7-3, North Miami 10-0 in Game 1, 13-9 in Game 2. Pioneer again, this time 7-6. Culver Community 7-6 in Game 1, 12-2 in Game 2. They fell to Bremen in a close one, 7-6. Bremen also having a good year. They then beat Winnemac, the Trojans did, in Game 1, 5-0 in Game 1 and 13-0 in Game 2. The Trojans beat Argus both times as well, 28-0 in Game 1 and 13-1 in Game 2. They beat Wawasee in extra innings, 5-4 in the 8th, then fell to Boone Grove 9-0. The Trojans then beat Lewis Cass 5-4, LaVille 10-9, Northridge 5-3, Mishawaka Marion 7-0 before falling to Plymouth 6-1. They started their sectional run beating Argus 30-0, then North Judson St. Pierre this past Saturday in another close one with the Jays 4-1. As the Trojans come into today's sectional championship contest at 24 wins and 4 losses on the season and 15-1 in Hoosier North Athletic Conference play, winning the HNAC outright. When it comes to hitting, Drew Bingaman leads this team with a 5.11 batting average. Right behind him is Max Johnson hitting a 4.14. And then rounding out the top three is Levi McFarland averaging a 400 at the plate. As a whole, this team has a 3.58 batting average with an on-base percentage of 4.42. They have 291 hits as a team, 259 runs, and 219 runs batted in up to this point. We look at the pitching for the Trojans. Coach Hannon's going to like this. They've used 9 different arms through the 183 innings pitched. They have an ERA rating of 2.79. They have allowed 160 hits, 104 runs. And listen to this, Coach. They've struck out their opponents 245 times. With us tonight, here at the Diamond, we have our special sports analyst, our special guest sports analyst. I don't know why I said that. To have a former longtime area head coach, Kevin Hannon, on the call, it's quite a pleasure. Welcome to the championship round, Coach.
1: Thank you. It's always a little different feeling you get to the Monday after school's out. And, you know, as you're going down the teams, Triton has played in a lot of close games, a lot of one-run games, a lot of two-run games. And, you know, you win those when you're having a magical season like they are. But like I said, different vibe about today. And one more thing about Triton, you know, you talked about 9 different kids they've used on the mound. But from this point on, they got 2 guys, and they're both solid. And Drew Bingaman and Braxton Kaufman. And I think every game they play from here on out, both of those 2 young men are going to play a big role on the mound for Triton.
0: And, of course, you've known Coach Elliott for quite a long time.
1: Yeah, conference opponents for years. And my last year coaching was this group of freshmen. And you could tell then that Bingaman's special and very talented player. I know I'm involved in the State Coaches Association, and last weekend we picked our North All-Star team, and he wasn't selected to that, but when a 1A kid from a school that's not a perennial power in baseball, but when he gets talked about in that room, he's pretty good.
0: Well, we'll go ahead into where we're going to see him. We're going to see him today, whether on the mound late in the game, as he will probably be brought in on relief, Coach Elliott said.
1: I can almost guarantee he will pitch in this game today.
0: And then also in the box, swinging that bat so well. We go ahead and turn the page and look at the South Central Satellites, though. Head coach Brent Jones and his Satellites started their season back on March 31st, beating Wheeler 7-1, then Fairfield 3-2. They fell to Jimtown on the road 9-4, then we saw them beat the Knox Redskins 12-4. They avenged that loss from last year where the Redskins beat the Satellites, so that was a big moment for South Central against the Redskins. They then fell, South Central did, to Morgan Township in in a close one, 10 runs to 9, and New Prairie 18-7. They beat Tri-Township 13-0, then lost to Counts 5-0. They beat Washington Township 7-1, then lost to John Glenn 5-3. They beat Westville 4-3, then Boone Grove 9-6, fell to Hobart 7-1, then beat Hebron 17-9. They beat LaVille 9-8 on May 9th, then lost to Michigan City on the 11th 10-6. The Satellites beat Bremen 9-8, then fell to Kankakee Valley 12-2 and Morgan Township 11-3. They started their sectional run beating Culver Community 7-0, then Oregon Davis this past Saturday 12-0. As the South Central Satellites come into this sectional championship matchup at 12 wins and 9 losses on the year and 5-2 in Porter County Conference play. That's good enough for third in the PCC. When it comes to hitting, junior Tay Falls leads this team with a 484 average. Right behind him is Carson Rinker hitting a 317, and then rounding out the top three is Fisher Trosky. He's averaging a 302 at the plate. As a whole, the Satellites have a 265 batting average with an on-base percentage of 387. They have 141 hits, 132 runs, and 92 RBIs up to this point. Looking at the pitching for the Satellites, they've used a lot of arms as well, Coach. 11 different arms through the 130.1 innings pitched. They have an ERA rating of 4.83. They have allowed 130 hits, 129 runs, and have struck out their opponents 92 times. Your thoughts since we saw the Satellites last?
1: Well, I know they're very dynamic with Tay Falls at the top of their lineup, and in the games we've seen him in the last 3 years, when he's good, when he gets on base, he's going to play defense no matter what. We've seen him as a catcher, and we've seen him the last couple of years as a shortstop. If he gets on base, he causes a lot of disruptions. He allows Coach Jones, if he's on base, to play a little small ball. And we've seen Coach Jones. He likes to bunt. He likes to be aggressive. But, Tay Falls starts all that at the top of the lineup.
0: Well, we are expecting a great afternoon of IHSAA sectional championship baseball action here on KVB's WKVI. And we appreciate you joining us here on the Coca-Cola pregame show, Taste the Feeling. We'll be back after a word from our sponsors as the Pulaski Memorial Hospital Injury Report is next. 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
5: Who's in? 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It's the Pulaski Memorial Hospital Injury Report with Mitch Columbi. Mitch?
0: Appreciate you, JT. The Pulaski Memorial Hospital has been serving lives of the residents of Pulaski County and the surrounding area since 1963. We certainly appreciate them supporting local high school sports, as we are lucky to say no injuries to report, as that is our Pulaski Memorial Hospital injury report. Stay tuned. We will hear from Brent Jones of the Satellites and Mark Elliott of the Trojans after the break. That's in the Marion University's Ancilla College Coaches Corner. 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
9: Welcome into the Marion University Ancilla College Coaches Corner. I'm talking with head coach of the Triton Trojans, Mark Elliott. Coach, it's good to meet you. You come in today against the South Central Satellites. You and the Trojans have had just an amazing season. Of course, talk with Rusty Nixon quite often. He has so many things to say about you and the Trojans. It's just been a great season for you. But you got the task at hand today to hopefully raise some hardware, a sectional championship battle. You know anything about the Satellites coming to this matchup?
10: They're tough. They're good. Fundamentally sound team, always well coached. Their record doesn't show how good they are because they play a really tough schedule. I think that's by design to get them ready for a deep run in tournament, and they can make that run just as well as we can. So you look at the two teams on paper and maybe we're the favorite, but we're not taking it that way, and we're coming in here ready to play hard and give it everything we have.
9: Yeah, I'm sure one of your goals was to take care of conference. You did that. I'm sure now the next goal was to take care of a sectional championship. You and the boys have been putting in a lot of work. What's the message to them right now as you get ready to head out and hopefully raise that trophy?
10: Yeah, I think the expectations are so high around the program with the season that we've had this year, and for us today, it's putting that aside and just coming together as a family and doing it for each other and picking each other up and just getting the job done for each other.
9: And I know you got Braxton on the mound today. Of course, we know him, one of Max's Athlete of the Weeks throughout the spring here. Talk about control and what you want to see from him on the rubber, but also behind defensively.
10: Yeah, again, we think they can hit a little bit. So having Braxton start the game, get him to go as deep as he can till we feel comfortable with maybe turning the lineup around a couple times. And then we go back to Drew Bingham to close it. Kind of the same blueprint we had for Judson kind of worked. We've done that in a couple other big spots this year, kind of won our fresh arm, our best arm fresh at the end of the game. That's kind of our plan, so we'll see how that goes.
9: Yeah, having a good year like this, I'm sure the fans have been behind you. What's your message to Trojan Nation right now as you head into hopefully a sectional championship win?
10: Yeah, we appreciate them coming out, obviously, and it's fun to have them backing baseball and baseball meaning something in Triton again. So yeah, it's definitely fun, and we want to put on a show for them. Maybe not like we did at the Four Winds game where we had to score a whole bunch at the end to come back. That was a fun one, but hopefully we can take care of this one a little bit easier. That's cool.
9: Well, Coach, I sure do appreciate your time. Thank you
10: very much.
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9: Welcome back to the Marion University Ancilla College Coaches Corner. I'm talking with head coach of the South Central Satellites, Brent Jones. Coach, here you are, sectional championship battle. We talked on Saturday. You said you see in the gym all those sectional championship bettors. You want to be part of that history. What has to happen today for the Satellites to go up against this good Trojan team?
11: Yeah, great team. Obviously, the record that shows that. We're going to play clean 7 innings baseball. We can't have one inning of bad ball. They're gonna capitalize on that, so we know it's going to be a 7-inning baseball game that we're going to play. We're going to play a full 7-inning game for us to even have a chance.
9: Yeah, we see that they're going to start with Kaufman on the mound, and we know about him. He's pretty good, but then also Bingaman to close off the game. So talk about what you want to see from the Satellite bats.
11: Yeah, they're going to attack the zone. They have a bunch of strikeouts, so we know that we have to get in the box, and we have to be ready to go from 0-0. So they get the put the ball over the plate. We got to get them early. If we get down to the count, they have really good stuff to put us out.
9: Talk about you defensively, being on the mound, but also the guys behind. Make sure you got to keep this thing close. You don't want to get them a bunch of runs. They've been scoring a lot of runs here in this sectional.
11: Yeah, they're a great offensive team, and I think they're hitting like 350 as a team. So we know defensively, Elkins going to put the ball over the plate. Our middle infield, Carson Brinker and Tay Falls, going to have to make plays behind them all day. And outfield's got to be ready to go. Noah Howard wasn't here on Saturday, so hopefully he comes in fresh, ready to track balls and control the outfield for us.
9: Coach, it's always good to see you. Good luck today.
11: I appreciate it, Mitch. Thank you.
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1: 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I think you're going to see Bingaman either earlier or later today. But I think if you can get to Kaufman, maybe the Triton dugout gets a little tight, and you might see Bingaman in the third inning, and then it's a different ball game.
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1: 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And if it's a tight game towards the later innings, Triton, I think, has the advantage just because they've been there and they just feel like they can.
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3: It's time for the LAP Waste starting lineups. For the satellites in the field to start today, we will see Rocco Wallace in left field, Noah Howard in center field, and Isaac Baum in right field. The infield shows Hunter Like at third, Carson Rinker at second, Wyatt Dahls at first, Tay Falls will be the shortstop, Fisher Trosky behind home plate is the catcher, and Colton Elkins gets the call to start on the mound in this one for the satellites. For the Trojans of Triton, their batting order shows the center fielder Drew Bingaman leading off, then shortstop Levi McFarland, pitcher Braxton Kaufman, and then the catcher Max Johnson as the cleanup hitter. Batting fifth will be right fielder Maddox Denny, then first baseman Jaden Prater, third baseman Blake Oosley bats seventh, second baseman Braden Gunnels is at the eighth slot, and at the bottom of the lineup we will see left fielder Trey Tarleton. That is our LAP Way starting lineups. We'll be back to get set for the first pitch. 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

0: Union Mills, Indiana. Welcome to broadcast number 17 of our 2026 spring sports season. To see the South Central Satellites take on the Triton Trojans at sectional 51. It's the championship round. I'm Mitch Columbia. The tradition continues here on KBB's WKBI. You can stay up to speed on local high school sports in this area by following us on social media. We are on Instagram at WKBI Sports, on X at KVB Sports, and on Facebook at Sports to the Max for all KVB Sports content. We are proud to let you know the public address announcer today at South Central is Jimmy Carr. The scoreboard operator is Brooke Boss. Our umpires for this evening are Craig Fott, Mike Mendoza, and Ken Phillips. With us tonight, we're honored to have sports analyst Kevin Hannon on the call to decipher the play, in which we will describe for you. And like I said, I'm Mitch Columbia, proud to be doing the play-by-play as we are set for Indiana High School sectional championship baseball action on WKVI. Today's first pitch will be brought to you by Web Printing and JT Shirt Shack in Winnemac. We also appreciate them being the sponsor for the Tyler Roth WKVI Athlete of the Week and the Athlete of the Year Award given out each week and year on the Saturday Sports Line, the longest-running high school sports show in Indiana, thanks to our very own Harold Welter. We had our very final Saturday Sports Line this past weekend where we announced our new Athlete of the Year, and it's Knox Redskin Miles McLaughlin. Kind of a no-brainer, I think, Coach.
1: No, that would have been my first guess as well. What a kid, what a career. That's we don't need to talk about him here, but unbelievable. He's on that Mount Rushmore of kids I've ever been involved with.
0: Well, and that seems to be the running thing with a lot of coaches in the area that coached him growing up. Just an outstanding guy.
1: Yep.
0: But in our game, it's all about a sectional championship between the South Central Satellites and the Triton Trojans. And stepping up to bat first for the Trojans is center fielder Drew Bingaman. So Bingaman, the right-handed hitter, will step in to face Colton Elkins in the first pitch offered. Swung on. Big-time hit back to right field, and it will be gloved for out number one.
1: Conserving our pitches here early. One pitch, one out. That's all you can ask for. And Elkins is going to be around the strike zone today. It's just a matter if he can change his speeds, hit his different locations to keep these hitters off balance, because the top of this Triton lineup is as good as anybody they've faced.
0: Right-handed hitter Levi McFarland, the shortstop, will step in. First pitch offered inside, ball called. We talk about Elkins here. On the mound this season, he is a 4.07 ERA, 4-1 on the year. It's his 10th appearance.
1: Yeah, he's their number one, and he's kind of made for big games just like this.
0: Next pitch misses barely up top for a 2-0 count here. We talk about McFarland. As the next pitch misses inside, so a 3-0 count. He's being very patient. A 400 average, the sophomore Levi McFarland is. This is his 112th plate appearance of the season.
1: That means your team scored a lot of runs.
0: Yeah.
1: And they played 28 games, so they haven't missed any because of rainouts.
0: Next pitch finds the zone on the outer portion of the plate. McFarland, a 481 on-base percentage, a 948 OPS. So being very patient as here's the 3-1 from Elkins. He kicks and deals. Swung on to left center field, and it will be a base knock for Levi McFarland. And you got to give credit to Trojan Nation. They showed up in full force. You can hear them.
1: They both teams. I mean, you've got a little more crowd down the third baseline, which is where Trojan Nation is. And South Central really hasn't matched their volume so far.
0: Here's Braxton Kaufman. We'll see him on the mound in the bottom of the first here, right-handed hitter to face Elkins for the first time today. Swung on the first opportunity, foul tip.
1: Yeah, there we saw Elkins go with that first pitch curveball, and Kaufman was a little anxious there. I don't think that's the pitch he wants to hit in this situation.
0: Senior Kaufman, 393 batting average, as Elkins will check McFarland at one. He slides in safe. Kaufman, a 481 on base percentage and a 987 OPS. One of the Tony the Boss Ross Max 98.3 FM Athletes of the Week a few weeks ago. Great interview with Rusty Nixon. Rusty will be on the air momentarily here soon as the Culver Academy, as Culver Academies is in a sectional championship matchup today. So you'll be able to flip back and forth as the next option from Elkins finds the zone for a strike.
1: Yeah, another curveball right there. So he's got Kaufman in an 0-2 hole.
0: Elkins, the right-handed pitcher, will deal. There goes McFarland to take two. Swung on, fouled off, out of play.
1: Yeah, came back with a fastball there, and Kaufman's in defensive mode. Just doesn't want to go down swinging, and the runner in motion.
0: One on, McFarland on first. Kaufman trying to make something happen here. Elkins, the 0-2. Breaking ball, ahead of the ball there, swinging there was Kaufman, and it fouls off down the left field line.
1: Yeah, took a little velocity off that curveball there, and Kaufman did a good job just fouling it off.
0: No balls, two strikes. Elkins to deal. Next pitch, nope, he'll throw to first again, keeping an eye on McFarland. Sliding in safe.
1: Yeah, McFarland's kind of getting out, getting a couple hops there, trying to get the timing right, and about got caught right there, mid-hop.
0: 0-2. High, first ball. Good eye from Kaufman here.
1: Yeah, there he went fastball, went up out of the zone, hoping to get him to chase, and Kaufman was good, not chasing.
0: The 1-2. Outside. Still can't get him to chase.
1: No.
0: Triton dugout also very boisterous. Being intimidating here. The 2-2 breaking ball. And the breaking ball throws the timing off from Kaufman. Mm-hmm. He gets ahead on that swing, and it's just behind. It'll foul off.
1: Yep, just able to fight it off and stay in the at-bat.
0: Two, two. Throws over to first. It's the third time he's checked on McFarland in this at-bat here. Now he'll deliver. Outside, the count will go full. And after that first at-bat from Bingaman, the Trojans are making Elkins pitch here.
1: Yeah, this will be the ninth pitch here in this at-bat.
0: The payoff. Swing, foul tip, stays alive.
1: Strike three. Just foul tip. Catcher was able to handle
0: catch it.
1: And big pitch right there.
0: Huge. So that'll be the second out.
1: And I'm surprised right there that we saw McFarland down at first look to be aggressive a couple pitches and steal. I'm surprised there with full count that he didn't run.
0: So here's Max Johnson. There goes McFarland just on cue from coach there. He does take two. Called strike to Johnson, a sophomore, .414 average. He has an on-base percentage of .519 and is second on the team for OPS, 1.071. Elkins checks McFarland at two. He deals the 0-1. Swing and a miss. Strike two. Two outs, 0-2, runner in scoring position. Top of the first here, scoreless. He deals up top and away, ball one. Talked with Coach Elliott in the pregame. He said it's nice to have good baseball back at Triton, and he knows the fans are very appreciative of it, and they're showing their support today.
1: Yeah, they've been, over the years, they've been

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0: Trojans. You're listening to KVB's WKVI. We go to the bottom of the first. Mitch Columbia along with sports analyst Kevin Hannon. And if you're the Satellites, that's exactly how you want to start things off.
1: Oh, for especially for Elkins right there. It goes through the three and the four hitters with huge strikeouts with the runner on base. And he's up for the challenge today. And good first inning for Colton Elkins.
0: So now we'll start with Tay Falls, the leadoff hitter for the Satellites, and that's someone that Coach Jones said on the Saturday Sports Line, the energy starts with Falls. If they can get him going, then everything else seems to fall in line.
1: Oh, absolutely. I've seen him four or five times in the course of his career so far, and yeah, he's the spark plug here in this lineup.
0: On the mound for the Trojans is Braxton Kaufman, the senior, 4.08 ERA. He's 10-2 on the season. It's his 14th appearance. He's allowed 59 hits, 43 runs. He's walked 33 at-bats and has 71 Ks. Falls, the right-handed hitter, steps in. First pitch offered. Breaking ball inside. Ball one. Good eye from Falls. You talk about Falls, a .484 batting average, an on-base percentage of .598, leads the team in OPS as the next pitch finds the zone. He leads the team in OPS 1.259, the junior.
1: Those are video game numbers. Nope, they're going to keep him in the box right there. He got hit by the pitch, but he's got that elbow guard on his left elbow and just kind of raised it up and didn't attempt to move right there. So good call by the home plate umpire.
0: So you can't lean into it.
1: No, he's got to just turn a little bit. He could have played that maybe a little different, but
0: he pops the 2-1 up high. It should be played by the second baseman, and it will for out number one. That is second baseman Braden Gunnels flashes the leather for out number one.
2: Next up for the Satellites, number 27.
1: Yeah, no argument again on that, not getting first base. No argument from the South Central dugouts. No argument from Falls. He knew.
0: So now up, the left-handed hitter will show bunt, pulls it late, ball called. This is Isaac Baum, the left-handed hitter. Baum, he comes in today. The senior does a .237 batting average. Next pitch will miss. Ball two, .442 OBP. Kaufman, the 2-0. Finds the zone on the outside corner. You can feel the energy in the sectional championship game.
1: Oh, for sure. You can definitely. The dugouts are a little different in June than they are during the regular season.
0: And this pitch will get inside on Kaufman, and it'll hit Baum on the right thigh. So he will take his base hit by pitch here. So the Satellites get a man on board here with one out in the bottom of the first, scoreless here in this sectional championship matchup. We now see Fisher Trosky, right-handed hitter, step in. Checking on Baum is Kaufman. Now we're starting to hear the Satellites chirp from the dugout. Next pitch, breaking ball, dots the inside corner. One to Trosky. Low and away. Hits the dirt. There goes to take two.

0: Bomb. He slides in safe. The throwdown wasn't in time, so now the Satellites have a man in scoring position.
1: Yeah, great read right there. Isaac Baum, he wasn't stealing on the pitch, but he saw the ball, read the ball in the dirt well. Catcher did a good job of blocking it, but Baum was easily able to get down to second base.
0: Kaufman checks, deals the 1-1, finds it on the outside corner, strike two.
1: So those are those free bases, and when you get into the state tournament, and like I consider that a wild pitch, guy advances, that's a free base. You need to try to limit those.
0: Kaufman tried to get Trosky to chase outside, ball two. So even count here, 2-2. Next pitch. Breaking ball, swung on, chopped the three.
1: No.
0: We've got a man in a pickle here. They'll tag for the second out.
1: Yeah.
0: Isaac Baum. They tried to get him at two, but he was already halfway down the line. And you were kind of shaking your head thinking, what are they doing?
1: Yeah, it's routine ground ball to third. Runner at second needs to hold there. There's nowhere he's going to go. And as it turns out, he just ran himself into a rundown and made that first out of the inning. Fielder's choice on the play for Rinker. Or for Trosky, I'm sorry.
0: So Trosky will get on base here. First pitch offered to Carson Rinker is a called strike. With two outs, one on, that runner in scoring position tagged out. The Trojans answering back defensively here. Next pitch inside at Rinker for ball one. Next pitch. Swung on, popped up high, deep in the hole for out number three will be the second baseman, Braden Gunnels. As that is out number three, we will take a break. No runs, no hits, no errors. Top of the second on the way. We are scoreless in this sectional championship matchup here on KVB's WKVI.
2: When you grow up on the land, you have an appreciation for it. When you grow up and work on a family farm, on land that is shared by members of a family, all working together as a team, that appreciation grows even more. They know what it's like to work as a team to get the job done. At Lawrence Farms of Knox, Todd and Josh Lawrence and family support the local high school teams and wish them success all through the season.
0: L&D Farms is a proud sponsor of local high school sports. They are no stranger to hard work and dedication. They recognize the structure and discipline that goes into playing sports and being part of a team. L&D Farms wishes all local teams good luck this season. Defensive battle early here, Coach.
1: Yeah, and that's going to, you know, those kind of plays. The team that makes the least mistakes today will be the team hosting the trophy at the end. And, you know, that's one right there that South Central wishes they could have back, I think.
0: Well, we'll start with the 5, 6, and 7 hitters. Maddox Denny, right fielder, for his first plate appearance of the afternoon. We look at his stats real quick. Denny, a .381 batting average. He's a senior. His 103rd appearance will be right now. Has a .431 on-base percentage. A left-handed hitter to face against Elkins, who did quite well in the top of the first. Elkins, the first pitch. Swung on, foul tip, hits the net. .01. Elkins to Denny. Swung on, popped up high, back to deep in the hole. It's the second baseman flashing the leather for out number one, Braden Gunnels.
1: Carson Rinker right there with the catch.
0: Oh, Carson Rinker, thank you.
1: Yep.
0: I looked at the wrong.
1: No, that's all right.
3: Next up, the Trojans.
0: Rinker at second base. I was looking at the wrong rundown.
1: So
0: there.
1: Right now, our early theme is we've had four flyouts to the second base, or three flyouts to the second baseman in an inning and a half, and that means the pitchers are they're on their game.
0: This is Jaden Prater, the first baseman. Takes the first pitch outside, ball called. Prater, a sophomore, .385 batting average. His 78th appearance on the season, .468 on-base percentage. The 1-0 from Elkins to Prater. Base hit. Diving for it was Rinker, but he just couldn't get there in time. So it'll go down as a base knock, Coach?
1: Oh, yeah. Base hit to right there for Jordan or Jaden Prater.
0: So here comes Blake Owsley.
3: Next up for the Trojans, number 24, Blake Owsley.
0: Owsley, sophomore, .319 average, 105th appearance on the season, .375 OBP. Elkins checks the runner at one, deals, breaking ball inside. Scoreless here in the top of the second between the Satellites and Trojans, 1-0 count. Elkins kicks and deals. Chop the second. Balls, double play. They will. And the Satellites defense doing quite well there as that is
1: three up, three down, but just in a non-routine way.
0: We'll take a break and come back. Don't go anywhere. Bottom of the second is on the way.
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0: High school sports in Indiana thrives because of our dedicated IHSAA officials. These men and women ensure fair play, safety, and the integrity of every game. From Friday night football to basketball tournaments through baseball and softball seasons, without them, there are no contests, no rivalries, or no memories for our student-athletes. We appreciate our IHSAA officials. You make it all possible. We go to the bottom of the second along with Kevin Hannon here, and you're right, defensively, both teams' pitchers have brought it today.
1: Yeah, and they both, obviously, they're both built for games like this, and I haven't seen Kaufman for a few years, and he's got really good stuff.
0: 5-6 and 7 hitters. We'll start with Hunter Like here for the Satellites. Like the junior, .220 average, his 78th appearance on the season. Kaufman deals the first offered pitch. Swing and a miss, strike one. Like a .390 on-base percentage. Multi-sport athlete. We've seen him quite a bit throughout this school year. The 0-1, foul tip, strike two.
1: And, we get into playoff baseball, and, I've talked about Tay Falls for South Central. I've talked about Drew Bangerman for Triton. But somebody on the winning team is going to have someone in the 6, 7, 8, 9 hole in the lineup that comes up and has a big day today. That's usually that unsung hero that leads to championships.
0: 0-2 outside, ball one. And you've mentioned that before, guys in the 9 hole that are able to get it back to the top of the lineup, get on base, that is really a good sign.
1: Yeah, and it goes just, you're dealing with teenage kids out there, and you get down to, you get through the top 4 hitters in a lineup, and you tend to relax a little bit and give up a hit or something to someone down in the bottom of the lineup, and those things come back to hurt you.
0: 2-2 fouled off, hits the net, that breaking ball. Really hard to gauge, as here's the 2-2. Did it again. Breaking ball stalled. Like he goes down looking for out number one.
1: Yeah, he's throwing, I don't know if it's two different pitches or just he's changing speeds on his curveball very well.
0: Now we see Wyatt Dahl, first time today, the senior, a .213 average, 70th plate appearance, .294 on-base percentage. First pitch will be Oh, man, he's going to hit Dahl.
1: Yeah. That one didn't hurt. Got his jersey.
0: So Wyatt Dahl hit by pitch, takes his base with one out.
3: Next up for the Satellites.
0: And now we see Noah Howard.
3: Howard.
0: 328 on base percentage. Howard is the senior, a 255 batting average. First pitch, bunt shown, laid it down, popped up high. It'll be over the net for strike one. Trying to advance him. That's what we saw against Knox, the small ball.
1: You get down to the bottom of the lineup, and he's trying to be aggressive, trying to create defensive mistakes by Triton.
0: Swings on the 0-1, misses, strike two.
1: Yeah, Kaufman's getting to the point. He likes the feel of that curveball right now. He's throwing it a lot.
0: He checks on Dahl at one, safe. And now he'll deal the 0-2 to Noah Howard. Swing and a miss, strike three. Howard upset with himself, and he'll go down swinging. And now we see Jackson Arnett, the designated hitter. Freshman Jackson is quite the athlete we've talked about all year long. He's a 200 batting average coming into this afternoon. First pitch, misses for ball one. Arnett, a 373 OBP. 1-0 from Kaufman. Called strike, lower outside corner. One. Breaking ball dots the inside corner. I think Arnett thought it was a little high.
1: Well, if he gets called strikes on those two pitches, the fastball in the outer half and that curveball and up and in, they're not going to touch him in this lineup. That's just great pitching.
0: And advancing to two, stealing there will be Wyatt Dahl. They do the throwdown, but not in time. So now the Satellites have a runner in scoring position with two outs here, 2-2 count to Jackson Arnett. Braxton Kaufman deals. Swing and a miss, strike three, and out number three.
1: No runs, no hits, no errors, one left on.
0: We'll take a break and come back. It's a stalemate right now. Who will break through first? We'll find out. Don't go anywhere. Top of the third is on the way.
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0: Jets and the Trojans are tied 0-0 here as we go to the top of the third. Mitch Columbia along with sports analyst Kevin Hannon. We're so glad you've joined us for some sectional championship action here on KVB's WKVI. It's been a great afternoon here in Union Mills. We checked the weather. Not too sunny, but a beautiful afternoon. Nice and cool here in Union Mills. But stepping into the box first for the Trojans will be Braden Gunnels, 8-9-1 hitters here, coach. So this is the slot you were talking about.
1: Yeah, and we saw in the second inning, Colton Elkins really settled in. He threw 19 pitches in the first inning, came back with six in the second inning. So he's just sitting at 25 through two.
0: First pitch from Elkins. Dots the lower outside corner. Next pitch, swing and a miss, strike two.
1: Still not, Elkins, you know, has that chain around his neck outside his jersey, and I still am not used to that new rule.
0: Explain. Next
1: well,
0: pitch outside.
1: For years, the IHSAA rules, you couldn't wear any type of jewelry while you were playing.
0: Really?
1: Oh, yeah.
0: And now they're allowing it.
1: And now they just, one less thing for them to have to police, I guess.
0: 1-2 from Elkins. Grounded to falls at short. He'll glove it. Slings it over to first. Four out, number one. And you just see the athleticism from Tay Falls there, coach.
1: Yeah.
0: Remember seeing that as a freshman.
1: Yeah. Well, when we saw him as a freshman, you know, coach needed him behind the plate, and he was good back there, too. He's just a baseball player.
0: So now here's the number nine hitter, Trey Tarleton, the left fielder for his first appearance of the afternoon to face Elkins. First pitch from Colton. Called strike inside corner. Tarleton, the sophomore, .279 batting average, his 79th appearance of the season. He has a .436 on-base percentage. 0-1 from Colton Elkins to Tarleton. Back to center field, and it'll be a base hit. So that number nine hitter that coach is talking about gets us to the top of the batting order, and that's exactly what the Trojans ordered.
1: Oh, that's a recipe for success for baseball teams. You can get that nine hitter on. Now you got your guys up that you want up with runners on base.
0: Senior Drew Bingaman for his second appearance today.
1: Yeah, he took the line the first pitch of the game hard right at the right fielder.
0: 5.11 batting average, 114th appearance in the season. First pitch low, ball one. He has an on-base percentage of .577. He leads the team in OPS with .1327. Slugging percentage of .750. Here's the 1-0 from Elkins to Bingaman. Grounder to Falls, trying to turn for two.
1: Ooh,
0: not in time.
1: Great play right there. Not a good feed from Falls to Rinker, but Rinker, as he's going to the bag, had to reach out and caught that with his throwing hand. So great play by Rinker there to save Falls an error.
0: So they will get the advancing runner. Getting to first is Bingaman.
1: Yeah, reaches on the fielder's choice.
0: 72 degrees here in Union Mills. A very pleasant 72.
1: Yeah, beautiful day for baseball.
0: Two outs, one on. He'll check Bingaman at one, sliding in safe.
1: Yeah,
0: he
1: needs to check there because Bingaman is going to run here within this at bat. So you'll probably see McFarland here take a pitch or two to allow him to move.
0: And this is McFarland's second appearance, and there goes Bingaman to take two. They throw down Falls. The tag,
1: got him. Wow, what a tag by Falls. Beautiful tag.
0: The Satellites defense is in a battle with the Trojans defense. What a moment here.
1: Yeah, the throw was, the catcher got it away quickly, threw it to the shortstop side of the bag, and Falls went over, reached to his glove side, or to his throwing hand side, caught the ball, dove back towards the base to get the tag on him. So, very athletic play by Falls right there.
0: No runs, no one hit, No errors. Take a break. Come back. Still scoreless. Bottom of the third on the way.
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0: call 574-946-3551 and ask for Tina. We go to the bottom of the third. The Satellites defense holding strong here. And we will start with the 7, 8, and 9 hitters for them.
1: Yeah, Satellites got out of the second inning with a nice double play there. Get a nice third out of the third inning with the caught stealing. So defense is on display here in Union Mills.
0: This is Rocco Wallace for the Satellites to step in. The junior, 182 average, takes the first pitch for a ball. Kaufman right to work, finds the zone, evens up at 1-1.
1: Again, here's the position of a nine-hole hitter leading off the inning here, middle inning. So big at bat here for Rocco Wallace.
0: Foul tips the next pitch off, makes it 1-2.
1: Yeah, ball up and in on him. He was trying to bunt for a hit right there, but not a real easy pitch to handle.
0: He's on base percentage is a 308, and here's the 1-2. Swing and a miss, going down, striking out is Rocco Wallace for out number one. We go to the top of the order. It's Tay Falls for a second time today.
1: Yeah, fourth strikeout already in the game for Kaufman.
0: And we talked about it in the Coca-Cola pregame show. The amount of strikeouts this team has is incredible. Kaufman comes in today with 71. There's a bunt laid perfectly down the first base line.
1: Beautiful.
0: Safe as Tay Falls. He runs it out. Perfect placement from Tay Falls.
1: Yeah, the ball was right there on the edge of the where the dirt meets the grass, and it just stayed on the grass. And if it would have gotten into the dirt, it would have rolled foul. But great bunt, great baseball play to get him a base runner.
0: It's a great game right now.
1: This is a great game. Great pitching.
0: It's a fun one.
1: Good defense so far.
0: Athletes out onto the field.
1: Absolutely. This is what June baseball is usually pretty good.
0: Because by now, they're in their zone.
1: If teams are playing today, they've had a good year.
0: First pitch offered to Isaac Baum is in at the hands, ball one. He checked Falls first. Falls stepped in safe, and now here's the 1-0 to Baum. There goes Falls to take two. Swung on, nice base hit. Falls will turn for three here. Sliding in safe is Tay Falls. It gets past the third baseman. Advancing to two is Isaac Baum. Both runners in scoring position for the South Central Satellites with one out. Big moment.
1: Yeah, it goes as a single for Isaac Baum. He advances to second on the throw to third. So Satellites are in business here with one out.
0: And now here's Skipper Jones to have a word with the home plate umpire. Not sure what he saw. Got the explanation.
1: Probably asking where did that enter. The ball went off the netting in front of the dugout. So he's probably asking, if that hits a Triton player over there, it's the throw's in the dugout and each runner gets an extra base.
0: I did not know that. Wow, I learned something new so every year doing this.
1: Those are the things you get into with everybody leaning up over the fence.
0: This is Fisher Trosky, takes the first pitch for a called ball. Two runners in scoring position, one out here in the bottom of the third. Kaufman deals outside, ball two. The energy, you just feel it here.
1: Yeah, this is a big spot. Got the infield in. Big spot for Trosky.
0: Next pitch, misses, ball three now.
1: He's got a base open over there with Fisher Trosky hitting. He's hitting third for a reason. So Braxton's being kind of nibbling on corners with him, not wanting to give him anything real good to hit.
0: He'll deal the first strike. 3-1 count, and Kaufman right to work. Outside, he will end up walking. Here comes Falls as the pitch gets past the catcher. And it will be the first run that crosses as Tay Falls. He caught it quick. The catcher, Max Johnson, it bounced up, had to run it down. And by that time, Falls is saying, I'm bringing a run home, boys.
1: Yeah, he just, Kaufman right there, tried to throw too perfect of a curveball, kind of spiked it. When the ball hit the dirt, the catcher was there to block it. But that ball has so much spin, it just took off and headed over towards Triton's dugout.
0: Isaac Baum will advance to three. We've got runners in the corners. Nolan Lord, the courtesy runner for Fisher Trosky. And now here's Carson Rinker, right-handed hitter. There goes to take two, the courtesy runner Lord. They'll allow it to happen. Both runners in scoring position with only one out.
1: Yeah, so now I would assume the infield will come back in here because you're in the same position. Here they come.
0: Deals. swung on, right back to Kaufman. Oh, no. They're in a pickle between third. It's Baum trying to get home. Fakes.
1: We got nobody back here. Oh, he's safe.
0: He's safe. He scores and can't believe it. They get it back to Kaufman for the tag, and it dropped. And then both runners advance. They stay in scoring position with only one out.
1: Yeah, the tag was there. I mean, he was out easily, but then when the dust settled, the ball's rolling away. It popped out of Kaufman's glove there at the plate.
0: Big moment there. The Satellites kind of got bailed out there, Coach.
1: They absolutely did. It would have been their second base running mistake of the day. There was no chance he was going to to score from third there.
0: So that goes, is that an error?
1: No, there's no error on that play.
0: So only two hits, though.
1: Weren't any hits. Well, that wasn't a hit. That was a fielder's choice there by Rinker.
0: But so far is what I mean. We've only seen
1: two hits, Falls and Baum.
0: Two runs and two hits. And there will be a mound visit by Coach Elliott to talk with Kaufman. And in the meantime, Coach Jones is talking to the courtesy runner, Nolan Lord, at third. Carson Rinker's at two. And now here comes Hunter Light. The Satellites get out early here. 2-0 in the bottom of the third with one out. They're still in business. Kaufman, first pitch offered. Low and away.
1: And the infield's still in. Big spot here for Hunter Light.
0: Grounder to second.
1: This is going to be a tough, yep.
0: They'll throw to first to get the out, but sliding in safe is Nolan Lord. He goes ahead and adds another run across.
1: Yeah, like just put the ball in place. Slow roller to the second baseman. The second baseman made the smart play, got the second out, but did allow the third run to score. But more important right here for Triton to get out of this inning, to get outs.
0: Now we see Wyatt Dahl here for his second appearance today. He takes the first pitch, outside ball called with two outs. Runner on third, 3-0, the Satellites lead. Swings on the 1-0, it's popped up high, foul out of play.
1: Yeah, Dahl reached back in the second on a hit by pitch.
0: Oh,
1: they're trying to steal home.
0: Oh my gosh, they will. Holy cow, we're talking aggressive baseball here, Coach.
1: I've never seen that live in high school baseball. So Rinker just took off on pitcher's movement. I believe the pitcher was out of the windup, which makes it easy for him. And the pitch just wasn't able to be handled by the catcher. So we have a steal of home in the sectional championship game.
0: My goodness. And if the catcher, Max Johnson, brings it in, we had a bang-bang play, but it skipped off his glove, and here's the 3-1. He will hit Wyatt Dahl, and Kaufman may be rattled here a little.
1: Well, there's no doubt he's rattled right now. He hasn't had, they haven't hit the ball hard. Just Triton's made a few mistakes, and he's had to throw extra pitches this inning, and, it's tough.
0: Noah Howard, for his second appearance today, steps in. Kaufman finds the zone, dialing it back in here. Four runs have crossed here in the bottom of the third on two hits. 0-1. Swung on, popped up, back to center field. It should be played. It will for out number three. That's the center fielder, Drew Bingaman.
1: Four runs on two hits. And I got no errors.
0: That's what I have. Big inning for the Satellites as they lead the Triton Trojans 4-0. We'll take a break and come back. See how the Trojans respond. Top of the fourth on the way.
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0: A defensive battle is how this game started, but the South Central Satellites pounce on the Triton Trojans right now. 4-0. Mitch Columbia along with sports analyst Kevin Hannon. That could be the big inning for the Satellites that they needed today.
1: Yeah, and we talked about no errors, only 2 hits. They were able to get 4 runs, but they were just... They aren't errors, but it's a wild pitch here, and it's a throw that gets past a third baseman that's not an error, but, you know, allows, they're giving up 3 bases, and 3 bases over the course of a baseball game that's as competitive as this one, 3 bases kill you.
0: Question, if you're Coach Elliott here, how long do you stick with Kaufman?
1: I think you're going to see the leash get pretty tight right now. What Coach obviously wants to see, we're at 2-3-4 in the lineup here for Triton. If you don't come back and score 1 or 2 here this inning, then I don't know if you see Bingaman now or not.
0: We start with Levi McFarland, the right-handed hitter, still facing Colton Elkins here. McFarland's second appearance today.
1: Yeah, singled and stole a base back in the first.
0: First pitch from Elkins. Low and away. Ball one.
1: And now it seems easy, but now if you're Colton Elkins, you need to shut down inning right here. Get through the heart of the lineup and get your team back out there 1-0. Up to bat.
0: Finds the zone, outer portion of the plate. McFarland, the sophomore, 400 average, 113th appearance of the season, 481 OBP. Elkins deals the 1-1. Swing and a miss. Strike 2. And if you're the Satellites, you can kind of see the confidence that they're playing with right now, Coach.
1: Yeah, and that starts with the kid on the hill. And for a reference, just watching him pitch now, this is the second time I've been able to see him. You know, he reminds me a lot of Lance Lynn, who from Indiana played on a lot of Major League Baseball teams and had a great career.
0: Grounded to fall, slings it to first. It'll be an error.
1: Yeah.
0: He got it there, but it was too high of a throw.
1: Yeah, just wasn't needed to come and get that baseball, take a hop off of it. He kind of played it back and trusted that his arm would get it over there, and throw was just high.
0: But that gets Levi McFarland on board with no outs. Could be the start that the Trojans need here to respond.
1: Yeah, they just needed a base runner, and that's what they got. So we'll see what kind of at-bats they can string together.
0: Braxton Kaufman at the dish for the second time today.
1: Yeah, Kaufman struck out back in the first.
0: Takes the first pitch for a ball. He wants to help his own cause here. Elkins the 1-0. Checks McFarland at 1. That was a nice comparison. You know, if he were to hear that, boy, that's quite a compliment Coach.
1: And, you know, a lot of it is body type, and a lot of it is beard and the way his hair, he's got
0: he
1: the flow
0: have,
1: out the back of his hat. So, I don't know the kid, but I can tell he's confident, and he wants the baseball, and that's just the way he acts on the mound.
0: He'll foul this one off, hits the netting, 1-1 count. I couldn't grow a beard like that when I was in high school.
1: I couldn't grow a beard like that right now.
0: I mean, you got a pretty good goatee going.
1: Oh, yeah. I guess.
0: It's up here?
1: Yeah.
0: That's where
1: it's everywhere else.
0: In.
1: I got no flow, that's for
0: you
1: sure.
0: You got no flow. Yeah. He does have it hanging out the hat. Next pitch called strike. Kaufman wanted to swing, but he didn't follow through with it, and now it's a 1-2 count here.
1: Yeah, that throw by the catcher last inning has really slowed down Triton's base runners. They haven't been real aggressive here with...
0: Swings on the 1-2, hits the net. Fouled off.
1: Yeah, because McFarland, he stole a base back in the first inning, but so far they're hesitant to run him.
0: One, two. Checks the runner at 1. Oh, no, it'll get past Wyatt Dahl, but he will track it down.
1: Stayed on the dirt. It didn't roll too far away. But tell you what, a good throwing catch right there, and they might have had him. He was kind of caught him mid-hop. He was going the wrong. The runner was heading towards second.
0: 1-2. Swing and a miss. It'll get past the catcher.
1: The batter is out. It is. There is no drop third strike when their first base is occupied. So Kaufman is out on the strikeout. Runner advances on the wild pitch.
0: And, you know, just within the last few years, I'm still getting used. You see head coach Jones, he has a walkie-talkie where he's talking to the catcher, Fisher Trosky, to tell him what he wants to see.
1: Yeah, it's a one-way communication. And they made that legal here. This is probably the third year for it. I'm glad it wasn't legal when I was playing.
0: You couldn't do it?
1: Or when I was playing, when I was coaching. I could do it, but no, I guess
0: you
1: just, I'm
0: you could
1: still,
0: do a sign, couldn't you?
1: Oh, we did signs all the time, yes. But
0: big rip on the 1-0 back to center field for a base knock. Here comes a run. Nope, he's going to be told to stay at three, and a smart decision there by head coach Elliott to keep the runner McFarland at three. So runners in the corners for the Trojans with one out here.
1: Yeah, very smart decision there. The center fielder came up. Perfect cutoff throw to Wyatt Dowell there in the middle of the infield. So first and third, big spot, one out.
0: Left-handed hitter Maddox Denny steps in for a second time today.
1: Yeah, flew out to the second baseman. Last at bat.
0: Swings on the first offering. Popped up high.
1: That's going to be deep enough to score the run.
0: Tagging up is McFarland. He will bring the first run across for the Trojans.
1: Sack fly for Maddox Denny. Good at bat.
0: So the Trojans get on the board here with two outs. This will be Blake Owsley. No, Jaden Prater.
1: Jaden Prater, yeah.
0: Jaden Prater, excuse me.
1: Prater hit into a double play his last at bat.
0: Elkins checks the runner at one. He's safe. Max Johnson, the catcher for Triton. This pitch misses outside to Prater for ball one. One oh, Elkins kicks and deals. Foul tip, and it hits the mask of Fisher Trosky. You heard that. And now here comes the umpire to have a word with Elkins.
1: That's baseball etiquette right there. The catcher and the home plate ump look out for each other. Either one, if that would have went off the umpire's face protector, the catcher would have gone out to the mound. Just give him a minute to
0: reset.
1: Let the bats quit flying around inside your head.
0: And they do probably have to have a pretty good, you know, working relationship during the game with each other.
1: Oh, absolutely.
0: Yep, he tapped Trosky on the back there, backside, and let him know, I got your back. And now Elkins to deal the 1-1 to Prater. Low. Fisher will have to track it down, and that allows Max Johnson to advance to two. So the Trojans have another runner in scoring position with two outs here. Trying to get back at this lead.
1: Yeah, and that's another thing. When it comes to baseball, you know, you'll be a better team if your catcher can get along with others. If he's a nice human being, then usually you'll get the benefit of the doubt when it comes to calls.
0: The 2-1 dots the outside corner right where the head umpire likes it. So now it evens up at 2-2 to Prater. Elkins deals. Grounder falls, tracks it down, slings it to first, but it's not in time. What a play, though.
1: Yeah, great play.
0: Grabbed it backhanded with his glove, and he's twists his body to throw it to first on in line, but just not in time.
1: Yeah.
0: It does allow Johnson to get to three.
1: Yeah, Johnson was going to get to three either way, but you know, there was a lot of risk involved in that play by Falls right there. You know, he makes a bad throw there. The runner scores, and we got a 4-2 game right now.
0: So here's Blake Owsley for his second appearance today with two outs. Runners in the corners. Swings on the first offering. Popped up high, deep in the hole.
1: Rinker should have that one.
0: He will for out number three. Elkins is juiced, only allowing one run on one hit, one error.
1: Yes, one error, which led to the run. So it was an unearned run for Elkins.
0: Makes it 4-1. The Satellites lead. The Triton Trojans will take a break and come back. Bottom of the fourth is on the way.
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0: Sectional championship baseball action here on KVB's WKVI is a pitching change for the Triton Trojans, and we're going to see him just like you thought, Coach Drew Bingham, in the senior.
1: Yeah, I think it was probably in Coach Elliott's head going into that last at-bat, but when they scored a run and their offense showed some life there, yeah, you go to Bingham right now and try to keep him right here at four.
0: He leads the team in ERA, 0.66. He's 6-0 on the senior. The senior is. This will be his 17th appearance on the season. He has 86 strikeouts coming into this afternoon. He leads the team in that stat as well. He's only walked 10 at-bats. He's only allowed 13 runs and 51 hits through the 63.2 innings pitched. Bunt shown, and it's laid down by Jackson Arnett. Tries to get to first, but not in time. Bingham tracks it down and throws it over for out number one.
1: Yeah, and he shows he's athletic right there as a pitcher. Bingham does, you know, gets off the mound good, gets to that baseball, fields it clean, makes a strong throw to first. I like the idea from Jackson Arnett, though, anyway on base at this point, especially at the bottom of the lineup.
0: This is Rocco Wallace, the number nine hitter for his second appearance today. He takes the first offering for a ball.
1: Yeah, he struck out back in the third.
0: Bingham not wasting any time. Misses again, low and away. Next pitch. Grounder to second. Gloved over to first. He is safe. It bounced out of the glove of Jaden Prater.
1: Yeah, it goes as an error on the second baseman there.
0: And I think that's Kaufman at two.
1: It is Kaufman.
0: I wonder if Gunnels. I'm not sure if he's back in center.
1: It looks like Tarleton's in center, so Gunnels probably went to corner outfield spot, I would guess. I can't see their numbers out there.
0: Tay Falls for the third appearance today, and he got things going in the bottom of the third for the Satellites.
1: Yeah, bunt single, scored the first run for the Satellites.
0: One out, one on, Falls in, 0-1 count, Bingham. And you saw Falls raise that elbow there a little bit, trying to get it again.
1: Well, up and in.
0: The confidence of these two teams right now, this is a good matchup. There goes the take two. Swing and a miss by Falls and standing in safely.
1: Got it.
0: Oh, he's tagged. Great throwdown.
1: Well, the only reason it's a great throw is because the runner didn't slide. The runner slides, he's in there easily. But,
0: Wallace trying to get in that standing up.
1: Yeah, the throw was up and he just ran right into the tag.
0: 1-2. Finds the zone and going down looking as Tay Falls.
1: Well, momentum has switched into that third base dugout here as Triton gets out of that inning.
0: So three up and three down, right?
1: Yes.
0: as we will take a break and come back. Top of the fifth on the way. The South Central Satellites lead the Triton Trojans. More to come after this.
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0: L&D Farms is a proud sponsor of local high school sports. They are no stranger to hard work and dedication. They recognize the structure and discipline that goes into playing sports and being part of a team. L&D Farms wishes all local teams good luck this season. We go to the top of the fifth. Mitch Columbia along with sports analyst Kevin Hannett. So glad you joined us here for sectional championship action here. We will see Colton Elkins stay on the mound as he's done a pretty good job, a very good job for the Satellites in this one against a very hot offensive team in the Trojans.
1: Yeah, and I was just in between innings, you know, now that you're in sectional play, the coaches report the pitch count. So everybody's on the same page because, you know, we talked about pitch count a lot last year during the season. This year, sectional play is when that pitch count really comes into play because you're at the point now the kids' arms are ready to go. You're going to go 120 with your guy. And so very important that Elkins right now through four is at 53 pitches. So he's in really good shape to get through the complete game.
0: For the Trojans, we will start with the 8-9 and one hitters here. It is Braden Gunnels.
1: Grounded out to short back in the third.
0: First pitch from Elkins swung on. Slicer right to third. It's snagged by Hunter Like for out number one.
1: Yeah, Gunnels was all over that first ball fastball and hit it right on the nose, but right at Hunter Like. So one pitch, one out. Coach's dream.
0: Here comes Trey Tarleton, the number nine hitter, second time today.
1: Base hit up the middle last in the third inning.
0: Swings on the first offering. Popped up high, deep in the hole.
1: Two pitches, two outs.
0: Brinker flashes the leather for out number two.
1: Would you feel better if I just waited till the guy caught it before calling him out?
0: No.
1: Okay, because that's two pitches, two outs. I'm rooting for him up here.
0: No, absolutely.
1: You wouldn't call it an immaculate inning, but three outs on three pitches is pretty sweet. If you're a good leadoff man right now, Drew Bingaman, you would take this pitch.
0: He won't.
1: And he doesn't, and he hits that well to center field.
0: Back to make the play. It will be gloved. Three pitches and three outs. Gloved by the center fielder, Noah Howard. The Satellites respond, and Colton Elkins is pumped up here.
1: He is. You would have thought that was the final out of the game there. He jumped off.
0: Wants this.
1: He was more excited than I was up here calling it. So,
0: boy, 4-1's the score. The Satellites still in charge. We're going to take a break. Come back. Bottom of the fifth is on the way.
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8: Just give us a call at 574-542-4019 and we'll get you all set up.

0: for his third appearance of the afternoon. And in relief is Drew Bingaman on the mound for the Trojans. He deals the first offered pitch to Baum, called strike. Next pitch right to work. Swung on, back to left field. A base knock for Isaac Baum.
1: His second hit of the game.
0: Things are looking good right now for the Satellites. Talking with public address announcer Jimmy Carr, it's been 3 years since the Satellites have hoisted a sectional championship trophy.
1: Yeah, and that would have been, what, Zach Coulter's last year up here, I believe.
0: You're right. First pitch called a strike to Fisher Trosky, third appearance today.
1: Yeah, he walked and scored in the third and reached on a fielder's choice.
0: He'll try to pick off Baum, and Baum goes ahead and takes two because it's overthrown at first to Jaden Prater. So Bingaman tried to pick him off, but no.
1: It's an error on the pitcher.
0: And now the Satellites have a runner in scoring position. It's Isaac Baum leading 4-1 here in the bottom of the fifth.
1: Yep.
0: Bunt shown. He pulls it. Ball called.
1: Now I think you're going to see Coach Jones. He might break out the small ball. Any run you can add on to this is very important.
0: Next pitch. Bunt shown. Lays it down. It goes foul.
1: Better get it. That ball rolls back. Ball was rolling on the dirt, and if it hits that lip just right, it would kick back into fair. But Bingaman came over and got it while it was foul.
0: So this will be a 1-2 count here to Fisher Trosky.
1: Now, if you're Trosky, you just want to hit a ground ball somewhere right side, get that runner to third.
0: Foul tips the next one off, hits the net. The Trojans come in today only losing 4 games throughout the season. But I would like to say this is probably a rare occurrence right now that they're dealing with. Chopper third, stays fair, gloved, slings it to first.
1: Got him.
0: He's got him. Beautiful play by the third baseman,
1: really,
0: Blake Owsley.
1: Really nice play.
0: That's out number one. It keeps Baum at two, and now here comes Carson Rinker, third time today.
1: Yeah, and with nobody out, that's really a smart play right there by Isaac Baum to not attempt to get the third. He's going to score on a base hit from there. So
0: Bingaman's first offered pitch called strike in the zone, and he deals the 0-1. Swung on, popped up high. Owsley should have it. He will for out number two. And it brings up Hunter Like.
1: He had an RBI ground out back in the third, struck out in the second.
2: Number 17, Hunter.
0: Two outs, one in scoring position, 4-1. The Satellites lead here in the bottom of the fifth. Bingaman deals. Called strike. Like, 220 batting average on the season, takes the next pitch, outside corner, dots it. Like, a 390 OBP. The 0-2, Bingaman deals. High, ball one.
1: Boy, Bingaman doesn't waste any time up there on the mound.
0: No, he doesn't.
1: Well, he gets the ball back from the catcher. He's right. He's ready to go.
0: 1-2. Foul tip. This is something that Coach Jones, like we said earlier, he wants to be a part of the historic tradition here at South Central and bringing sectional championships. He said that's something he hasn't done yet. Swing and a miss. Light goes down swinging. And that is out number three with a runner left stranded. No runs, one hit, one error. We'll take a break, is that right?
1: That is correct, sir.
0: We'll take a break and come back. The Trojans are fighting. They need to respond here. We'll see what happens. Top of the sixth is on the way.
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0: 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Call 574-946-3551 and ask for Tina if you want to look cool like the KVB crew. We appreciate them and their support toward helping continue this tradition. Top of the sixth, along with Kevin Hannon, we have seen a really good game between the South Central Satellites and the Triton Trojans.
1: Yeah, really good game. We've seen all the pitchers really... Kaufman would like to have a pitch or two back. As it turns out, a wild pitch here. But for the most part, good defense and just enough offense to get some runs across.

0: you got to take a pitch here.
1: Is that what you're saying?
0: Yes,
1: you're the head coach?
0: You can't let him be in this kind of a rhythm in the sixth inning of a sectional championship game. You need to step out. You need to disrupt him a little bit.
1: He'll throw this pitch outside. He was able to get out of the top of the fifth with three pitches and three outs. He starts the sixth with one pitch, one out. Just dealt his second, missed outside. So now here's the 1-0 to Braxton Kaufman. Pops this one up.
0: It's going to be close.
1: At the fence in foul territory, it'll be out of play. Makes it a 1-1 count. You like to see the hustle there from the Satellites trying to get over there to it.
0: Yeah, they had second baseman, first baseman both there. The right fielder was close behind. So, yes, you love to see anybody in the play at least making an effort.
1: 1-1. Swung on, fouled off out of play. 1-2 now. We talked about catcher Fisher Trosky with Coach Jones. He said he's an athlete they got from West Lafayette area. And he has been very helpful in the development of the younger guys, but also being someone he can rely on behind the plate. Fouls the next one off, and here's the 1-2 from Elkins. Ooh, and he will hit Kaufman. Is that his first hit by pitch of the day?
0: Yes.
1: So Kaufman will get on board for the Trojans. Might be what they need here with one out.
2: Max Johnson.
0: And here's Johnson, who struck out in the first, singled in the fourth.
1: Right-handed hitter will step in here. Swung on, fouled off, hits the net.
0: And now down three, you know, interesting situation, how aggressive you want to be on the bases here.
1: Elkins will check Kaufman. He'll deal. Breaking ball misses inside. We talk about Max Johnson here. The sophomore, 414 average. 519 on-base percentage. Second on the team with OPS. Swings on the next pitch. Foul down the left field line. So close, and that could have been the momentum shift.
0: Could have been. About 3 feet, looked like, from here.
1: But he leads the team, or he's second on the team with OPS, a 1.071. Johnson is. So he'll step back into the box at the dish, a 1-2 count. Elkins checks Kaufman at one. Deals. Glowing away. Good snag by Trosky at the dish. Two, two. Swung on, fouled off, out of play.
0: Johnson's making him work here, fouling off pitches.
1: And look off to the right here. Softball head coach of South Central, Tony Wallace, is here catching some Satellite baseball. It's good to see him. They're going to be in a regional championship battle this weekend. Next pitch will miss outside.
0: Tony's one of those few names that I still recognize around here. That, you know, it's been 18 years since I've been up here, but Tony was here at that point. Been here a long time. Good man.
1: Done a lot of work with the softball over the years. So successful. Here's a grounder to third. It'll get past the third baseman, Hunter Like, and that will be a base hit for Max Johnson. He gets on base. So
0: that brings the tying run to the plate here in the sixth.
1: And it's Maddox Denny, and here comes head coach Brent Jones for a mound visit.

0: think he's just giving his big guy a breather out there on the mound, talking to the infield about what we could look for here.
1: Two on, one in scoring position with one out here, and we will see Max Denny.
0: Because chasing three runs, I still don't think a bunt's out of play here. You know, so they might just be reviewing, you know, if the runners start, what we want to do, what kind of coverage we're going to have here.
1: Denny, the senior, a 381 average. He has 36 RBIs coming into this afternoon, an opportunity to add to that here.
0: Yeah, sac fly back in the fourth, flew out to second.
1: Elkins outside to the left-handed hitter, Denny, for ball one. 431 on base percentage. Steps back in. Elkins the 1-0. Low and away. Trotsky picks it up, throws
0: the
1: third.
0: Run into and out of third.
1: They tag him, but he's safe, sliding in head first. Close one. And Kaufman will get to third safely. Trotsky didn't know where it was. It was bouncing around. He picks it up, gets it to third. It looked close from here, but sliding in safe is Kaufman. And in the meantime, Max Johnson will get to two.
0: Yeah, so now second and third. Looks like corners are going to be in. The middle infielders are back. They're going to trade a run for an out here with the three-run lead.
1: Next pitch finds the zone. So a 2-1 count here for Denny. He'll step back in. Elkins to deal. Swings on it, fouls it off, hits the net. Two-two. Elkins to Denny. Swung on, grounder to Falls, gloves it, slings it to first in time for out number two. Kaufman will bring a run across. So now it's 4-2, and yeah. Trojan Nation has something to fight for.
0: Yeah, Maddox standing with an RBI ground out. So runner in third, two outs for Prater.
1: His third appearance today.
2: Jaden Prater.
1: Johnson will get to third as well.
0: And Prater's 2-for-2 on the day with two singles.
1: Takes the first pitch, called ball. The sophomore, a 385 average. He has 20 RBIs coming into today. Next pitch finds the zone, evens up, 1-1. Also some bullpen work. It looks like Brody Grass out there warming up for the Satellites. Here's the 1-1. Misses outside. Good eye from Prater. Swing and a miss. Strike two. Elkins trying to get out at the top of the sixth here. He deals the 2-2. Breaking ball misses up top. Count will go full with two outs here. What'd you see?
0: I saw a pretty good pitch, but I'm not back there with a mask on.
1: The payoff. Swung on. Popped up high. Running back for it is the center fielder. He will glove it. What a rundown by Noah Howard for the third out, but one run on one hit and no errors.
0: That's two nice plays he's made in the last two innings out there, covering a lot of ground because, you know, down the lines here doesn't look like a very big park, but it's 380 out in center field, so there's a lot of room for the center fielder to cover here.
1: Two-run lead for the Satellites, 4-2. We'll take a break and come back. Bottom of the sixth on the way. It's getting down to the big moments here in this sectional championship game. You won't want to miss it here on WKVI.
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1: Back here at Union Mills, Indiana, the South Central Satellites and the Triton Trojans in a sectional championship matchup here on WKBI. The Satellites lead the Trojans 4-2. Drew Bingaman in relief for Kaufman on the mound for the Trojans. And since he's come into play, Coach, the Trojans have done well.
0: Yeah, they've South Central's only been able to muster one hit against him in his two innings of work. So he's... Bingaman's the real deal. He's out there, and he's going to be tough to score against.
1: First pitch offered to Wyatt Dahl is low and away. Wyatt's third appearance.
0: Yep, hit by pitch in the second, hit by pitch in the third.
1: By both pitchers, right?
0: No.
1: They were both by Bingaman?
0: Both by the starter.
1: Oh, wow. Pops this one for a base knock, a little blooper behind the shortstop, and it will be a base hit for Wyatt Dahl.
0: Well, I can tell you right now, everybody listening out there, we are going to have a bunt right here.
3: Noah Howard.
1: And it is Noah Howard. Bingaman checks Dahl at one. Deals the pitch. Bunt shown. Tried to lay it down, but he couldn't. Strike one. It was a high pitch.
0: And I think that's where Bingaman's going to throw him again. Fastball up, hoping he pops it up. Oh, he didn't show it that time.
1: Ball up top. Evens up at 1-1 here. Bingaman throws over, checks on Dahl, slides in safe. One-one. Swung on, foul tip hits the net behind the catcher. So at a 1-2 count here to Noah Howard. Nobody out, bottom of the sixth. There goes Dahl to take two. Howard swings on it and fouls this one off out of play. One, two. Up top and away. Ball two. Bingaman, the 2-2. There goes Dahl to take two. Swing and a miss by Howard. Sliding. He's safe. Wow. Bang, bang, play at two. They call him safe.
0: Yeah, that was a close play, but it did end up getting Noah Howard strike three swinging right there. So one out, runner on second.
1: And here's Jackson Arnett for the third time.
0: Struck out and hit a comebacker to the pitcher.
3: Now batting for the Satellites, number 7, Jackson Arnett.
1: One oh. Foul tip evens up 1-1. Next pitch finds the zone. 2-1. Bingaman deals. Swung on by Arnett. Popped up. Foul out of play. Two-two. Swung on, popped up high, back to right field.
0: Tagging at second. He's going to try it.
1: And he will slide in safe at three. So out number two is gloved by Maddox Denny in right field. And advancing to three is Wyatt Dahl. Correct?
3: Pinch hitting for the Satellites.
0: Yes. Yes, Wyatt Dahl at third base. We have a pinch hitter here, number 13, Zach Martin.
1: Swings on the first offering.
0: Ooh.
1: Foul down the right field
0: off
1: line.
0: Off the scoreboard.
1: Hits the scoreboard.
0: He was all over that one. Little pop in the left-handed bat here off the bench.
1: Martin, a sophomore, still searching for his first contact of the season. Finds the zone. It's an 0-2 count now to Martin. Pinch hitting for Rocco Wallace, correct?
0: Yeah, very important right now for the catcher to block and keep everything in front of him.
1: Grounder to second. Glove throws over to first, out number three. No runs, one hit, no errors is the bottom of the sixth. It's now or never for the Triton Trojans. Yep. They trail 4-2. We'll see what happens here as this is a sectional championship matchup on WKVI. The Trojans trail the Satellites 4-2.
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1: Is who we will see for the Trojans. And if you are head coach Elliott here, what are you thinking? You got to get something. You got to get some contact here.
0: Yeah, you're down at the bottom. You're probably taking a pitch. Take till you get a strike. You're going to be up on the plate a little bit, and you better not be getting out of the way of that inside pitch.
1: It'll start with Blake Owsley, third time today.
0: Yeah, and he's grounded out to short, flew out to second.
1: Colton Elkins still on the mound for the Satellites. An amazing afternoon it has been for him. He wants this today. You can tell by his body language and the energy he's been giving.
0: Yeah, he's been great up there. He's given up two runs, one of those earned. Given up six hits, struck out three. So he's allowed his defense to get him out of some things, giving up some ground balls, a lot of ground balls to short that falls as fielded, got some easy pop-ups, so he's used all the weapons he has behind him.
1: So here's Blake Owsley to start things off in the top of the seventh for the Trojans. They need anything here.
0: Yeah, they need two runners to start with, and then they can... Then they can start playing.
1: First pitch from Elkins finds the zone. Strike one. Owsley, a 319 average. 0-1, swung on, chopped the third. Gloved by Like, throws to first. And they will get out number one. Two outs away from a sectional championship are the South Central Satellites.
0: Yeah, just again, the Satellites making that routine play, and they have made mistakes today. Falls had a throwing error earlier, but for the most part, they made plays on the balls they should have made plays on.
1: Now we see Braden Gunnell.
0: Gunnell's lined out to third and grounded out to short.
1: Swings on the first option and a miss. Strike one. Tough situation for the Trojans right now. 0-1 count with one out. Elkins is tasting it. He deals. Swing and a miss. Strike two. What a moment. 0-2. Finds the zone and going down looking as Gunnell's for strike three and out number two. One out away from a sectional championship are the Satellites.
0: It'll be in the hands of Trey Tarleton here, the nine-hole hitter. He singled in the third, flew out to second in the fifth. Bingaman in the on on-deck circle.
1: Elkins, first pitch to Tarleton. Slicer up the middle.
0: The nine-hole hitter.
1: It's a base hit. And that's exactly what the Trojans needed now, because here we go back to the top of the order for Binghamman.
0: Yeah, tying run at the plate now, and this game's a long way from over.
1: Drew Binghamman leads the team in batting average with a 5.11.
3: Drew Binghamman.
0: Well, right now, one swing, and he's definitely a good enough hitter to put one out of here and tie this game.
1: First pitch offered. Low and away. Ball one. Two outs, one on. Top of the seventh, the Satellites lead 4-2. It's been 3 years since they've been able to hoist the sectional championship trophy. Will they do that today? Next pitch finds the zone, outside corner.
0: Binghamman has flown out to right, flown out to center, and reached on a fielder's choice.
1: 1-1. Breaking ball, chopped down the third baseline, foul.
0: Down to their one strike away.
1: 1-2, Elkins to Binghamman. Whoa. Elkins. 1-2. Chopped to second. Gloved to first. The South Central Satellites are sectional champions. They will beat the Triton Trojans 4-2. What a game by Colton Elkins on the mound, and the Satellites are pumped up and excited. Head coach Jones will get his first sectional championship as the head coach here at South Central since taking over 3 years ago. What a win. A tough loss for the Triton Trojans, who came into this game with 24 wins and 4 losses. They'll be dealt their 5th loss, ending the whole season here in a championship game at 24-5.
0: Like, great baseball game, first and foremost. A game like this, nobody wins or nobody loses in a game like this. Obviously, the scoreboard says one team's favored over the other, but this was a good baseball game by two really good teams, and it's just a shame somebody's not going to be able to play next Saturday.
1: We've talked about Triton with a lot of our area coaches all year long. Our other station, Max 98.3 FM with Rusty Nixon. He has just seen their area teams on Max get beat up all year by Triton. And my goodness, what a moment for South Central. They came in today at 12-9 on the year.
0: Yeah, and it all, the guy on the mound, and you, every game I've done with you, Mitch, I've said it. You're as good as the dude on the mound, and Colton Elkins was the guy today.
1: Well, they are going through the trophy presentation here for the South Central Satellites. What a moment it is for them. Congratulations to the South Central Satellites sectional 51 champs. They joined their softball club here at South Central, who were also sectional 51 champions. Both teams will be heading to the regional round this coming weekend. We'll take a break and come back for our Collins Insurance post-game show. We'll break this game down with our sports analyst Kevin Hannon, but a big win and a big congratulations to South Central. We'll have our Stark County Co-op Play of the Game, as well as our Ashley Derrickson 5-Star Player of the Game in the Collins Insurance post-game show next.
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1: South Central sectional champs over the Triton Trojans. 4-2 is the final. We bring in our sports analyst, Kevin Hannon. Now, that was a fun one to do, Coach. That was the fastest game. It felt like the fastest game we've done. It just was so much excitement.
0: It was. Pitching was good, and, you know, Triton just... South Central scored all four of their runs in the third, and it started the leadoff hitter 1-2-3-4. The nine-hole hitter led off with an out, so one out. You had Tay Falls up, bunt single, and, you know, that's the inning that Triton had a wild pitch. They had a let runners advance on throws on the bases, and four runs all in that inning, and Binghamton held the Trojans right in the game, but they just couldn't get anything more on Colton Elkins.
1: You talk about going up against these two pitchers for Triton, and the Satellites really attacked. They were confident throughout the entire game. And the game plan by Coach Jones and company, I think they just really handled this matchup well.
0: Yeah, the inning they scored their runs in, I mean, they didn't get anything on Binghamton in the last three innings. And I didn't think they were going to, just because I've seen the kid and I've seen his numbers. But that third inning against Kaufman, you know, he had hit a couple guys. And just, you know, at one point you even said, you know, they kind of got in his head a little bit.
1: Mm-hmm. And then, you know, at that point, you're Binghamton, you're asked to come in trailing by four. I mean, that's a tough situation for anybody.
0: Oh, it is. And he did his job as a relief pitcher. He held them right there. But ultimately, Triton couldn't get anything across on Colton Elkins.
1: Well, we'll take a break and come back for our Stark County Co-op Play of the Game, and we'll also have our Ashley Derrickson Five-Star Player of the Game. That's all coming up next here in the Collins Insurance Post-Game Show. The South Central Satellites are sectional champions.
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1: A big win for the South Central Satellites. We're talking our Stark County Co-op Play of the Game with Coach Hannon. Who are you thinking?
0: I'm thinking the play of the game probably has to go back to the fourth inning when South Central scored, when they scored their four only runs of the game. And that's, like, I already kind of played it out, but Rocco Wallace led off the inning with a strikeout, so there's one out. Got to the top of the lineup, Tay Falls, bunt single, Isaac Baum behind him, single, and that just got the ball rolling there. So the top of the third, top of the lineup for South Central.
1: And when they brought those runs across, it was all there in that one inning. It just really, once it started, it snowballed from there.
0: Yeah, and you know, Kaufman got out of that inning, but just, you could tell they got to him mentally a little bit there towards the end. And like I said, Binghamton wasn't going to give up anything the rest of the way. So
1: Well, we'll take a break and come back for our Ashley Derrickson five-star player of the game. We'll hope to catch a word with Coach Jones and maybe Colton Elkins or some of the players that had a hand in this big-time win this afternoon. So stand by. We won't go anywhere. Hopefully we'll be able to catch up with them, but we'll also have our Ashley Derrickson five-star player of the game up next.
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14: Time to announce the Ashley Derrickson five-star player of the game. Mitch?
1: Time now for our Ashley Derrickson five-star player of the game, given in memory of Ashley Derrickson, a 2008 graduate of North Judson Sam Bear High School who battled cancer throughout her high school career before losing that battle on December 12th of 2008. We'll tell you who's earned that honor after this word from Five Star.
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1: All right, it's time for our Ashley Derrickson five-star player of the game. Coach, who you thinking?
0: Well, I think this wasn't a real difficult decision. As Colton Elkins, from early on, you could just tell he was the man up for the challenge today. Senior, I've seen him pitch a couple different times, and you know, during the game, I even compared him to Lance Lynn a little bit from appearance and just the way you could tell he wanted the ball. He was the guy out there. He pitched a complete game, struck out four. Gave up six hits, one hit by pitch, not even any deep counts, but one earned run, and he's the player of the game today for me.
1: Well, we have a chance to catch up with head coach Brent Jones. You said you wanted to hang one in the gym, Coach. Well, you get a sectional championship. Took you 3 years, but you made it happen against a very good Triton Trojan team. So talk about this win. It seemed like you guys had a great game plan.
16: Yeah, coming into it, you know, the first three innings, scoreless baseball, I think it was the third or the fourth, we finally cracked it. You know, just kind of felt like the first team that was going to be able to get on the board was going to have the momentum to carry them throughout the game. So, you know, we scratched four there. Didn't necessarily hit the ball hard throughout the entire game. Their pitches were phenomenal. We knew that going in, but we were able to create some havoc on the bases and, you know, put pressure on them to make plays, and it went our way today.
0: Yeah, they only made, I think we had them down for one or two errors, but yeah, it was just little things, and I talked early on about the free bases, and you know, they made some mistakes that inning. You know, they had a big wild pitch that was crucial, I think gave you your first run, somewhere in there in one of those four, but yeah, and then they, you know, you advance bases on some throws by the outfielders, but yeah, really put pressure on. You could tell the first pitcher, Kaufman, you guys kind of got in his head a little bit there in the third.
1: Yeah, and in the bottom of the third, when you get all those four runs to cross, Coach, I mean, that's really where things happened. They had to go with Bingaman as their relief at that point. But, I mean, really, the damage had been done. And at that point, it's just defensively what you guys had to do. You could tell Colton Elkins wanted that one today.
16: Yeah, I mean, Colton Elkins is the ultimate competitor. When he's on the mound, he's a warrior. He plays with emotion to end every inning. It seems like he's coming out screaming, slapping his glove, which is awesome to see as a coach. And, again, he throws the ball over the plate. We knew they were going to swing the bats, and they did, and we were made plays behind it. You know, we got some guys here that were unbelievable in the field. Credit to these guys behind me.
1: And how does this feel for you? You've put a lot of time and effort into building this program when you took over 3 years ago, and these guys have been behind you since then. I know Tay was a freshman. It doesn't seem that long ago. He's a junior already. But, I mean, the work that you've put in, Coach, I mean, this has got to be gratifying for you as a head coach.
16: Yeah, it's gratifying for everybody. And, again, like we've always said, South Central Baseball is success, right? And it took me 3 years to get it done, but, again, when you got athletes like this that come through the program, they're phenomenal baseball players. They care about baseball. They love the sport. So as a coach, it's a great place to be.
1: Well, congratulations, Coach. Thanks so much for your time.
16: And thank you.
1: We'll see you next weekend, hopefully.
16: Yes.
1: All right. That is head coach Brent Jones of the South Central Satellites. We have some time to talk to some of these guys. Let's start with Tay Falls here. It's been a couple years since we talked to you. I think that was at Oregon Davis. You were a freshman.
16: Correct.
1: We love watching you play, Tay. You just have such an athletic, just the way you play the game of baseball, it's obvious you love this sport. Right. Talk
16: for
1: about
16: sure.
1: Why you love it and what it is about it.
17: Love it a lot. It's about been playing since I was three, backyard with my dad, just playing catch every once in a while, and then fell in love with it. You know, now I'm here playing baseball, winning. Can't complain.
1: And it started with you there in the bottom of the third. You were able to get on base and then bring that first run across. It seemed like once you got things going offensively, the other guys fell in line. And talk about the dugout, the energy, some of the other things that guys were saying out there on the field. I mean, we knew Colton really wanted this one today, but you gave him those insurance runs to make sure it was a big win for you and the Satellites. So talk about being that guy to bring that first run across to kind of get things rolling. Had to feel good for you, but also the rest of the guys.
17: Yeah, for sure. Jones always says I'm that fire starter when I'm got to get on, and that starts a lot of problems on the base pass because I'm quick and I can steal. But trusting the guys behind me, trusting them to hit the ball, get it in play, I'm going to score no matter what. So especially Isaac, good hit and run call right there. Got to trust my guys behind me.
0: He makes all the flashy plays at short, but I just want to shout out while I'm thinking about it, Noah Howard. Two unsung plays in the game today. One he made in the right center field gap on a ball over his head. One he made in the left center field gap, ball over his head. There's a lot of room out there. Center fielders here have to be good baseball players. So those are two unsung plays today that probably not many people are going to be talking about.
1: Of course, we remember when you were a freshman, Tay, you were behind home plate at the dish being the catcher. You've moved into the shortstop position. And Coach Hannah just says you're just an all-around athlete and can do things like that on the field. Was this a goal for this team, being a sectional champion?
17: Oh, for sure. We got interviewed at the start of the year. They asked what our goal was. All three of us had the same answer, and that was to win a sectional. But many of us have other goals, you know. It might be personal goals, but as a whole team, we wanted to collect a sectional championship because our numbers haven't been up there in a minute, so we just wanted to proceed and produce for our school.
1: Well, congratulations and good luck at regionals.
17: Thank you.
1: All right, that's Tay Falls, South Central Satellite baseball player. We'll also have a chance to talk to Colton Elkins. What a game. You wanted that one today, Colton. You could tell. You were fired up today.
18: Oh, for sure. I definitely wanted that one. That's huge.
1: I mean, you go up against a Triton Trojan team that comes in today with 24 wins. I'm sure in the back of your mind you're thinking, boy, these boys must be pretty good. I'm going to have to bring my A game, and you did just that. Talk about coming into this game, what you had to think mentally prepared and how you wanted to attack today, because I'm guessing you knew, hey, they got some bats and they're going to get it going. You kind of, what were you saying to yourself coming into this game?
18: I mean, I had adrenaline going at 12:30. I was fired up by 12:30. I was ready to go. I wish this game was sooner. I just felt it. I knew we were going to get our revenge from last year. That's a great team. Triton's a great team. They're going to compete every day. And we were just better today.
1: Yeah, and I mean, you saw a lot of work from him on the mound. That one inning, three pitches, three outs, you were excited.
0: I was going to talk about that fifth inning. I was very excited when you got the first two outs on two pitches. You were the only one in here more excited than I was. See, you would have thought that was the 21st out there as you ran off the field. So that was good. That's a coach's dream when you can get four outs in the fifth and the sixth on four pitches. So
1: that had to make you feel good.
18: Oh, I feel great.
1: And then Tay said it was a goal of yours coming into this season, wanting to get a sectional championship and to get Coach Jones his first sectional championship. The work you guys have put in over the last few years, we've kind of seen you guys grow up. Who else on this team are you really proud of? You know, Tay was one that brought that go-ahead run across. Talk about some of the other guys that you're really proud of today that backed you up when you were on the mound today.
18: I'm proud of all my guys, really. I'm proud of all the guys, but mostly Isaac Baum, for sure. Moving to the two-hole for the middle of the year, he's just been hitting. He's been doing great. Carson Rinker took a really big step. He matured a lot from his freshman year. He's been doing great, especially defensively. The middle infield's always someone I can trust.
1: We talked about your stats in the pregame and the great ERA you had coming into today, but I mean, was this one of your better performances of the season, do you think?
18: Oh, this is my best performance.
1: I almost
18: this
1: wondered.
18: This year's been a down year for me, to be honest, but just this playoffs have been really turning it up, and I feel great going into regionals.
1: And Coach Jones gave you the ball today. Talk about that. You said you couldn't wait for this game to happen today. I'm sure him giving you the ball today was really kind of like, oh man, he's relying on me to be the one.
18: I mean, he knows just as anyone that I want a revenge. Last year was a heartbreaker. I gave everything I had last year, and I'm going to do the same this year, and I think he knows that, and I think the whole team knows that I'm going to give everything I have out there.
1: You may or may not know this name, but Coach Hannon said you remind him a lot of who was the professional baseball player?
0: Are you a baseball guy? Lance Lynn. Lance, another Indiana kid, but at first glance, I mean, not just the flow you got going on in the beard, but just the way you could tell once you got settled into this game, you were the dude out there, and you could just tell by watching the game. So hats off for that.
1: Congratulations on an amazing performance today, Colton. He was our player of the game.
0: Yeah, he was.
1: You're Ashley Derrickson, 5-star player of the game. So congratulations on the big win on the mound.
18: Thank you so much. I really appreciate it.
0: And absolutely. I think you're probably going to get the ball next Saturday, too. So good luck to you.
1: I'm hoping so. Thank you. That's Colton Elkins. You heard Noah Howard say he hopes he does.
19: I hope he does. He better be on the mound for us.
1: Well, we know you, a multi-sport athlete. We've called your name on the radio quite a bit over the years.
19: Yeah.
1: It's the first time I actually get a chance to talk with you. He was impressed with you, center field, today. Just doing so well out there. Talk about your performance today and adding. I mean, Coach Jones wanted you up here for a reason. So
19: right.
1: You were an integral part to today's piece to win this sectional.
19: Yeah, you know, coming into the year or whatever, we knew that, you know, I sometimes struggle up at the plate, but, you know, there's a reason why I'm out there in center, and, you know, all the guys rely on me to be able to lock down the outfield. So, yeah, it's just an honor to be out there and know that my teammates have the trust in me to go out there and make some plays for us. So, yeah, it's great.
0: Yeah, and I said this on the air, you know, you drive down the road here and you see the foul poles aren't all very far, but not many people know it's 380 out there to where it says satellite baseball. So you got a lot of ground to cover here as a center fielder, and you did it flawlessly tonight on a big stage. So
19: yeah, I appreciate it. Thank you.
1: And you probably knew Triton was coming in playing as well as they were. What were you thinking? I asked Colton what he was thinking. What were you and the team thinking coming into this game?
19: Well, coming into this game, we knew that the bats would be hot and they're going to barrel up some. So Coach Jones, just credit to him, you know, like that out that I made over there in left center field, along with the one over in right center field, you know, he just knew their batters or whatever up there, and he told us, he's like, hey, you know, we're going to take a few steps back, and, you know, if those steps weren't, you know, taken at the very beginning of the play, you know, those balls are over my head. So credit to all them with the heads up, and, you know, he just really had a good game plan for us coming into the game.
1: And I know this was a goal of yours and the team to become sectional champions. And we kind of mentioned this earlier. You know, I know you're on that basketball team. It was so close. And then, you know, it just didn't go the way to finally taste this sectional.
19: For sure.
1: Just as an athlete here at South Central, it's got to feel good for you.
19: Oh, I've been hungry. And I got to say, going into this year, I was like, I just want to put something in the case. Something in the case.
1: You
19: so,
1: did.
19: You know what? Unfortunately, we weren't able to do it with basketball. But it made a lot of memories. Had a fun time with the guys. And, you know, this is something that I'll remember forever. Here, so it's just awesome to be out here.
20: You're part of the history of South Central baseball. That's got to feel good. You know, the history of South Central baseball, it's very rich
19: it's legendary.
20: History.
19: Yes, for sure.
20: Well, congratulations.
19: And yes, I mean, I appreciate it.
20: What would your message be to Satellite Nation in hopes they come and support you and the guys at regionals this coming weekend?
19: Saddle up. Let's get her done.
20: That's Noah
19: Howard. Thank you so much, guys.
20: Absolutely.
19: Thank you. Yeah,
20: congratulations.
19: Appreciate it.
20: Congrats. Noah Howard, a sectional champion. He's part of the rich history here at South Central for baseball. A big-time win for the Satellites as they beat the Trojans 4-2. Hey, those guys, they're good, pretty good speakers,
0: I'm
20: Coach.
0: Telling you what. That's
20: good young men.
0: I'm impressed. I've been in this teaching and coaching game for a long time, and to pull three, I think Coach Jones knew what he was doing when he brought those three up here. So,
20: three were integral pieces to today.
0: Absolutely. They were, I mean, South Central won this game on pitching and defense today, and it starts right there, and you can see where their positions are. We had their center fielder, we had their shortstop, and we had their pitcher in here. And that's, for the end of time, that's going to be where you're going to win more games than lose them.
20: We don't know right now where the Satellites will be or where they will travel to, but I would like to think if you carbon copy what you did today, no matter who you go up against, it's going to be a successful.
0: It's going to be, but with every round, every week you advance into the tournament, there's some really, really good 1A teams out there.
20: I mean, there are. Counts.
0: You got number one sitting and then, not too far from here, same conference as South Central. You got Clinton Prairie. You got, there are good 1A teams in this area. So it'll be interesting as it shakes out.
20: And we've talked about it before. The Porter County Conference is so strong when it comes to baseball. And, you know, that might be part of the reason the Satellites came in today with a 12-9 record. You're kind of thinking, hey, you know, what's going on with Satellite baseball? Well, they've just been facing really good competition all year.
0: Yeah, when you get in, when you have a Porter County Conference tournament that has teams like Morgan, Couts, Boone Grove in it, and South Central, you know, they price jump to the top as the top four teams in that league. And you got to play everybody there. You got to play everybody in the round robin. So they have seen their share. South Central has seen their share of competition in it. Now they're 13-9. You know, that's easily comparable to, you know, other teams that don't play the same type of schedule.
20: Well, we congratulate the South Central Satellites. I mentioned Tony Wallace was here, head coach of the South Central Softball Club. They are sectional champions as well this year. They'll be in a regional battle this coming weekend. We also see head coach of the basketball team for the boys' side of things, Maddie Bush, is here. Man, Satellite Nation came out in full support, but Trojan Nation for Triton, they were here in full support. Very, very supportive of the Trojans. And like Coach, if you think about it, Mark Elliott, he said they're very happy to finally have Trojan baseball back where they believe it should belong. Talk about from their perspective, a tough way to go out today here at South Central.
0: Yeah, this one's going to hurt just because all the time that Coach Elliott has put in with the Binghamans, the Kaufmans, that senior class is special.
20: It's gonna be missed.
0: Graduating at Triton. And I got to witness it at the beginning. You know, we were conference foes when I was at Knox. These boys were freshmen, and you could see the flashes. Bingaman, Kaufman, you know, they were really talented freshmen, but they were still freshmen, and they were learning. But now to see them at the end of their careers, wow, Coach Elliott has done a great job with this program, and now it's up to Triton's underclassmen to maintain that level.
20: Which can be tough, but also
0: it's
20: have the experience.
0: Tough, but if you have the right kids, and the kids have paid attention, and the kids are listening to what the coaches are telling them, then it naturally will.
20: Hoosier North Athletic Conference champions, the Triton Trojans were. We've talked about the HNAC before, a very competitive conference.
0: Caston's another team that's still alive in 1A. They're the other team I was thinking about.
20: Caston, and they were taking on the West Central Trojans.
0: Yep.
20: I think they're in
0: both
20: action right
0: now. Both those teams we've seen during the year. They were both
20: West Central, good club.
0: Yep.
20: Well, we'll definitely see where the Satellites will be. It looks like there will be a little bit of a celebration. Like
0: if you're listening in Union Mills, you probably got about 15, 20 minutes and you're going to
20: run into a
0: you're gonna have
20: parade.
0: You're going to wonder what the emergency is in town, but don't worry. It's just a baseball team coming through.
20: The fire trucks are here from the Union Mills area. They are going to have a nice little parade for the South Central Satellites becoming sectional champions. It's been 3 years since the Satellites have been sectional champions. It's the first in the Brent Jones era, and we congratulate the South Central Satellites. We'll see where the Satellites go. Hopefully, we're able to follow them this coming weekend for some regional baseball action. It's been, you remember the last regional game we did was Tri-Township versus Morgan Township there at LaPorte.
0: Yep.
20: I hope it's at LaPorte. That'd be a quick...
0: That was a year ago. That seems...
20: No, that's 2 years ago.
0: Was that 2 years ago? Okay.
20: That was my sophomore year.
0: I was going to say, it seems like a long time ago, but yeah, if it was 2 years ago, then it was a long time
20: Chris
0: ago.
20: Chris McGowan helped us out that game, too. It was a three-man crew. Oh. I'll never forget that game. They almost came back. Remember, the Tri-Township was in a... They were down by six, and they tied it up the next half inning. They brought six runs across. That was a really crazy game. But... Today, it's all about the South Central Satellites becoming sectional champions. We'll see where they end up. Hopefully, we're able to follow them as you'll be able to catch that game. All the exciting action here on WKVI 99.3 FM and online at WKVI.com. We invite you to follow us on social media. We are on Instagram at WKVI Sports, on X at KVB Sports, and of course, on Facebook at Sports to the Max for all KVB Sports content. Final word from you today, Coach. We're sectional champs.
0: No, it's really really nice to call a sectional championship game. It's nice to see both teams play as well as they did. And, you know, it just this is the time of year you want to be playing your best baseball. And I think, you know, while Triton is disappointed, they had a great season.
20: Amazing season.
0: But it goes to show you that you can play very, very well for six innings, and then that one inning, a couple mental mistakes, and just is the difference.
20: And you know, early on in that game, before it got to the bottom of the third, you're thinking, boy, this Triton team's on a mission here. And like you said, just those little bitty mistakes is how the Satellites ended up winning today. A very interesting way this game ends. But yeah, valiant effort from the Triton Trojans. Congratulations to them on an amazing season. One of Max 98.3 FM's teams here, part of the KVB family. Congratulations to them. It was an honor to finally meet head coach Mark Elliott for the Trojans. But the South Central Satellites become sectional champions here on WKVI. Our final on this one saw the Satellites beat the Trojans 4-2. 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The tradition continues. We are Kankakee Valley Broadcasting's WKVI.
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1: Fox News, I'm John Saucier. President Trump says talks with Iran have been moving at a rapid pace. The president also spoke with Israel and Hezbollah, who've settled on a ceasefire. Congressman Brian Mass on Fox talking about the White House's strategy in the latest rounds of negotiations.
2: We understand exactly what Iran and the IRGC are doing. Iran and the IRGC are saying, hey, any peace, any ceasefire is contingent upon Hezbollah in Lebanon not being attacked along with any of their other proxies.
1: The Senate at a standstill on funding border security as lawmakers return to session. Senate Majority Leader John Thune says Democrats are unwilling to fund ICE and CBP.
3: That's $0 for a physical presence at our nation's border.